leagues. Once the game is done, we'll get back to live audio streaming your favorite ESPN Madison and Hi, this is Jesse Nelson. Many know me as the hall monitor at ESPN Madison, and that's because I love rules. I love creating them. I love following them, and I love enforcing them. And as

leagues. Once the game is done, we'll get... Hi, this is Jesse Nelson. Many know me as the Hall Monitor at ESPN Madison, and that's because I love rules. I love creating them. I love following them. And I love enforcing them. And as Madison's home of the Milwaukee Bucks and Milwaukee Brewers radio networks,

0: 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Hi, this is Jesse Nelson. Many know me as the hall monitor at ESPN Madison, and that's because I love rules. 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I love following them, and I love enforcing them. 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Hi, this is Jesse Nelson. 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I love following them, and I love enforcing them. 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We're on Wisconsin sports, and we're on the good side of the rule book. 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Hi, this is Jesse Nelson. Many know me as the hall monitor at ESPN Madison, and that's because I love rules. 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I love following them, and I love enforcing them. 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Hi, this is Jesse Nelson. Many know me as the hall monitor at ESPN Madison, and that's because I love rules. I love creating them. I love following them, and I love enforcing them. And as Madison's home of the Milwaukee Bucks and Milwaukee Brewers radio networks, a pretty significant rule we follow here on 100.5 ESPN is that audio streaming of these games on local radio affiliate sites is not allowed by their respective leagues. 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
1: 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I'm Q Myers. 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

0: wide receiver or whatever. He's just like, hey, I'm out here. I'm available. He'll do anything you ask him to do. He'll do it. Now, after the game, he'll walk around with no shoes on. He'll do his own thing. But he's always making himself available. Yeah, he's always making himself available. So I don't want to make it sound like he's not a player. He's just not what they, you know, what they need as their number one target. And that's why they went out and made the move for A.J. Brown. And unfortunately, he goes out with the ankle injury. And we don't have an update on him as he did go and get x-rays. But we do want to hear from the Patriot head coach, Mike Vrabel. We'll do that next. He's Emmett Golden. I'm Q Myers. It's game night here on ESPN Radio on the all-new ESPN app.
1: 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And
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14: Two receivers left. Shotgun snap to May. He's looking right. He's pressured. Off balance, throw to the right, and he throws an interception in the end zone. What was he thinking? Ball picked off on the right side of the end zone. Seattle has it. Another touchback.
15: You did the thing you don't do. 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
0: That was the third and final interception that Drake May threw. Sealed the deal in the Seattle Seahawks victory, 13-10. 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
11: The NFL season got underway tonight with a rematch of the Super Bowl in the Seattle Seahawks. They won this one too, 13-10 over the New England Patriots. Sam Darnold left the game after the first drive with a hip injury. Seahawks coach Mike McDonald says they can rule out a fracture, but still more tests on Sam Darnold. Drew Lock came in with 16 of 22 for 187 yards and a touchdown to help the Seahawks get the victory. On the other side, the Patriots and Drake May. May was 23 of 33 for 178 yards, threw a touchdown, but three interceptions and a very costly one at the end of the game in the end zone as the Patriots went down looking to tie or win the game. A.J. Brown left this game in the third quarter with an apparent ankle injury. No update, but he was seen wearing a boot on his right foot. Let's take a look at some other news in the NFL. The Las Vegas Raiders tight end Brock Bowers is expected to miss the start of the season. The All-Pro underwent a meniscus trim Tuesday in Dallas and is expected to miss 1 or 2 games. Bowers reportedly suffered the injury during training camp with an issue that was diagnosed last week. Also, J.J. McCarthy will open the season as the Vikings' third-string quarterback. Kevin O'Connell confirmed that Kyler Murray will be the starter and Carson Wentz will serve as the backup. Let's take a look at scores around

0: And
1: only 200 yards receiving in the game for the Seahawks, and he had well over half of that, 15 yards per catch average. He obviously had the 45-yard touchdown that really only went about 2 yards, you know, in the air, and he did the rest on 11 targets. So, look, they knew they needed him. They're going to need him all year long, regardless of who the quarterback is, and he stepped up tonight.
2: Well, Drake May, he was the guy on the other side of things that looked decent early on, but obviously in the fourth quarter threw 3 interceptions for the Patriots, and that last one sealed the deal, took them, took some points off the board, and gave the game to the Seattle Seahawks as they win 13-10 in the 2026 NFL kickoff game on Wednesday Night Football. Not Thursday Night Football, not Monday Night Football.
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2: 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We'll hear from Drake May. We'll do that next. He's Emmett Golden. I'm Q Myers. 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
21: Thursday night from Melbourne Cricket Grounds, we have the team that's going to be in primetime more than anybody else this year, traveling to take on an NFC West rival, the San Francisco 49ers.
22: I know Aaron Donald, like, man, I'm so glad I don't have to take that long flight over there to Australia to play, but also a sigh of relief for the 49ers.
23: I told you guys last time I talked to you guys, he was definitely playing, so I've never been more excited to be wrong about something.
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25: So we have Wednesday night football, Seahawks and the Patriots. We have Thursday night football, the Rams and the 49ers, but it's actually being played on Friday in Melbourne, Australia. Yeah, you figure that out. It's game night here on ESPN Radio, the all-new ESPN app, SiriusXM Channel 80 and TuneIn. 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He's Emmett Golden. I'm Q Myers. One of my big takeaways from this game in Australia, Emmett, is I like the way the 49ers approached it. They left a long time ago.
26: Yeah.
25: Allowed their bodies to get adjusted to Australia, the long 16-hour flight. The Rams were like, hey, man, we did this before. We went to London. We were able to make the trip and then hustle back. So they're going to spend about 30 hours total in Australia. I think that's the wrong approach. But what a

0: I know? I'm in Vegas. I don't travel that far. It's bad for me when I go to Bristol. I'll just throw it out there like that. My traveling skill set is not that good. So, Emmett, we're going to go ahead and go down under.
1: Ooh.
0: Literally go down under at 888-SAY-ESPN, 888-729-3776. Let's go to Australia. Find out about that travel. Talk to our guy, Cam. Whoa, Cam. Cam in Australia. Whoa, welcome to Game Cam. Night. What's on your man?
2: My man, Q. How are you, bro? And a pleasure to talk to you as well, Emmett. How are you, my man?
1: Doing great, man. Happy to hear from you.
0: Yes, sir. How are you?
2: Beautiful. I'm magnificent, mate. The sun is out. It's an absolute gorgeous day. If I feel like the many times that I've been to San Francisco in spring is just perfect as it is today here. And so, it's going to be even better tomorrow.
1: So what time is it right now over there?
2: Right. It's 2:45.
1: In the afternoon.
2: PM.
1: Wow. Yeah.
0: Wow.
1: Wow.
0: Wow.
1: Yeah.
0: Okay. Go figure.
2: Exactly.
0: So tell me, Cam, I know you've traveled from Australia to the States and back. What is that travel like going 16 plus hours?
2: Oh, it's nuts, mate. I've been to the States 7 times. I used to be a roadie and used to work for a lot of American bands, so I've done it many times. Going from Melbourne to LA is a piece of cake. It's not that bad at all. But coming back the other way has always knocked me around because, like I say, you leave on a Tuesday and you arrive here on a Thursday. It doesn't matter what time of day you leave, you lose a whole day. And it really does mess with you.
1: How long does it take you to kind of get your body clock back right when you make the trip back to Australia?
2: Right, Abbott. Well, what I used to do is 2 days before I left, I would start trying to get acclimatized as best I can to be on American time. So I'd sleep during the day as best I could and at night. And then it would still take me a day or two to adjust. Now, to give you some idea, I ran into Fred Warner. What day is it today? It's Thursday here. I ran into him on Tuesday. And we had a quick bit of a yak. And he was saying it took him nearly 2.5 days to work out where he was and what time of day it was. So I just don't know. I reckon Sean McVay is a master. I'm not sure whether those boys are going to know whether it's day, night, or what's up or what's down. And don't forget, the water goes the other way down here, boys.
0: Wow, that's wild. So Cam, real quick, I guess that means the 49ers made the right decision, in your opinion, to travel early?
2: Oh, 100%, Q. 100%, bro. It's like, as you know, bro, I'm coming to the Seahawks game, Raiders Seahawks, in November at Allegiant. Now, I'm coming over on the Wednesday, so I'm ready to tailgate on the Sunday.
0: I know that's right. I know that's right. Well, Cam, man, thanks so much for checking in with us, brother. It's always great to hear from you.
2: You too, my brother. You take it easy. Lovely talking to you, Abbott. Have a good day. As we say in Australia, have a ripper day, boys.
1: We appreciate it, man.
0: Do.
1: Thank you so
0: have
1: much.
0: Have a ripper
1: that's
0: day.
1: Awesome.
0: Hey, look.
1: Shout out to Cam.
0: I'm just saying. Hey, look, this fine program we call Game Night here on ESPN Radio and the all-new ESPN app, we have a correspondent in Australia.
1: I'm just saying. Worldwide.
0: Just saying.
1: Worldwide.
0: But I love what he said. You know, talking to Fred Warner, he ran into him. He said it took him a couple days. Like, that's why I look at this, and I just think that, I mean, I get it. The Rams have to do what the Rams have to do, and they have people that are way smarter than me and you that are coming up with their game plan. I just think this was the wrong one.
1: This is the flaw in their thinking. They said, this is what we did when we went to L.A., I mean, when we went to London.
0: Yeah.
1: Right, but you didn't fly from L.A. You had a game in New York the previous week. You stayed in New York, and you flew to London from New York, which is about 6 hours or so. I mean, it's a long flight. It's not a short flight, but still, it's not 16 hours in losing a day.
0: Right.
1: It's not that at all. So, Yeah, it's a bold strategy. You know, I opened up my DraftKings app. You already know what I did because yep. I'm all about the 49ers on this one. If I'm wrong, I'm wrong. I'll be all right with that. But I think the 49ers did it the right way.
0: I do as well. I do as well. And again, we'll see it. We'll hear it. We'll understand. We'll see what it all looks like, you know, sooner rather than later. But, you know, I mean, to Cam's point, you know, they take off. You take off on a Tuesday. You arrive on Thursday. You lose a whole day.
1: Yes.
0: That's the hard part for me right there is just, again, and we've heard Kyle Shanahan talking about, you know, he didn't know what day it was. He was trying to come up with just the install. Well, I don't know what exact day it is today, but I know it's a couple days away from the actual day we're playing the game, which, again, we're talking about Thursday night football. It's actually Friday morning in Australia when they play it.
1: Yeah. Think about that. Think about that because right now it is Thursday afternoon.
0: Right.
1: All right, it's Thursday afternoon, and Q, you're in the time zone that they're coming from.
0: Right, exactly. Right? It's not even 10 p.m. here.
1: Exactly.
0: It ain't even 10 p.m. yet here, brother.
1: Right, right. It ain't even 10 p.m. It's just crazy. It's crazy. So, but look, they're a great team. Their roster is loaded. Yeah. You know, 49ers are banged up. They've had some injuries, you know, in the preseason and stuff. And even from last year, people recovering and everything. So, I don't think it's going to be an easy game for anybody to win.
0: No, not at all. I mean, it's going to be tough. It's a division game. I'm not a big fan of that just because I would like to see a division game played in one of their home stadiums just so you really feel like that they both have a even footing, right? They both have an opportunity, especially to start the season off with. But look, we know that the NFL is going to expand. They're going to continue to have international games, right? And at some point when they expand to 18 games, I'm sure there's going to be an international game every single week.
1: Yeah.
0: This is the third week one international game in NFL history, 2024, 2025. Those are both in Brazil. And look, here we go, 2026. So what do you think?
1: I know
0: think
1: what's
0: going to
1: happen
0: is?
1: On 2027.
0: Exactly. Yeah.
1: We know what's going down there. It's inevitable. It's too much money involved. They'll throw the players.
0: And it's great for the league. Like, I'm not mad at the exposure. I know from everything I've heard that, you know, in Australia, for example, they love NFL action, which is awesome. Like you heard Cam, he said he's coming to Vegas for the Seahawks and the Raiders game, right? In November. Right. So I'm not mad at that. I just don't want a division game, especially the first game of the season, especially in that division, right? It's the NFC West, man. That division, that could come down to the one game for all we know.
1: And it's the Rams that lose the home game.
0: Yep.
1: Right.
0: Yep,
1: it's the Rams. This is a Rams divisional home game that they're playing in Australia. And look, I know they're loaded, but you talk about things in the world that aren't fair. That's definitely not fair to the Rams.
0: Well, it's just, again, I don't think it's fair to the NFC West in general. I think that this is a game that should be, you know, like the Raiders, for example, are playing the Dolphins on Sunday. That's cool, right? Not a divisional game, but like I wouldn't want the Raiders to travel to Australia to take on the Chiefs.
1: You add an 18th game, all those games on a neutral site.
0: Right.
1: Boom.
0: It's just that simple. But definitely thank you, Cam, for the call from down under in Australia. He's Emmett Golden. I'm Q Myers. Sports Center All Night is coming up next on ESPN Radio and the all-new ESPN app.
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13: 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The NFL officially kicks off the season with a Super Bowl 60 rematch.
17: May drops back. He's looking to throw. He fires to the back of the end zone. A lob and a catch. The touchdown for the rookie. Raritan gives New England the lead.
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18: 0-1 pitch, fly ball left center, got some carry, it's back and gone! Christian Yelich with a 3-run home run, and the Brewers jump all over the Cubs.
13: Gearing up for a kickoff from Down Under.
19: I'm fired up, man. This has been such a cool experience. Obviously, there's a lot of question marks when you hear you're playing in Australia. You know, it's been a lot of fun, so we're super fired up. We're here.
13: Playoff races tighten up as the baseball season winds down.
18: Here's Perales back to work. First pitch swinging in the air, deep to left center. Young is at the wall. This one gonna go! Jackson Merrill with another. A 2-run homer in the fifth, and now a lead homer in the seventh.
13: Plus, another American punches their ticket to the semis.
20: 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For Andreeva, and now she has a match point on her serve.
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21: 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Of course, the semifinals are set in New York. No change atop the AL West. NL West, the injured list could be getting a rather prominent name. That's straight ahead. But Wednesday, we got that football.
22: Patriots, Seahawks. It is a rematch of Super Bowl 60, which Seattle won handedly.
23: We have a game plan that we're going to try to execute it to the best of our ability. And as coaches, we have to do a great job of understanding how the game is being played and being able to adjust because of just being week one.
24: It's the Seattle Seahawks making a bigger statement with a win. And the reason why is because nobody trusts Sam Darnold.
25: This is an extremely injured secondary right now. And I don't know if they've got answers for all the new Patriots receivers.
21: Championship banner unfailed in Seattle. Celebration, though, short-lived, as the Seahawks, as it turned out, would lose quarterback Sam Darnold on their first drive. It's a hip injury. He was taken for a CT scan. Team says it's encouraging but inconclusive. He will have an MRI on Thursday. Meanwhile, it was the Patriots who moved ahead on the scoreboard.
0: Now from the eye, Henry, the fullback. He motions to the left wing. Twin tights on each side. Stack. May drop back. He's looking to throw. He fires to the back of the end zone. A long and a catch. The touchdown for the rookie. Raritan gives New England the lead.
21: Patriots out in front. They, however, would not be immune to losing players.
0: Wilson snaps it back to May. Seahawks with a blitz and a throw low underneath, and it's knocked down. Good play out on the right side defensively for Seattle. That was attention. Reach down, and A.J. Brown is grabbing the back of his right knee, if not his right hamstring, and he is in a seated position.
21: 98.5 the Sports Hub. It's an ankle injury. He did not return. The Patriots did have a 10-0 lead in the third quarter. Seattle gets a field goal late in the third, 10-3, heading to the fourth. New England would run into a little bit of trouble trying to add to their lead.
1: May under center. Play fake to Kiner this time. May hits his back foot. He's going to let it fly down the near side. Reaching up, tipping it up, intercepting it. Coming back to the near side. It's Pritchard coming up the near sideline across the 20. The 25, 30, stumbles down to the 35.
21: Seattle getting the ball back. And five plays later, they take advantage.
1: Wilson stays in a tailback. Play fake. Drew looks. Drew throws. Ball is caught. Guess who? JSN breaks the tackle. 30, 25, 20. Who can go? He is. Touchdown. Seahawks. JSN on a quick turn in. Takes it 45 yards. Runs right through the heart of the Patriot defense. And he lances their heart with what JSN does best. He breaks away for a big 6 points, and the Seahawks are a point away for tying this one up.
21: They do tie the game up, and as for the Patriots' answer on their next drive.
1: Third and 14, May. Here comes the rush. Stands, throws down the middle. It's intercepted. Julian Love makes a man miss, turns upfield, got some blockers, gets hit, gets knocked out of bounds. Inside the 35-yard line, Julian Love has been all over the field tonight. He has been an absolute thorn in Drake May's behind. And that time, the second pick of the night for the Seattle defense.
21: And Seattle turns that one into a go-ahead field goal. Ball goes back to the Patriots. They put together a five-and-a-half-minute drive, 15 plays, half minute to go in the game. They're in field goal range. Good chance to tie it up. Unless they can pull ahead.
1: Stevenson in the backfield. May, shotgun snap. Looks to the end zone. Now he looks to throw it up for grabs. He does. It's intercepted. Did he keep his toes in? Did he keep his toes in? He did. It's intercepted in the end zone. Holy catfish. The third pick of the night by the Seahawks. And it's Josh Jones.
21: That's how it sounded in Seattle on Seattle Sports 710 AM. As for how it sounded in Boston,
0: two receivers left.

0: knew and he had to know that his name is etched on the hearts of his ESPN teammates forever.
1: He was bigger than any team. For decades, he suited up, and we mean suited up, for the game, for the sport, for hockey. That Melrose would rise to such prominence in the sport seemed at best unlikely when he was actually playing. Born and raised on the Canadian prairie in Saskatchewan, he was a fairly obscure defenseman in the WHA and NHL. Far from a star. But then, in 1992, Melrose was hired as the head coach of the Los Angeles Kings. He was just 35.
2: What I hope you guys will start realizing, we can beat anybody.
1: He'd never coached a game in the NHL. At the time, he was a minor league coach in the Red Wing system, an up-and-comer. But as soon as he took over, the Kings, led by number 99 himself, started winning. And that first year, they went all the way to the Stanley Cup Final. But within a couple of years of the 93 Finals, which Los Angeles lost to Montreal, Melrose found his true calling.
3: Joe Pito along with Barry Melrose. What's going on?
4: Not much, but I'm going to have a lot better preseason and regular season than I had last year, I promise you.
1: On TV, Barry was, from day one, Barry. Same guy. No mask, no artifice.
5: He's my girlfriend. Come on back. Not that bad.
6: Man, should have gotten into the Gretzky stories quicker.
1: And his showman side shined through. But when it came to his commentary, true to his upbringing on a farm, Melrose had no time for baloney. He told it like it was.
7: Pittsburgh's struggling right now. They're a fragile team. They didn't play well at the end of the season. They didn't play particularly well in this game, game one.
1: Without pandering, without talking down to fans, without sugarcoating, Melrose brought the game to life for millions of fans, taking them inside the sport. Oh yes, the hair helped. The hair was beloved on its own terms.
8: Your hair, what's it called? Do you have a name for it?
9: I just call it the mullet, but a lot of the other guys call it the Barry Melrose.
8: Oh, I like that.
9: I try to pull it back.
8: That's good.
1: And Barry loved the hair, too. If there's a mullet hall of fame, Barry would be a first ballot enshrinee. You see, hockey is more than a game. It's a community transcending borders. And Barry Melrose, on TV, was the leader of that community. From the farm to the pinnacle of the sport. Melrose stood for everything that is good and great about hockey. And as much as the game gave him, he gave back. When his illness, his Parkinson's, became public, there was an outpouring of love and support.
10: Barry Melrose, cool as a rule.
11: Barry Melrose was 70. 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
9: Underwood takes the snap. He's going to let it go. This one's coming down in the end zone. It is caught! Touchdown! Wolverines!
10: Wow! So this game will go down in history, in Michigan history. I don't know if it's in a positive way, but it will go down in history for certain.
8: Michigan got a do-over last weekend, took advantage of it, escaped with the win over Western Michigan. That's how it is in the books. Few convinced that the Wolverines won the game. This week, it's a matchup with Oklahoma. Michigan coach Kyle Whittingham wants to see his guys be more physical.
10: We need to be more violent overall. The running backs starts there, but more finishing blocks. We got to finish the blocks better. And we will be ramping up the intensity in certain drills in practice.
8: Physicality, better quarterback play as well. Whittingham was asked this week about Bryce Underwood's status as quarterback, and he said, quote, "He's our quarterback right now. It's not something infinite." ESPN analyst Dusty Dvorak.
11: There's been so much focus on Bryce Underwood. Has he regressed? He did not play well at the quarterback position. But the one thing we thought about this Michigan team would be their ability to win the line of scrimmage and run the football. And that didn't happen. You heard Kyle Whittingham say it there. They got to do a better job sustaining blocks and then being able to make guys miss. Jordan Marshall and Savion Hyder, who is this ballyhooed recruit, they combined for 59 yards on the ground against Western Michigan. I can assure you, this will be one of the best defenses in college football that comes to Ann Arbor on Saturday. A lot's going to be talked about Bryce Underwood, but the key to this game for Michigan is blocking that Oklahoma front that has got NFL talent all over the place. They dismantled UTEP in that game. They pitched a shutout, 10 tackles for loss and 4 sacks. There was some missed tackling that Coach Venables was not happy about, but this is a big task for Michigan, and it's not about Underwood for me. It's about getting those running backs going.
8: Michigan, Oklahoma, we have it for you on ESPN Radio. Saturday, our coverage begins at 11:30 Eastern. Back to baseball, Yankees, a 6-1 win over the Rockies. George Lombard Jr., grand slam, second youngest in Yankees history with a grand slam. Mickey Mantle did too as a 20-year-old in 1952. Wild card, Guardians, a 9-5 loss to the Orioles. Blue Jays, though, lose to the Athletics 2-0, while the Rangers fall to the Mariners 3-2. So the Guardians still have a one-game lead on Toronto and a game-and-a-half lead on Texas in the for that third wild card spot.
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8: The NFL opens with a game that saw a combined 23 points in Seattle. In Miami, Mets and Marlins combined for 29. 880 ESPN New York.
12: Here's Francisco Lindor with runners at the corners. First pitch, swing and a fly ball down the line in right. Casey over. It is gone! Into the first row in right field. Francisco Lindor, a 3-run home run. And the Mets have a 14-8 lead in the

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8: 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The NFL officially kicks off the season with a Super Bowl 60 rematch.
9: May drops back. He's looking to throw. He fires to the back of the end zone. A lob and a catch. The touchdown for the rookie. Raritan gives New England the lead.
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10: 0-1 pitch, fly ball left center, got some carry, it's back and done! Christian Yelich with a three-run home run, and the Brewers jump all over the Cubs.
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11: We're fired up, man. 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Obviously, there's a lot of question marks when you hear you're playing in Australia. You know, it's been a lot of fun, so we're super fired up. We're here.
8: Playoff races tighten up as the baseball season winds down.
10: Luis Perales back to work. First pitch swinging in the air, deep to left center. Young is at the wall. This one gonna go! Jackson Merrill with another. A two-run homer in the fifth, and now a lead homer.
8: Plus, another American punches their ticket to the semis.
12: 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And now she has a match point on her serve.
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13: 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Of course, the semifinals are set in New York. No change atop the AL West. NL West, the injured list could be getting a rather prominent name. That's straight ahead. But Wednesday, we got that football.
14: Patriots, Seahawks. It is a rematch of Super Bowl 60, which Seattle won handedly.
15: We have a game plan that we're going to try to execute it to the best of our ability. And as coaches, we have to do a great job of understanding how the game is being played and being able to adjust because of just being week one.
16: It's the Seattle Seahawks making a bigger statement with a win. And the reason why is because nobody trusts Sam Darnold.
17: This is an extremely injured secondary right now. And I don't know if they've got answers for all the new Patriots receivers.
13: Championship banner unfailed in Seattle. Celebration, though, short-lived, as the Seahawks, as it turned out, would lose quarterback Sam Darnold on their first drive. It's a hip injury. He was taken for a CT scan. Team says it's encouraging but inconclusive. He will have an MRI on Thursday. Meanwhile, it was the Patriots who moved ahead on the scoreboard.
9: Now from the eye, Henry, the fullback. He motions to the left wing. Twin tights on each side. Stack. May drops back. He's looking to throw. He fires to the back of the end zone. A lob and a catch. The touchdown for the rookie. Raritan gives New England the lead.
13: Patriots out in front. They, however, would not be immune to losing players.
9: Wilson snaps it back to May. Seahawks with a blitz and a throw low underneath, and it's knocked down. Good play out on the right side defensively for Seattle.
18: That was Gretchen.
9: Reach down, and A.J. Brown is grabbing the back of his right knee, if not his right hamstring, and he is in a seated position.
13: 98.5 the Sports Hub. It's an ankle injury. He did not return. The Patriots did have a 10-0 lead in the third quarter. Seattle gets a field goal late in the third, 10-3 heading to the fourth. New England would run into a little bit of trouble trying to add to their list.

0: the center. Play fake to Kiner this time. May hits his back foot. He's going to let it fly down the near side. Reaching up, tipping it up, intercepting it. Coming back to the near side. It's Pritchard coming up the near sideline across the 20, the 25, 30, stumbles down to the 35.
1: Seattle getting the ball back. And five plays later, they take advantage.
0: Wilson stays in at tailback. Play fake. Drew looks. Drew throws. Ball is caught. Guess who? JSN breaks the tackle. 30, 25, 20. Who can go? He is. Touchdown. Seahawks. JSN on a quick turn in. Takes it 45 yards. Runs right through the heart of the Patriot defense. And he lances their heart with what JSN does best. He breaks away for a big 6 points, and the Seahawks are a point away for tying this one up.
1: They do tie the game up, and as for the Patriots' answer on their next drive,
0: third and 14, May. Here comes the rush. Stands, throws down the middle. It's intercepted. Julian Love makes a man miss, turns upfield, got some blockers, gets hit, gets knocked out of bounds inside the 35-yard line. Julian Love has been all over the field tonight. He has been an absolute thorn in Drake May's behind. And that time, the second pick of the night for the Seattle defense.
1: And Seattle turns that one into a go-ahead field goal. Ball goes back to the Patriots. They put together a 5.5-minute drive, 15 plays, half minute to go in the game. They're in field goal range. Good chance to tie it up. Unless they can pull ahead.
0: Stevenson in the backfield. May, shotgun snap. Looks to the end zone. Now he looks to throw it up for grabs. He does. It's intercepted. Did he keep his toes in? Did he keep his toes in? He did. It's intercepted in the end zone. Holy catfish. The third pick of the night by the Seahawks. And it's Josh Jones.
1: That's how it sounded in Seattle on Seattle Sports 710 AM. As for how it sounded in Boston.
2: Two receivers left. Shotgun snap to May. He's looking right. He's pressured. Off balance throw to the right. And he throws an interception in the end zone.
3: No, he did.
2: What was he thinking? Ball picked off on the right side of the end zone. Seattle has it for the touchback.
4: You did the thing you don't do. You did the thing you don't do. You should have learned from the previous two.
1: 98.5 The Sports Hub. Seahawks get the interception in the end zone and close out the 13-10 win over the Patriots. Their 11th consecutive win, tied for the longest win streak in franchise history. They trailed 10-0. They rallied to win it 13-10. Patriots now 1-5 in their last six season openers. Drake May, 23 of 33, 178 yards and a touchdown, but three interceptions. All three in the fourth quarter, including the one that came with less than a half minute to go with the Patriots in field goal range.
5: It was something where we had a certain protection on, we were cutting, and was trying to get rid of it, and realized Mac was in back there in the back and didn't put enough on it to get it out, and it was just unacceptable. We had a chance to send it to overtime at the worst, and the only thing you do is turn the ball over, and that's what I did.
6: Well, we're trying to be aggressive and obviously win the football game, but not reckless. And, again, you don't get any do-overs, but we'll have to learn from it and, stick together. Never just about one guy. I think everybody knows that by now.
1: Patriots coach Mike Vrabel. Drake May picked off on 3rd and 5 at the Seahawks 16 with less than a half minute to go in the game. ESPN analyst Lewis Riddick.
7: Yeah, I think he thinks, look, I've got a guy in Mike Collins who's probably, 6'4", 6'5". I'm going to try and throw it up. Ideally, what he wants to do there is put it high enough to where either Mac can go up and take it off the rim, or it's going to get thrown out of the back of the end zone. And because of the fact that he was fading away, he's rolling out and he's just throwing off of his back foot. He doesn't get enough on it. And then what happens? Josh Jobe comes down with it. That's just a critical error. You've got to understand that, hey, look, and it gets tough in those situations, but that's what guys like Drake May are paid for. That's why this is a dude who's being considered an MVP candidate once again here in 2026. You've got to know when you can make that throw, when you can't. Are you physically able to make that throw or not? Understand the situation in the game. And it's just one of those he's going to want to have back. Just go back to his first interception. That's the one that really changed the game, because they're going up, they're driving there in the fourth quarter to maybe go up two scores, and he forces the ball to Romeo Doubs in the double coverage. And then after that, the game gets broken open by JSN on fourth down where they leave him uncovered. And so, I mean, that's kind of like where it started. Look, Drake is going to, like, take a lot of the blame for this, and rightfully so. You can't make that throw. But look, it's game one. A lot of jitters out there. What Seattle had, 100 yards in penalties or close to it, I think right below it. I mean, those are the kind of things you're going to see. But what you saw from Seattle is you saw championship metal, right? I mean, their quarterback goes out after five plays. And all of a sudden, Drew Locke comes in the football game, who's played a lot in the preseason, got a lot of reps, a guy who John Schneider, their GM, has a lot of confidence in. And they just continue to work at it and work at it and work at it and lean on the strength of the team, which is the defense, and work at it and grind and work at it. Because really what happens is, in week one, it's an extension of the preseason. They're trying to work things out. But the number one thing, I'll tell you what, overall, what you don't expect is for your franchise quarterback to have the kind of game that Drake may have in critical situations. And look, it's a long season, 16 more games. We'll see what happens.
1: First quarterback to throw three interceptions and be sacked three times in the fourth quarter of a game since Jameis Winston with the Saints in 2022. Drake May, the first Patriots quarterback with three interceptions in any quarter of a game since Tom Brady in 2001. In week seven against the Broncos, in which he had four. Seahawks rally in the fourth quarter. They get the win in the season opener at home, 13-10 win over the Patriots. First game of the season in the books. The reigning champs rally for that win. The favorites for this season opening tonight in Australia.
3: 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Thursday night preview. 49ers versus Rams from Melbourne, Australia.
8: Thursday night from Melbourne Cricket Grounds. We have the team that's going to be in prime time more than anybody else this year, traveling to take on an NFC West rival, the San Francisco 49ers.
9: First game, division opponent. If you can't get up for this one, you got a major issue anyway. They want to step on each other's throat. And with all the noise from the Rams, everybody's kind of co-signing with how good they are, and they are. But no, you got to go play and show
10: it. The plan that we've put in place for them and how we're going to travel, make it as seamless as possible, not minimizing the length of it, and then try to go be at our best when we kick off at 10:35 or whatever time it is that we're kicking off in Australia, but 5:35 on Thursday in our head.
11: We're fired up, man. This has been such a cool experience. Obviously, there's a lot of question marks when you hear you're playing in Australia. You know, it's been a lot of fun, so we're super fired up. We're here.
12: I know Aaron Donald, like, man, I'm so glad I don't have to take that long flight over there to Australia to play, but also a sigh of relief for the 49ers.
13: It's a long-term play for the Rams. Aaron Donald not coming out of retirement to just win week one, but obviously to make a long, very deep run.
14: I told you guys last time I talked to you guys, he was definitely playing. So I've never been more excited to be wrong about something.
15: Fred's back, Kittle's back, Bosa's back. Obviously, Christian's back. They're getting healthy, and they're getting their biggest pieces that they didn't have last year back. And I think it's exciting for them, their fan base, and then this game, you know, come week one.
16: I just don't think this team, the way they've compiled it, the amount of talent that they have surrounding their quarterback and everyone else, if they're healthy, I don't see how they're not playing in the Super Bowl.
17: These guys are dangerous. Now with Aaron Donald officially back, if he's any former Aaron Donald, which I strongly anticipate he will be, undefeated. I think they go the entire way unscathed.
1: And it all starts in Australia. Niners and Rams, the Thursday night game. Rams getting there last minute. Niners spending a little more time in Melbourne. We'll see which travel plan works out best. 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
18: The Dodgers still expecting Shohei to get back as a pitcher this season, but it likely won't be anytime soon.
19: I don't even know if it's a setback in the sense that it hasn't been 100%. Let's kind of figure out where his body is at and then go from there.
1: Shohei Ohtani probably not pitching again this season. And on Wednesday, out of the lineup for the sixth time in seven games after he felt something in his right arm during a swing a couple days earlier. Ohtani's been managing lingering soreness in his biceps and left knee for weeks, but he waited until Tuesday night's game to tell the training staff after his arm was hurting on Monday. Manager Dave Roberts saying the team is stressing to Ohtani the need for him to speak up immediately about any physical issues he might have. As for the immediate future, maybe a stint on the injured list. Dave Roberts saying, quote, it's not ideal. That would potentially be 15 days. And Roberts says, kind of regrets not putting Ohtani on the IL last week. Dodgers are off on Thursday. They open a seven-game trip on Friday in Miami. As for Wednesday's matchup,
20: fly ball to left, deep down the line. Is it fair? Into Manny Wood and beyond. Home run for Kike Hernandez. The Dodgers now with a 13-1 lead.
1: Dodgers wind up winning it 14-1 at home over the Reds. Yoshinobu Yamamoto striking out 10, scattering 3 hits over his 7 innings as the Dodgers complete the sweep. They reduce their magic number to 6 for clinching their 13th NL West title in 14 years, doing it without Shohei Ohtani and without Freddie Freeman in the lineup either. As for the team with the best record in baseball,
0: 0-1 pitch, fly ball left center, got some carry, it's back and gone! Christian Yelich with a 3-run home run, and the Brewers jump all over the Cubs. Here's the pitch to Contreras, that's driven to left. This one's got a shot, if it stays fair, it is fair! William Contreras tucks it inside the foul pole for a 2-run shot. The Brewers have scored a touchdown.
1: Brewers go on to an 8-6 win over the Cubs. 620 WTMJ. Brewers sweeping Chicago. Second sweep of the Cubs this season. First time they've swept them multiple times in a season since 2021. Jackson Churio, 3-for-5, including his 23rd homer, drove in a pair of runs. Third straight multi-RBI game. All 3 hits coming in the first 3 innings as the Brewers jumped out in this one. Christian Yelich homers for the 11th time this season. Brewers get another win. As for the Cubs, that's their 4th straight loss. They're a game and a half behind the Phillies for the NL's top wild card spot. They're swept for the 3rd time this season. A little bit of a change in the wild card standings. That's straight ahead. SportsCenter All Night continues. It's ESPN Radio.
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0: 2-6, 7-6, 6-2.
1: And it's Coco, the consummate competitor, gets it done again in New York.
2: Coco Gauff, a three-set win to move into the semifinals. Advancing after dropping the first set 2-6, but moves on in three.
3: I think I just had to reset. I mean, I came out not feeling the ball, giving her too many free points. And, you know, Mira was playing a great level. But I think in the restroom, honestly, I'll be honest, I was thinking about Francis Tiafoe and how he came back yesterday. So, and we all want to do well in front of this crowd. So, honestly, I was just trying to literally leave the court with no regrets. I didn't know how the outcome would come, but really, really, really thank you to you guys. You really helped me pull this one through.
2: Coco Gauff, the four seed, moving into the semifinal. Second time in the Open era that all four women's top four seeds reached the U.S. Open semifinals. 1975, the other. Gauff, 11 straight match wins dating back to Cincinnati. She gets her seventh career major semifinal appearance and second at the U.S. Open, the other being in 2023. When she won the title. The two seed, Elena Rybakina, also moving into the semis. She will rise to the world number one in the new WTA rankings next week. She moves into the semis with a three-set win in the quarterfinals. First career U.S. Open win after dropping the opening set. She had been 0-6 prior to that, but rallies and wins the last two sets to advance in this one. SportsCenter All Night, ESPN Radio. Back to baseball. Diamondbacks began the day in the third spot in the National League wild card Wednesday against Kansas City.
4: Here's the pitch, and a swing and a high fly ball deep left field. Gurriel is back, and that ball's gone. Long home run. Bobby Witt Jr. ambushes Mike Soroka, and the Royals take a 5-2 lead here in the fifth inning.
2: Three-run homer in the fifth, putting the Royals in front, 96-5. The Fan. Royals go on to a 5-2 win. Diamondbacks began the day in that third spot, but the Padres take advantage.
5: Here's Perales back to work. First pitch swinging in the air, deep to left center. Young is at the wall. This one going to go. Jackson Merrill with another. A two-run homer in the fifth, and now a lead homer in the seventh. Number 24 for Merrill, and it's 8-2.
6: An all big part of the field, mainly for Jackson.
2: 97-3, the Fan. Padres go on to a 9-2 win over Washington. Diamondbacks now trail the Padres for the third spot in the National League wild card. Defense wins season openers. That's next at ESPN Radio.
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0: in the NHL. Far from a star. But then, in 1992, Melrose was hired as the head coach of the Los Angeles Kings. He was just 35.
1: Well, I hope you guys will start realizing we can beat anybody.
0: He'd never coached a game in the NHL. At the time, he was a minor league coach in the Red Wing system, an up-and-comer. But as soon as he took over, the Kings, led by number 99 himself, started winning. And that first year, they went all the way to the Stanley Cup final. But within a couple of years of the 93 finals, which Los Angeles lost to Montreal, Melrose found his true calling.
2: Phil Pito along with Barry Melrose. What's going on?
3: Not much, but I'm going to have a lot better preseason and regular season than I had last year, I promise you.
0: On TV, Barry was, from day one, Barry. Same guy. No mask, no artifice.
4: Here's my girlfriend. Come on, Mac. Not that bad.
5: Man, we should have gotten into the Gretzky stories quicker.
0: And his showman side shined through. But when it came to his commentary, true to his upbringing on a farm, Melrose had no time for baloney. He told it like it was.
6: Pittsburgh's struggling right now. They're a fragile team. They didn't play well at the end of the season. They didn't play particularly well in this game, game one.
0: Without pandering, without talking down to fans, without sugarcoating, Melrose brought the game to life for millions of fans, taking them inside the sport. Oh, yes, the hair helped. The hair was beloved on its own terms.
7: Your hair, what's it called? Do you have a name for it?
8: I just call it the mullet, but a lot of the other guys call it the Barry Melrose.
7: Oh, I like that.
8: I try to pull it back.
7: That's good.
0: And Barry loved the hair, too. If there's a mullet hall of fame, Barry would be a first ballot enshrinee. You see, hockey is more than a game. It's a community, transcending borders. And Barry Melrose, on TV, was the leader of that community, from the farm to the pinnacle of the sport. Melrose stood for everything that is good and great about hockey. And as much as the game gave him, he gave back. When his illness, his Parkinson's, became public, there was an outpouring of love and support.
9: Barry Melrose, cool as a rule.
10: Barry Melrose was 70. 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
6: May drops back. He's looking to throw. He fires to the back of the end zone. A catch. The touchdown for the rookie. Raritan gives New England the lead.
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8: 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Christian Yelich with a three-run home run, and the Brewers jump all over the Cubs.
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9: 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This has been such a cool experience. Obviously, there's a lot of question marks when you hear you're playing in Australia. You know, it's been a lot of fun, so we're super fired up. We're here.
5: Playoff races tighten up as the baseball season winds down.
8: Chris Perales back to work. First pitch swinging in the air, deep to left center. Young is at the wall. This one gonna go! Jackson Merrill with another. A two-run homer in the fifth, and now a lead homer in the seventh.
5: Plus, another American punches their ticket to the semis.
10: Oh, that backhand again comes through for Andra Eva, and now she has a match point on her serve.
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11: Football is back. 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Of course, the semifinals are set in New York. No change atop the AL West. NL West, the injured list could be getting a rather prominent name. That's straight ahead. But Wednesday, we got that football.
12: Patriots, Seahawks. It is a rematch of Super Bowl 60, which Seattle won handedly.
13: We have a game plan that we're going to try to execute it to the best of our ability. And as coaches, we have to do a great job of understanding how the game is being played and being able to adjust because of just being week one.
14: It's the Seattle Seahawks making a bigger statement with a win. And the reason why is because nobody trusts Sam Darnold.
15: This is an extremely injured secondary right now. And I don't know if they've got answers for all the new Patriots receivers.
11: Championship banner unfailed in Seattle. Celebration, though, short-lived, as the Seahawks, as it turned out, would lose quarterback Sam Darnold on their first drive. It's a hip injury. He was taken for a CT scan. Team says it's encouraging but inconclusive. He will have an MRI on Thursday. Meanwhile, it was the Patriots who moved ahead on the scoreboard.
6: Now from the eye, Henry, the fullback. He motions to the left wing. Twin tights on each side. Stack. May drops back. He's looking to throw. He fires to the back of the end zone. A lock and a catch. The touchdown for the rookie. Raritan gives New England the lead.
11: Patriots out in front. They, however, would not be immune to losing players.
6: Wilson snaps it back to May. Seahawks with a blitz and a throw low underneath, and it's knocked down. Good play out on the right side defensively for Seattle. That was a catch. Reached down, and A.J. Brown is grabbing the back of his right knee, if not his right hamstring, and he is in a seated position.
11: 98.5, the sports hub. It's an ankle injury. He did not return. The Patriots did have a 10-0 lead in the third quarter. Seattle gets a field goal late in the third, 10-3, heading to the fourth. New England would run into a little bit of trouble trying to add to their lead.
16: May under center. Play fake to Kiner this time. May hits his back foot. He's going to let it fly down the near side. Reaching up, tipping it up, intercepting it. Coming back to the near side. It's Pritchard coming up the near sideline across the 20. The 25, 30, yes. Stumbles down to the 35.
11: Seattle getting the ball back. And five plays later, they take advantage.
16: Wilson stays in at tailback. Play fake. Drew looks. Drew throws. Ball is caught. Guess who? JSN breaks the tackle. 30, 25, 20. Who can go? He is. Touchdown. Seahawks. JSN on a quick turn in. Takes it 45 yards. Runs right through the heart of the Patriot defense. And he lances their heart with what JSN does best. He breaks away for a big 6 points, and the Seahawks are a point away for tying this one up.
11: They do tie the game up, and as for the Patriots' answer on their next drive,
16: third and 14, May. Here comes the rush. Stands, throws down the middle. It's intercepted. Julian Love makes a man miss, turns upfield, got some blockers, gets hit, gets knocked out of bounds. Inside the 35-yard line, Julian Love has been all over the field tonight. He has been an absolute thorn in Drake May's behind. And that time, the second pick of the night for the Seattle defense.
11: And Seattle turns that one into a go-ahead field goal. Ball goes back to the Patriots. They put together a five-and-a-half-minute drive, 15 plays, half minute to go in the game. They're in field goal range. Good chance to tie it up. Unless they can pull ahead.
16: Stevenson in the backfield. May, shotgun snap. Looks to the end zone. Now he wants to throw it up for grabs. He does. It's intercepted. Did he keep his toes in? Did he keep his toes in again? It's intercepted in the end zone. Holy catfish. The third pick of the night by the Seahawks. And it's Josh Jobe.
11: That's how it sounded in Seattle on Seattle Sports 710 AM. As for how it sounded in Boston.
17: Two receivers left. Shotgun snap to May. He's looking right. He's pressured off balance, throw to the right, and he throws an interception in the end zone. What was he thinking? Ball picked off on the right side of the end zone. Seattle has it for the touchback.
18: You did the thing you don't do. You did the thing you don't do. You should have learned from the previous two.
11: 98.5 the Sports Hub. Seahawks get the interception in the end zone and close out the 13-10 win over the Patriots. Their 11th consecutive win, tied for the longest win streak in franchise history. They trailed 10-0. They rally to win it 13-10. Patriots now 1-5 in their last six season openers. Drake May, 23 of 33, 178 yards and a touchdown, but three interceptions. All three in the fourth quarter, including the one that came with less than a half minute to go with the Patriots in field goal range.
19: It was something where we had a certain protection on, we were cutting, and was trying to get rid of it, and realized Mac was in back there in the back and didn't put enough on it to get it out, and it was just unacceptable. We had a chance to send it to overtime at the worst, and the only thing you could do was turn the ball over, and that's what I did.
20: Well, we're trying to be aggressive and obviously win the football game, but not reckless. And, again, you don't get any do-overs, but we'll have to learn from it and, stick together. Never just about one guy. I think everybody knows that by now.
11: Patriots coach Mike Vrabel. Drake May picked off on 3rd and 5 at the Seahawks 16 with less than a half minute to go in the game. ESPN analyst Lewis Riddick.
21: Yeah, I think he thinks, look, I've got a guy in Mike Collins who's probably, 6'4", 6'5". I'm going to try and throw it up. Ideally, what he wants to do there is put it high enough to where either Mac can go up and take it off the rim, or it's going to get thrown out of the back of the end zone. And because of the fact that he was fading away, he's rolling out and he's just throwing off of his back foot. He doesn't get enough on it. And then what happens? Josh Jobe comes down with it. That's just a critical error. You've got to understand that, hey, look, and it gets tough in those situations, but that's what the guys like Drake May are paid for. That's why this is a dude who's being considered an MVP candidate once again here in 2026. You've got to know when you can make that throw, when you can't. Are you physically able to make that throw or not? Understand the situation in the game. And it's just one of those he's going to want to have back. Just go back to his first interception. That's the one that really changed the game, because they're going up, they're driving there in the fourth quarter to maybe go up two scores, and he forces the ball to Romeo Doubs in the double coverage, And then after that, the game gets broken open by JSN on fourth down where they leave him uncovered. And so, I mean, that's kind of like where it started. Look, Drake is going to, like, take a lot of the blame for this, and rightfully so. You can't make that throw. But look, it's game one. A lot of jitters out there. What Seattle had, 100 yards in penalties or close to it, I think right below it. I mean, those are the kind of things you're going to see. But what you saw from Seattle is you saw championship metal, right? I mean, their quarterback goes out after five plays, and all of a sudden Drew Locke comes in the football game, who's played a lot in the preseason, got a lot of reps, a guy who John Schneider, their GM, has a lot of confidence in, and they just continue to work at it and work at it and work at it and lean on the strength of the team, which is the defense, and work at it and grind and work at it. Because really what happens is, in week one, it's an extension of the preseason. They're trying to work things out. But the number one thing, I'll tell you what, overall, what you don't expect is for your franchise quarterback to have the kind of game that Drake may have in critical situations. And look, it's a long season, 16 more games. We'll see what happens.
11: First quarterback to throw three interceptions and be sacked three times in the fourth quarter of a game since Jameis Winston with the Saints in 2022. Drake May, the first Patriots quarterback with three interceptions in any quarter of a game since Tom Brady in 2001. In week seven against the Broncos, in which he had four. Seahawks rally in the fourth quarter. They get the win in the season opener at home, 13-10 win over the Patriots. First game of the season in the books. The reigning champs rally for that win. The favorites for this season opening tonight in Australia.
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0: Thursday night from Melbourne Cricket Grounds, we have the team that's going to be in primetime more than anybody else this year, traveling to take on an NFC West rival, the San Francisco 49ers.
1: First game, division opponent. If you can't get up for this one, you got a major issue anyway. They want to step on each other's throat. And with all the noise from the Rams, everybody's kind of co-signing with how good they are, and they are. But no, you got to go play and show
22: it. The plan that we put in place for them and how we're going to travel, make it as seamless as possible, not minimizing the length of it, and then try to go be at our best when we kick off at 10:35 or whatever time it is that we're kicking off in Australia, but 5:35 on Thursday in our head.
9: We're fired up, man. This has been such a cool experience. Obviously, there's a lot of question marks when you hear you're playing in Australia. You know, it's been a lot of fun, so we're super fired up we're here.
23: I know Aaron Donald, like, man, I'm so glad I don't have to take that long flight over there to Australia to play, but also a sigh of relief for the 49ers.
24: It's a long-term play for the Rams. Aaron Donald not coming out of retirement to just win week one, but obviously to make a long, very deep run.
25: I told you guys last time I talked to you guys, he was definitely playing. So I've never been more excited to be wrong about something.
26: Fred's back, Kittle's back, Bosa's back. Obviously, Christian's back. They're getting healthy, and they're getting their biggest pieces that they didn't have last year back. And I think it's exciting for them, their fan base, and then this game, you know, come week one.
27: I just don't think this team, the way they've compiled it, the amount of talent that they have surrounding their quarterback and everyone else, if they're healthy, I don't see how they're not playing in the Super Bowl.
28: These guys are dangerous. Now with Aaron Donald officially back, if he's any former Aaron Donald, which I strongly anticipate he will be, undefeated. I think they go the entire way unscathed.
11: And it all starts in Australia. Niners and Rams, the Thursday night game. Rams getting there last minute. Niners spending a little more time in Melbourne. We'll see which travel plan works out best. 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
29: The Dodgers still expecting Shohei to get back as a pitcher this season, but it likely won't be anytime soon.
30: I don't even know if it's a setback in the sense that it hasn't been 100%. Let's kind of figure out where his body is at and then go from there.
11: We weren't expecting to see Shohei Ohtani pitching again this season, but now the question, when will we see him, period? The Dodgers battling for one of the two top seeds in the NL, meaning a bye in the first round. Ohtani is landing on the IL. Manager Dave Roberts.
30: Yeah, we're gonna IL Shohei. I think it's, you know, talking to Shohei, the doctors, the training staff, it's the right thing to do. I think that, you know, we tried to kick the can as much as we could, but we are going to bring Josue. He'll make his Major League debut on Friday as a designated hitter. And I think with Shohei, it's more of let's take the 15 days and get him reset, get him feeling better, and know that we still have a week of baseball games, you know, and left, and then build him back up all the while during this 15-day stint to get the best of him for the postseason.
11: Because he's a two-way player, it has to be the 15-day IL rather than the 10-day, which is for position players. The earliest he can be back is September 23rd. Otani out, but L.A. does extend its win streak.
16: Fly ball to the left, deep down the line. Is it fair? Into Manny Wood and beyond. Two-run home run for Kike Hernandez. The Dodgers now with a 13-1 lead.
11: They win it 14-1. AM 570 LA Sports. Ellie De La Cruz, the one run for Cincinnati, his fifth straight game with a home run. Dodgers, though, seven straight wins. As for the team with the best record in baseball, Brewers jump out on the Cubs.
2: 0-1 pitch, fly ball left center. Got some carry. It's back and gone! Christian Yelich with a three-run home run, and the Brewers jump all over the Cubs.
3: Here's the pitch to Contreras. That's driven to left. This one's got a shot. If it stays fair, it is fair! William Contreras tucks it inside the foul pole for a two-run shot. The Brewers have scored a touchdown.
11: Brewers go on to an 8-6 win over the Cubs, 620 WTMJ. Brewers sweeping Chicago, second sweep of the Cubs this season. First time they've swept them multiple times in a season since 2021. Jackson Churio, 3-for-5, including his 23rd homer, drove in a pair of runs. Third straight multi-RBI game. All three hits coming in the first three innings as the Brewers jumped out in this one. Christian Yelich homers for the 11th time this season. Brewers get another win. As for the Cubs, that's their fourth straight loss. They're a game and a half behind the Phillies for the NL's top wild card spot. They're swept for the third time this season. A little bit of a change in the wild card standings. That's straight ahead. SportsCenter All Night continues. It's ESPN Radio.
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2: Two receivers left. Shotgun snap to Mack. He's looking right. He's pressured. Off balance throw to the right, and he throws an interception in the end zone. What was he thinking? Ball picked off on the right side of the end zone. Seattle has it with a touchback.
3: You did the thing you don't do. You should have learned from the previous two.
1: Three interceptions in the fourth quarter as the Seahawks rally for their 13-10 win over the Patriots in the season opener, the rematch of the Super Bowl. That third of the three interceptions coming with a half minute to go as Drake Maye picked off in the end zone. Earlier on ESPN Radio, on game night, our Q Myers.
4: Well, one of the things is when you have a defense that's as good as theirs, you don't have to force the issue. Right. You know what I mean? If you have a defense as good as theirs, you can understand that, you know, the game could come to them. So they don't score anything in the first half. They get shut out, right? That just doesn't happen. And they score all their points in the second half, 10 of them coming in the fourth quarter. But they allowed the game to come to them because they were still in it. At halftime, when they're not playing very well, they're still only down one score, you know, and then New England tacks on another field goal, and you feel, okay, another field goal, that's fine, right? We're still in this thing. All we got to do is find a way to put any kind of points on the board. Field goal, touchdown, both would be great, but let's just start putting it together, and they did. And when you don't turn the ball over and you have defense that plays like it does, you're in every single game, regardless if it's Drew Lock in there, who they have a lot of really good feelings about Drew Lock, and they think very highly of Drew Lock.
1: Drew Lock had to come in after Sam Darnold left after the opening drive with a hip injury. He'll have more testing on Thursday. SportsCenter All Night, ESPN Radio. Wednesday, more quarterfinal action at the U.S. Open. Men's top seed, Alexander Zverev, advances. It's a straight set win for him. He moves into the semifinals. First German man in the Open era to reach all four major semifinals in a year. The only player, male or female, to reach all four major semifinals in 2026. He goes in straight sets.

0: too many free points, and you know Mira was playing a great level. I think in the restroom, honestly, I'll be honest, I was thinking about Francis Tiafoe and how he came back yesterday. So, and we all want to do well in front of this crowd. So, honestly, I was just trying to literally leave the court with no regrets. I didn't know how the outcome would come, but really, really, really thank you to you guys. You really helped me pull this one through.
1: Coco Gauff, the four seed, moving into the semifinals. Second time in the Open era that all four women's top four seeds reached the U.S. Open semifinals. 1975, the other. Gauff, 11 straight match wins dating back to Cincinnati. She gets her seventh career major semifinal appearance and second at the U.S. Open, the other being in 2023 when she won the title. The two seed, Elena Rybakina, also moving into the semis. She will rise to the world number one in the new WTA rankings next week. She moves into the semis with a three-set win in the quarterfinals. First career U.S. Open win after dropping the opening set. She had been 0-6 prior to that, but rallies and wins the last two sets to advance in this one. SportsCenter All Night, ESPN Radio. Back to baseball. Diamondbacks began the day in the third spot in the National League wild card Wednesday against Kansas City.
2: Here's the pitch, and a swing, and a high fly ball deep left field. Gurriel is back, and that ball's gone. Long home run. Bobby Witt Jr. ambushes Mike Soroka, and the Royals take a 5-2 lead here in the fifth inning.
1: Three-run homer in the fifth, putting the Royals in front, 96-5. The Fan. Royals go on to a 5-2 win. Diamondbacks began the day in that third spot, but the Padres take advantage.
3: Here's Perales back to work. First pitch swinging in the air, deep to left center. Young is at the wall. This one gonna go! Jackson Merrill with another. A two-run homer in the fifth, and now a lead homer in the seventh. Number 24 for Merrill, and it's 8-2.
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1: 97-3, the Fan. Padres go on to a 9-2 win over Washington. Diamondbacks now trail the Padres for the third spot in the National League wild card. Defense wins season openers. That's next at ESPN Radio.
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0: he's found his true calling.
1: Phil Pito along with Barry Melrose. What's going on?
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0: On TV, Barry was from day one. Barry, same guy. No mask, no artifice.
3: My girlfriend. Come on back. Not that bad.
4: Man, I should have gotten into the Gretzky stories quicker.
0: And his showman side shined through. But when it came to his commentary, true to his upbringing on a farm, Melrose had no time for baloney. He told it like it was.
5: Pittsburgh's struggling right now. They're a fragile team. They didn't play well at the end of the season. They didn't play particularly well in this game, game one.
0: Without pandering, without talking down to fans, without sugarcoating, Melrose brought the game to life for millions of fans, taking them inside the sport. Oh, yes, the hair helped. The hair was beloved on its own terms.
6: Your hair, what's it called? Do you have a name for it?
7: I just call it the Mully, but a lot of the other guys call it the Barry Melrose.
6: Oh, I like that.
7: I try to pull it back.
6: That's good.
0: And Barry loved the hair, too. If there's a mullet hall of fame, Barry would be a first ballot enshrinee. You see, hockey is more than a game. It's a community, transcending borders. And Barry Melrose, on TV, was the leader of that community, from the farm to the pinnacle of the sport. Melrose stood for everything that is good and great about hockey. And as much as the game gave him, he gave back. When his illness, his Parkinson's, became public, there was an outpouring of love and support.
8: Barry Melrose, cool as a rule.
9: Barry Melrose was 70. SportsCenter All Night continues on ESPN.
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0: semifinal appearance and second at the U.S. Open, the other being in 2023 when she won the title. The two seed, Elena Rybakina, also moving into the semis. She will rise to the world number one in the new WTA rankings next week. She moves into the semis with a three-set win in the quarterfinals. First career U.S. Open win after dropping the opening set. She had been 0-6 prior to that, but rallies and wins the last two sets to advance in this one. SportsCenter All Night, ESPN Radio. Back to baseball. Diamondbacks began the day in the third spot in the National League wild card Wednesday against Kansas City.
1: Here's the pitch. And a swing and a high fly ball deep left field. Gurriel is back. And that ball's gone. Long home run. Bobby Witt Jr. ambushes Mike Soroka. And the Royals take a 5-2 lead here in the fifth inning.
0: Three-run homer in the fifth, putting the Royals in front, 96-5. The Fan. Royals go on to a 5-2 win. Diamondbacks began the day in that third spot, but the Padres take advantage.
2: Here's Perales back to work. First pitch swinging in the air, deep to left center. Young is at the wall. This one gonna go! Jackson Merrill with another! A two-run homer in the fifth, and now a lead homer in the seventh. Number 24 for Merrill, and it's 8-2.
3: An all big part of the field, mainly for Jackson.
0: 97-3, the Fan. Padres go on to a 9-2 win over Washington. Diamondbacks now trail the Padres for the third spot in the National League wild card. Defense wins season openers. That's next at ESPN Radio.
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0: Melrose found his true calling.
1: Phil Pito along with Barry Melrose. What's going on?
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0: On TV, Barry was from day one. Barry, same guy. 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

0: play particularly well in this game, game one.
1: Without pandering, without talking down to fans, without sugarcoating, Melrose brought the game to life for millions of fans, taking them inside the sport. Oh yes, the hair helped. The hair was beloved on its own terms.
2: Your hair, what's it called? Do you have a name for it?
3: I just call it the mullet, but a lot of the other guys call it the Barry Melrose.
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2: That's good.
1: And Barry loved the hair, too. If there's a mullet hall of fame, Barry would be a first ballot enshrinee. You see, hockey is more than a game. It's a community transcending borders. And Barry Melrose, on TV, was the leader of that community. From the farm to the pinnacle of the sport, Melrose stood for everything that is good and great about hockey. And as much as the game gave him, he gave back. When his illness, his Parkinson's, became public, there was an outpouring of love and support.
4: Barry Melrose, cool as a rule.
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0: catfish, the third pick of the night by the Seahawks. And it's Josh Jones.
1: Seahawks trailed 10-0. They rally with backup quarterback Drew Lock coming off the bench for Coach Mike McDonald.
2: Oh, incredible. Yeah. I should have gave him a game ball. He'll get one tomorrow. I'll get something of my own, maybe a belt. Yeah, we love him. We love him. We love Drew. Guys love him. He's just a Seahawk through and through, man. And so we're all incredibly Drew's in the game. You hate it. I mean, your heart goes out to Sam. We're praying that it's minor, obviously. He's had such a great offseason. But Drew has too. You know, Drew's played really well. And so when he goes in there, I think anytime somebody's getting an opportunity, unfortunately, it's at, you know, because somebody else isn't able to go. But you also want to feel excited for that player. So we had a lot of confidence in Drew coming in and playing at a high level.
1: Sam Darnold left after the opening drive. 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
22: May drops back. He's looking to throw. He fires to the back of the end zone. A lob and a catch. The touchdown for the rookie. Raritan gives New England the lead.
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24: No one pitch. Fly ball left center. Got some carry. It's
0: up for a kickoff from down under.
1: I'm fired up, man. This has been such a cool experience. Obviously, there's a lot of question marks when you hear you're playing in Australia. You know, it's been a lot of fun, so we're super fired up we're here.
0: Playoff races tighten up as the baseball season winds down.
2: Here's Perales back to work. First pitch swinging in the air, deep to left center. Young is at the wall. This one gonna go! Jackson Merrill with another. A two-run homer in the fifth, and now a lead homer in the seventh.
0: Plus, another American punches their ticket to the semis.
9: Oh, that backhand again comes through for Andreeva, and now she has a match point on her serve.
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24: 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Of course, the semifinals are set in New York. No change atop the AL West. NL West, the injured list could be getting a rather prominent name. That's straight ahead. But Wednesday, we got that football.
25: Patriots, Seahawks. It is a rematch of Super Bowl 60, which Seattle won handedly.
26: We have a game plan that we're going to try to execute it to the best of our ability. And as coaches, we have to do a great job of understanding how the game is being played and being able to adjust because of just being week one.
27: It's the Seattle Seahawks making a bigger statement with a win. And the reason why is because nobody trusts Sam Darnold.
28: This is an extremely injured secondary right now. And I don't know if they've got answers for all of the new Patriots receivers.
24: Championship banner unfailed in Seattle. Celebration, though, short-lived, as the Seahawks, as it turned out, would lose quarterback Sam Darnold on their first drive. It's a hip injury. He was taken for a CT scan. Team says it's encouraging but inconclusive. He will have an MRI on Thursday. Meanwhile, it was the Patriots who moved ahead on the scoreboard.
29: Now from the eye, Henry, the fullback. He motions to the left wing. Twin tights on each side. Stack. May drops back. He's looking to throw. He fires to the back of the end zone. A lob and a catch. The touchdown for the rookie. Raritan gives New England the lead.
24: Patriots out in front. They, however, would not be immune to losing players.
29: Wilson snaps it back to May. Seahawks with a blitz and a throw low underneath, and it's knocked down. Good play out on the right side defensively for Seattle.
30: That was a catch.
29: The reach down, and A.J. Brown is grabbing the back of his right knee, if not his right hamstring, and he is in a seated position.
24: 98.5 the Sports Hub. It's an ankle injury. He did not return. The Patriots did have a 10-0 lead in the third quarter. Seattle gets a field goal late in the third, 10-3, heading to the fourth. New England would run into a little bit of trouble trying to add to their lead.
30: May under center. Play fake to Kiner this time. May hits his back foot. He's going to let it fly down the near side. Reaching up, tipping it up, intercepting it. Coming back to the near side. It's Pritchard coming up the near sideline across the 20. The 25, 30, stumbles down to the 35.
24: Seattle getting the ball back. And five plays later, they take advantage.
30: Wilson stays in a tailback. Play fake. Drew looks. Drew throws. Ball is caught. Guess who? JSN breaks the tackle. 30, 25, 20. Who's the goal? He is. Touchdown. Seahawks. JSN on a quick turn in. Takes it 45 yards. Runs right through the heart of the Patriot defense. And he lances their heart with what JSN does best. He breaks away for a big 6 points, and the Seahawks were a point away for tying this one up.
24: They do tie the game up, and as for the Patriots' answer on their next drive.
30: Third and 14, May. Here comes the rush. Stands, throws down the middle. It's intercepted. Julian Love makes a man miss, turns upfield, got some blockers, gets hit, gets knocked out of bounds. Inside the 35-yard line, Julian Love has been all over the field tonight. He has been an absolute thorn in Drake May's behind. And that time, the second pick of the night for the Seattle defense.
24: And Seattle turns that one into a go-ahead field goal. Ball goes back to the Patriots. They put together a five-and-a-half-minute drive, 15 plays, half minute to go in the game. They're in field goal range. Good chance to tie it up.

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20: Two receivers left. Shotgun snap to left. He's looking like. He's pressure off balance, throw to the right, and he throws an interception in the end zone. What was he thinking? Ball picked off on the right side of the end zone. Seattle has it with a touchback.
21: You did the thing you don't do. You should have learned from the previous two.
19: Three interceptions in the fourth quarter as the Seahawks rally for their 13-10 win over the Patriots in the season opener, the rematch of the Super Bowl. That third of the three interceptions coming with a half minute to go as Drake Mays picked off in the end zone. Earlier on ESPN Radio, on game night, our Q Myers.
0: Well, one of the things is when you have a defense that's as good as theirs, you don't have to force the issue. Right. You know what I mean? If you have a defense that's as good as theirs, you can understand that, you know, the game could come to them. So they don't score anything in the first half. They get shut out, right? That just doesn't happen. And they score all their points in the second half, 10 of them coming in the fourth quarter. But they allowed the game to come to them because they were still in it. At halftime, when they're not playing very well, they're still only down one score, you know, and then New right. England tacks on another field goal and you feel, okay, another field goal. That's fine. Right. We're still right. in this thing. All we got to do is find a way to put any kind of points on the board. Field goal, touchdown.
1: Mm-hmm.
0: Both would be great. But let's just start putting it together. And they did. And when you don't turn the ball over and you have defense that plays like it does, you're in every single game, regardless if it's Drew Lock in there, who they have a lot of really good feelings about Drew Lock, and they think very highly of Drew Lock.
19: Drew Lock had to come in after Sam Darnold left after the opening drive with a hip injury. He'll have more testing on Thursday. SportsCenter All Night, ESPN Radio. Wednesday, more quarterfinal action at the U.S. Open. Men's top seed, Alexander Zverev, advances. It's a straight set win for him. He moves into the semifinals. First German man in the Open era to reach all four major semifinals in a year. The only player, male or female, to reach all four major semifinals in 2026. He goes in straight sets. So the semifinals are set. The U.S. Open semifinal that's got a lot of eyes on it. The Tiafoe-Shelton semifinal coming up on Friday. ESPN analyst Chris Eubanks.
13: This is going to be an incredible semifinal. And this is there's so many elements to this that I think are going to be fun for fans, especially for me as a former competitor against both of these guys. The fact that this will be their third time playing on Arthur Ashe Stadium at the U.S. Open, I think is going to add to the intensity. Ben Shelton won the very first matchup against Francis Tiafoe, I believe in the quarterfinals. Francis Tiafoe got his revenge on Ben Shelton the next year. And so I'm excited to see those two do battle. It's going to be an incredible moment. Both guys playing some incredible tennis, but especially Ben Shelton.
22: Yeah.
13: The performance he put on last night to defeat Carlos Alcaraz, some of the best tennis I've seen.
22: This is the first time that we are going to see a black American man, a black man in the final, guaranteed, since Arthur Ashe. It's incredibly special what we see these two gentlemen duking it out for.
13: It gives you chills, right? I mean, the chills you get just the thing. Two black American men will be competing for a spot in the final in Arthur Ashe Stadium. Mm-hmm. There's just so many layers to it. You know, we've seen so much representation on the women's side, the champions that have come before, but especially Venus and Serena for this recent generation of wave of young black women who have excelled at the highest level inside Arthur Ashe Stadium. We're getting a matchup of two men, and that's going to be so much fun. I think we're going to see a raucous atmosphere. I don't know who the crowd's going to be cheering for. I mean, it's going to be a very, very special night or day. We'll see how the schedule shakes out, but we're going to see some fun tennis, and we're going to see a lot of big personalities from both guys duking it out, going for it. It's going to be sensational.
19: Ben Shelton, Francis Tiafoe in the semis on Friday. You'll see it on ESPN. Also moving into the semis on Wednesday on the women's side.
23: And it's Coco, the consummate competitor, gets it done again in New York.
19: Coco Gauff, a three-set win to move into the semifinals. Advancing after dropping the first set 2-6, but moves on in three.
24: I think I just had to reset. I mean, I came out not feeling the ball, giving her too many free points. And, you know, Mira was playing a great level. But I think in the restroom, honestly, I'll be honest, I was thinking about Francis Tiafoe and how he came back yesterday. So, and y'all want to do well in front of this crowd. So, honestly, I was just trying to literally leave the court with no regrets. I didn't know how the outcome would come, but really, really, really thank you to you guys. You really helped me pull this one through.
19: Coco Gauff, the four seed, moving into the semifinals. Second time in the Open era that all four women's top four seeds reached the U.S. Open semifinals. 1975, the other. Gauff, 11 straight match wins dating back to Cincinnati. She gets her seventh career major semifinal appearance and second at the U.S. Open, the other being in 2023. When she won the title. The two seed, Elena Rybakina, also moving into the semis. She will rise to the world number one in the new WTA rankings next week. She moves into the semis with a three-set win in the quarterfinals. First career U.S. Open win after dropping the opening set. She had been 0-6 prior to that, but rallies and wins the last two sets to advance in this one. SportsCenter All Night, ESPN Radio. Back to baseball. Diamondbacks began the day in the third spot in the National League wild card Wednesday against Kansas City.
2: Here's the pitch, and a swing, and a high fly ball deep left field. Gurriel is back, and that ball's gone. Long home run. Bobby Witt Jr. ambushes Mike Soroka, and the Royals take a 5-2 lead here in the fifth inning.
19: Three-run homer in the fifth, putting the Royals in front, 96-5. The Fan. Royals go on to a 5-2 win. Diamondbacks began the day in that third spot, but the Padres take advantage.
3: Here's Perales back to work. First pitch swinging in the air, deep to left center. Young is at the wall. This one going to go. Jackson Merrill with another. A two-run homer in the fifth, and now a lead homer in the seventh. Number 24 for Merrill, and it's 8-2.
4: An all big part of the field, mainly for Jackson.
19: 97-3, the Fan. Padres go on to a 9-2 win over Washington. Diamondbacks now trail the Padres for the third spot in the National League wild card. Defense wins season openers. That's next at ESPN Radio.
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0: transcending borders. And Barry Melrose, on TV, was the leader of that community, from the farm to the pinnacle of the sport. 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When his illness, his Parkinson's, became public, there was an outpouring of love and support.
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15: Underwood takes the snap. 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This one's coming down in the end zone. It is caught! Touchdown!
16: This game will go down in history, in Michigan history. I don't know if it's in a positive way, but it'll go down in history for certain.
2: Michigan got a do-over last week and took advantage of it, escaped with the win over Western Michigan. That's how it is in the books. Few convinced that the Wolverines won the game. This week, it's a matchup with Oklahoma. Michigan coach Kyle Whittingham wants to see his guys be more physical.
16: We need to be more violent overall. The running backs starts there, but more finishing blocks. We got to finish the blocks better. And

0: hearing is slated for today. That's going to do it for SportsCenter All Night. I'm Jay Reynolds. It's Thursday, September 10th, birthday of Randy Johnson. The Hall of Fame pitcher is 63. Huge weekend of football headed our way. Evan, Canty, Michelle getting us prepped. Unsportsmanlike is next. It's ESPN Radio.
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21: And the Seahawks come from behind, trailing 10-0 to win over the Patriots. A fifth straight regular season win for Seattle over New England. But in the end, a very difficult night for the Patriots.
22: We didn't win the football game in the second half. 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
24: 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The call last night, Seattle with just a phenomenal win at home. Sam Darnold leaves the game after five plays. Mike McDonald, head coach post-game, said great news. Hip not fractured, but he is injured.

0: or the third was as much of a weapon until late in the season last year. I think you got to look at Price and JSN and Cooper Kupp. I mean, that's pretty damn good. That's like
1: an it's a good trio.
0: That's an A-level trio right there. And I think that Locke's approach is very smart because I heard him last night with Scott Van Pelt on SportsCenter. He basically says, when you got 11 there, just give him the ball. And he's right. Don't over. And that's the whole problem I have with Drake May. Is Josh McDaniels' offense is literally designed to just hit who's open. You don't have to force anyone to be open. If someone is going to be open with his ability to call plays, don't force anything. And he forced it so many times. Now, he didn't force it to the guy that I thought he was going to force it to, which was A.J. Brown, who went out with an ankle injury. That was an interesting one. So same question on that one, CeCe. When you saw that, what did you think? Obviously not a doctor, but having been around football injuries your whole life.
2: Yeah, it seems like A.J. Brown's going to be fine. He'll be back. I'd be surprised if he missed significant amount of time. What I was surprised by in terms of how he was deployed is that they didn't take more shots downfield. The only one that's top of mind is the flea flicker that they had in the first half. But other than that,
0: which also was a bad throw by May. Well, you got the PI, but it's a bad throw.
2: He underthrew it. But I mean, for that to be really the only shot that you take with A.J. Brown, who is one of the best downfield pass catchers that we have in the league, I was a little bit shocked by it. I thought that's what the counter is to some of the pressures that Seattle Seahawks buried them with in Super Bowl 60. Some of those field pressures, bringing second and third level defenders off that field side. You thought the counter to that would be over the top to A.J. Brown to beat the blitz, and you just didn't see a whole lot of that. Yeah, they had some lookies, some quick throws to get the ball out of Drake May's hands, but you just would like to see more shots downfield when you have A.J. Brown out wide, knowing that he's an impossible cover one-on-one. We just didn't see that from Josh McDaniels in the New England Patriots offense. So I'm just wondering when that element is going to emerge. And maybe that's a comfortability thing, right? This is still very much early in the process in terms of the relationship between A.J. Brown and Drake May. Maybe that's something that they build toward as the season progresses. But that was one of the surprises that caught me off guard a little bit last night, that they didn't have answers for some of the same things that Seattle was doing defensively to them in Super Bowl 60.
0: I have a follow-up on that in a second. But one game in, Sam Darnold is hurt, A.J. Brown is hurt. 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Is pretty full right now. That injury report, thanks to The Wellness Company there, where you have those two guys on that injury report. That's pretty damn significant to start the season. Is Seattle Drake May's kryptonite, or did the league find Drake May's kryptonite because of what Seattle has done?
1: Well, he threw multiple interceptions last night, three obviously. One game last season where he threw two interceptions. It was the Super Bowl versus the Seahawks. So I think that defense might just have his number.
2: Yeah, and that's the thing, right? From an X's and O's standpoint, the league can understand what gives Drake May trouble, but not everybody has the personnel to execute.
1: Right.
2: Devin Witherspoon is one of the best pass rushers from the secondary in the NFL, if not the best. Not everybody has a guy that can do what Spoon does. And Smalls, you've been talking about him since he came out of college at Illinois. Like, this is a guy that loves to play physical, can play on all three levels of the defense. You saw it again last night, the first series of the game, being able to pressure Drake May and get him to have an errant throw and incompletion, get the Seattle Seahawks defense off the field. Like, those are the types of things that give any quarterback trouble, but specifically when you have Seattle doing it with their personnel, it makes it tough. And that's why I was surprised that there wasn't an adjustment or a counter for Josh McDaniels in the Patriots offense.
0: All right. That was game one. Game two is tonight. It's in Australia. Nobody knows what day it is. Nobody knows what time it is. Nobody knows how anybody got there and what was the right move. We are going to go live to Australia to figure this all out. Coming up after CeCe has this from Lids, and I was planning on wearing my Lids hat and Lids shirt today to celebrate the Patriots. I thought I would look like a fool, not in the Lids gear, but me specifically celebrating the Patriots. They stunk last night. Next week, hopefully, I wear my Lids gear.
2: Well, you wouldn't have looked more foolish than you did yesterday with the Notre Dame helmet on. I'm just saying. Listen, if you're getting ready for football season, you got to check out what Lids has in store right now. 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
1: You were awesome. 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
1: You were awesome.

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0: helps us dictate what we do, just like a catcher dictates the complexion of
1: softball.
0: The game in a lot of ways.
2: No one said first base. I feel like that's a sneaky answer.
3: First
2: you know
3: of all,
2: what is it?
3: I'm not trying to be rude on this. You're not that tall. First base is for taller players.
2: Yeah, but he's very flexible. He could stretch.
0: No, how are you at the plate?
4: No, not back in the day he wasn't.
0: Did you mash at the plate or what?
5: I was extra round.
4: He was corpulent.
0: Corpulent.
5: A lot of us see-through singles. I pitched, actually.
3: You were a pitcher?
5: Yeah, yeah.
0: It's
2: slow pitch softball. He's just loud.
0: Did you float it or what?
5: Well, no, because it was like a Sunday like league, and there was actually ringers in that league.
0: What?
5: That these teams would compete professionally. They would use our league as a just kind of like
0: preseason,
5: batting practice. Like these guys. We played against teams that would load their bats in softball, which obviously is extremely dangerous.
3: What do you mean load their bats?
5: Like literally
3: open up the aluminum bats and put stuff in
5: correct.
3: It?
2: Wait, they had corked bats?
5: Yes, because
0: in softball?
5: Because there are specific leagues that would allow them
4: you
5: to do that.
4: You have to be a next level loser to
5: do
4: that.
0: Literally, I agree.
5: Before the games, refs would be like, hey, just a heads up, these guys load their bat. Make sure you're backing off the mound quick enough.
2: Did anyone just hear Evan contemplating
0: yes, I heard
2: his
0: it.
2: Daughter's bat in softball?
0: Well, he is a Patriot.
2: So that she hits it harder?
0: You're not trying,
2: that
0: right?
2: Would be on brand.
3: My daughter's dying to be a DH. I said, are you enjoying softball? She's like, I like batting.
4: DH.
3: You gotta play the field. I mean, you can't just bat. That doesn't work that way.
0: There is a position that exists for that.
2: Yeah, but
0: she
2: that's
0: could
2: lame
0: be.
2: When
3: she's
2: you're
3: in fifth grade.
0: Yeah. So?
3: What do you mean so?
0: She likes what she likes.
3: Play the field.
0: She likes what she likes.
3: No.
4: Don't defend that.
0: I support her choices.
3: No.
2: She's got to get out there.
3: She's in fifth grade. Learn all the positions in the
2: play
3: field.
2: A position. You literally don't learn how to play the game if you're not in the field.
3: Correct.
2: You're just swinging aimlessly.
3: What?
0: Listen, I was great on the bench with a cheer. I was great doodling my name in the dirt in the outfield. And I love baseball. I learned the game. I didn't have to play every position.
3: The goal is...
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13: 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Wilde and Tausch joined by Aaron Rodgers coming up at 9:30 this morning. Also, the Hall of Fame voice of the Wisconsin Badgers, Matt LePay, scheduled to appear in the 11 o'clock hour as Wisconsin gets set for its home opener of the college football season, hosting Western Illinois 6:15 Saturday night at Camp Randall Stadium. ESPN Wisconsin College Game Day gets the party started on Regent Street from 4 o'clock until kickoff here on 100.5 ESPN. And the Brewers swept the Cubs last night. That was fun.
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0: It is the Thursday edition. The Thursdays with Aaron edition. We finally have football that has been played that counts in the standings. After last night's Seattle-New England opener. And I'm still... There's a game tonight, right? It's tomorrow in Australia. But there's a game tonight in Australia on my television in prime time edition. And the we have a pre-recorded interview with someone coming up. I don't know if you heard, because it's not like we've been promoting it at all. Edition of Wilde and Tausch. A 94.5 ESPN Milwaukee, 100.5 ESPN Madison, 1430 ESPN Beaver Dam, ESPNWisconsin.com, the ESPN app, your Alexa smart speaker, streaming live video, Twitter, Facebook, YouTube, and of course everything you need on the ESPN Wisconsin app, which is A, free, B, fully customizable, C, available in both the Apple and Android app stores, and D, just awesome. I'm Jace Wilde in Green Bay. Jesse Nelson is in the Everlight Solar ESPN Madison studios. And from an undisclosed location, which I think I can tell what it is.
1: Oh, Section T. That's nice.
0: OLT.
2: Yeah, Section T for OLT. I'm thinking about getting an O and just putting an OL right there.
0: Isn't O part of the student section where they like argue about what O and P and all that stuff is?
2: No problem.
0: Section T, you got a P on your shirt too. The Pickler.
2: Yeah. OP.
0: He is the Packers Hall of Famer. He's Mark Tauscher. Tausch, good morning. How are you?
2: I am doing great. It is a absolutely beautiful morning here. And what else could a guy ask for? Watched a little football last night, watched the Brewers absolutely curb stop until they didn't, and then it was a little dicey at the end. But a sweep, and just absolutely, I said this when I got back from our trip, I think it was more likely that the Cubs are not going to make the playoffs and the Brewers than that they would to win the division. So seems like that's definitely in fruition, and so it's just a good day all in all. Good day. Seahawks are a little weakened. I don't know what their quarterback situation is, but it just, again, shows you that when you get the opportunities, you got to take them, because they're defending world champs, and there was a thought that they, you know, who knows what Sam Darnold's going to end up being, if his hip is good or what. It just shows you, man, everything is so fleeting in the NFL that when you get the opportunity, you got to grab it. And Seattle did last year, and we'll see how they bounce back and recover from whatever this ends up being.
0: The early reports were apparently encouraging for Sam Darnold. They still won with their backup quarterback, who I always think of as the guy that Goody almost drafted at number 12 overall in 2019, and then chose Rashawn Gary instead. And then... I always wonder.
2: Some Packer fans, you're not a fan, but the way some folks speak of Rashawn Gary, it would have been not that big of a difference.
0: Well, we'll hear from somebody and their thoughts on Goody and his some of the things he did during their tenure together a little bit later in the program. But you know, they also could have taken Drew Lock in the second round had he lasted two more picks. Instead, some would say, thankfully, if you're a Packers fan, he did not last.
2: Although, you know what? I saw this last night, and I don't know who tweeted it, but it was, would love to have seen Drew Lock in the Matt LaFleur quarterback school. So,
0: sure.
2: You know, Drew Lock is not a great pro yet. Who knows? Doubtful that he will be. But circumstance matters, especially when you're not a transcendent talent. And Drew Lock has bounced around. It just has not worked for him yet. But, you know, to say he would have been a definite bust in Green Bay, who knows, right? We don't know.
0: We don't. But the guy they picked in the second round because he was no longer available in that draft because he went two picks earlier was Elgton Jenkins. And
2: pretty
0: that was pick. A great pick by Goody.
2: Pretty good pick. Absolutely.
0: So, again, everything happens the way it happens. So who knows what Drew Locke would have become, and who knows what Jordan Love would have become with a different coach, too.
2: Yeah, because if they draft Drew Locke, Jordan Love ain't here.
0: Correct. No doubt. And Aaron Rodgers is pissed off a year earlier than he was. All right, so that game, did you get to see any of it? Were you watching Brewers Cubs? What did you glean, if anything, other than the injury?
2: Yeah, I watched a little bit of it, and honestly, when the guys were starting to fall down, you know, A.J. Brown got hurt. Obviously, Darnold thankfully got to his 13 yards, Jesse, because my prize picks partnered that up with PCA not hitting a home run, and who would have guessed that Drew Locke was going to be – or Drew Locke, that Sam Darnold was going to be battling to get that .5
0: yards.
2: He wasn't
0: a lock.
3: I was wondering how that went for you last night. That was a tight one.
2: I think he only ended up with one completion for 13 yards. All we needed was one completion for 1 yard, but you get those little freebies, per se, and you think it's a lock, pun intended, and it was nothing but that last night. So that was good. And then I got home in time to watch the last – I don't know, 3 minutes of the game. And New England just filled their britches, man. New England should have won that football game, but that's why we always say nut whack. Nut whack. And you better always keep that in mind when you're talking about a champion, because the Seahawks are champions.
0: What did you think of Romeo Doubs' this evening?
2: He stunk. He had a bad night. I think... Again, you could judge things down the road, but the day that Romeo Doubs left and wasn't there for the – and I said that in real time, and I'll say it again, it's really hard to re-earn that trust.
0: Mm-hmm.
2: Packers never got it back, and I think Romeo has handled himself really well since then. I think the Packers handled it well, and the fact that he was able to get a big boy contract from the New England Patriots, kudos to him. I don't think New England's going to be uber excited when all is said and done. How that contract ends up looking. But, you know, for Romeo's sake, I hope, you know, he seems to be in a good place. Obviously just had a tough game last night, but there's a lot of ball left. So, but I don't think anybody's sitting here thinking, oh my God, I wish Romeo Doubs was still with the Green Bay Packers.
0: And by the way, again, in fairness to Goody, great fourth round pick, like really productive player during his time in Green Bay. But unfortunately, probably remembered more than anything else for not showing up for work in 2024, the week of the Rams game, and not handling the onside kick in the regular season loss to the Bears in Chicago, right?
2: Yeah. I mean, if you want to look at all the negatives, but I think, and obviously the leaving the team and not coming in, and that's completely, I said it in real time, it just was unprecedented. I never heard of it where that happens. And, you know, unless it's a contract dispute, it's again, and I know there's a lot of issues in hand, so, you know, we'll leave it be, but it never happened. So that part, but he had a lot of good things. He played a lot of good football. And as you
0: agreed,
2: put it, for a fourth round pick to get that kind of production, and then you don't pay him, and he's going to end up getting you a comp pick back. Thank you, Romeo Doubs. If I'm a Packer fan this morning, I'm saying, good luck to you. We like our defined roles with our wideouts now. Everybody should be excited about it. Now, depth-wise, there's concerns. But, Romeo, appreciate you, but we're not mad about how the whole scenario played out. We appreciate everything he did, and now it's good night.
0: Well, I don't know what A.J. Brown's prognosis is with his ankle, but he is going to potentially have more opportunity to atone for what happened in last night's game. But I don't have anything against him. I just think that there's, when Packers fans think of him, I do think that those are the two things they think of now at this
2: point.
0: And they forget some of the good things he did.
2: I don't love that. Like, what other jobs are there that's how everybody's remembered? It's just, and I get it. I understand that that's the world that we've all signed up for, but I don't like it. Doesn't mean I gotta like it.
0: Well, I like, you know how much I love Ted Lasso, and he's got a great quote. I hope that either all of us or none of us are judged by the actions of our weakest moments, but rather by the strength we show when and if we are ever given a second chance. That's not Bob Moore. That is Ted Lasso, as played by Jason Sudeikis. So I agree with you. I think it sucks that that's how people think of him. But I can tell you from the interactions I saw on Twitter after that drop, and then the pick on the very next play, that there are a lot of people that think of him that way. Anything else from last night, now that we actually have real football having been played? We'll have another game tonight, and then the Packers on Sunday, when we get to find out about the team we talk about all the time in their opener in Minnesota.
2: All I could think about, and I think tonight it'll be even be heightened, is we don't need 18 games. That's honestly what I thought. So, and we'll, I think at the end of the season, we'll probably even have more of those conversations, but sloppy, not uber entertaining game, but it was just great that it was back out there. And I think we, you know, we get a little commie and we crown people a little early. Are we sure Drake May? He's got some more. He's got a lot of growing to do yet if he's going to be thrown. I mean, we thrust him into the mix because they had a soft schedule. Listen, New England had a great year last year, no doubt. But I think sometimes we crown people. We crown Stroud.
0: We crown Jordan Love a little bit prematurely after the 2023 season.
2: I don't know about that. I mean, I said that he still needed to prove it. I think he, if I'm mentioning, he's going to have bad games this year. He's not going to be perfect. His command, and I think the fact that he didn't get thrown into the mix right away, he has been a lot more of a steady incline without the big dips.
0: I would agree.
2: Where have you seen big dips?
0: You haven't. From him?
2: So no. he is accelerated. He's on that Price is Right, like
0: the
2: climbing
0: Yodler
2: up
0: guy.
2: The mountain. And yeah, there might be a blip here and there. You're talking some monster drop-offs when you're talking about Stroud, and I think Drake May is in for it. This season, he's going to have to really go about his business in a good way. So it just reiterates to me that the Packers do it the right way when it comes to quarterback development.
0: Helps to have a Hall of Famer for them to sit behind, that's for sure. Speaking of which, coming up at 9:30 on your clock, we will hear my conversation from Monday, I believe is when he and I recorded this with Aaron Rodgers. I will say this.
2: Do you think people are excited to hear from Aaron?
0: I think they might be curious. I saw some folks, you know, responding with, why can't they just move on? Look, man, the dude hasn't been on the show in 6 years. So take a deep breath. It's 15 minutes. I thought he was really good. I think he said some very interesting things. As I said to Paula, it felt like the old Tuesdays with Aaron, an abbreviated edition, as opposed to what it was with him and McAfee. So if you enjoyed that version of Aaron Rodgers' conversations, I think you'll like it. And it would be great if you stayed tuned at 9:30 and tuned in for it, and then we'll talk a little bit about it. But we've got... And I mean this in the most positive of ways. We got more important things to talk about. Josh Jacobs is scheduled in court, although I don't believe he himself will be there, just his lawyer. I believe at 11 today,
2: ooh.
0: Zach Bacobiwele spoke yesterday and said he's definitely playing.
2: All right.
0: Of course, he also... played in Cleveland last year and lasted all of one snap before he exited. So we got to be a little bit careful on knowing that him saying he's playing means he'll be able to go the full route. There was an interesting line from Matt LaFleur yesterday about what we were talking about with Romeo Doubs, about the wide receivers and who needs to be on the field a lot. I had a fun trivia question with Jaden Reed and Christian Watson and Tucker Kraft that I'm finishing my story on for Channel 3000. So we have a lot to get to. Tausch is at practice as the Badgers look to rebound from their season-opening defeat to Notre Dame. My understanding is the season starts now, so I'm glad you're at practice.
2: Yep.
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0: Aaron Rodgers, that interview scheduled to air at 9:30. 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

0: from Aaron Rodgers coming up, but before that, more pressing matters if you are a Green Bay Packers fan. And it begins, obviously, with the status of the offensive line. Tausch, I never want to admit when I've been duped, and I still don't think I was. Because players always want to play. Any player worth his salt wants to play. But for Zach Bacobiwile to say yesterday that he is definitely playing, I think was significant, but that is not a flat-out guarantee. And I'm curious when you...
1: Well, did you follow up and ask him, are you guaranteeing to play on Sunday?
0: I did not. I don't think that he's capable of guaranteeing that because.
1: But if you say guarantee, you know, what did Tommy Boy say? You can put a guarantee on a box of steak, and it's a something something, and it's a T-bone, or look up a butcher's butt. Well, I don't. It's something like that, right?
0: I beg your pardon. I feel good about Sunday. I feel like I'm definitely going to be out there.
1: Okay, that's pretty close to a guarantee.
0: Asked if he'll be able to play the entire game.
1: I hope so.
0: Z-Bach replied, that is the plan.
1: Yeah, he's an old vet, man. He knows how to answer questions. I wouldn't have thrown definitely in there, I don't think, if I was him. I think I'd keep a little more vague.
0: You know who? You know the former Tausch teammate I think of every time I hear the word definitely?
1: No.
0: Joe Johnson.
1: Okay.
0: The big ticket defensive end. He used to always, every question he had, definitely. He just said it all the time. And John Theory, RIP, used to say, for the most. He would always use for the most. That was like his, you know, he would always get that in there to filter.
1: Sure. I think whatnot is a fun word that should get used more.
0: Yeah, I'm a big whatnot guy. Is. Sure. Yeah. Asbestos and whatnot. Obviously, it hasn't been ideal. I'm not going to sit here and lie and say it's been perfect. There's been some ups and downs.
1: Did he say, I'm not going to say?
0: I'm not going to sit here and lie.
1: Oh, that's close. That is almost $5.
0: He owes us two. He owes the Children's Hospital $2.50.
1: No, we'll give it. We'll cut him a break. We'll cut him a break on that one.
0: But I think with where we're at right now, yeah, I think I'm about as ready as I can feel to play a game.
1: That's not ideal. And what was the Jordan Morgan? Is he dealing with an ankle now, too?
0: Knee.
1: He's
0: listed as a knee. There's no further information. He is a ghost when it's open locker room. Like, I got him on, like, June 3rd. That's the last time I've seen anyone talk to him.
1: Yeah. Yeah, well, I mean, you guys get quotes from linemen, and then next thing you know, they're out of the, they predict you're going to win every game, and next thing you know, they're gone. So,
0: yeah,
1: I don't blame them.
0: Obviously, we're not going to find out till we actually go out and play, but I feel good about where I'm at. Asked if he can play at an elite level that he's accustomed to if he does play, Z-Bach replied, yeah, for sure. I mean, obviously you want to feel as good as you possibly can, but I don't think anybody's 100% at this point. Actually, I think there probably are people that are at 100% at this point. It's going to be after Sunday that they won't be. At this point, for me, it's just about getting back out there, and then obviously when I am out there, I do expect to perform at an elite level. Tausch, what do you expect from Z-Bach on Sunday?
1: I expect the unexpected. I don't know. He has not taken a ton of reps. I don't really even understand the injury that he had and the fact he didn't have surgery. He did have surgery. I don't know any of it. So I've been concerned. I'm not listening to his quotes there. I'm definitely not less concerned than what I was. So I think the hope is he's obviously a pro. He's a really good football player. And you just hope that he's able to kind of find his way and get into a rhythm and figure out how he has to adjust to play 65 or 70 snaps, and that's the goal. But literally anything could happen on Sunday, and I wouldn't be surprised. He could play the full game. He could have to rotate. I don't know all of that, and that's the part that's a little bit disconcerting as a Packers fan.
0: I on the flip side, I have not seen Aaron Banks this week yet. He was also listed as a limited participant. Now, remember, we
1: are
0: at the
1: point. Concerned about Banksy or Paco Bewele?
0: I want to say Banks because there's a recency to the issues that he's having, right? I mean, Zeebach is just working his way back from last year's injury. He did have a surgery. It was not to repair the patellar tendon. It was to clean up all the debris that it created. And then the patellar tendon heals thyself. So that's why it wasn't like it wasn't a full tear. It was a partial tear. In Aaron Banks's case, again, I keep hearing his quote to Tom Silverstein of anytime he does strenuous football activity, his knee hurts. And I don't know, it's like a few good men, I strenuously object. Like, is there, grave danger? Is there any other kind? Is there any other kind of football activity that's not strenuous? So he's going to be straining.
1: No, there is. Punting. Punting isn't strenuous.
0: He's not a punter.
1: That's what I heard. But, yeah, it's, I mean, we've been concerned.

0: concerned, nothing is going to happen in practice this week. The only way to alleviate concerns is to go out and play and to see him play and perform. And I think the silver lining would be if something is amiss, you at least feel good about the young fella, Burton, that he can come in and you do have Belton out at right tackle if needed. He's got a ton of work at guard throughout his career. But the problem is you have concerns and question marks at other places. So that's why there is this level of, oh boy, what do we have? And by the way, it's not just media folks and fans. It's the coaches too. I mean, there are no doubt. I think they're going to have to devise a game plan, I think, this week to – I think they're going to have to take into account that they don't feel lock stock about what this group can do until they start seeing some signs of it. I think they probably have to have two or three contingency plans as far as what they can all get done schematically.
1: All right. We will get back to the Packers of present day a little bit later in the program as they get ready for Sunday's opener against the Minnesota Vikings at U.S. Bank Stadium in Minneapolis. But before we can do that, we're going to hear from Aaron Rodgers for the first time on this program since February of 2020. I think he called us after that big NFLPA meeting all ticked off and wanting to vent. I can assure you there were other attempts to book him on the program that did not come to fruition. I would like to say for a variety of reasons, but mainly they were him agreeing to come on and then not doing so.
2: He's a complicated fella.
1: Tausch, tell us about Brown Strauss first before we go to break.
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1: We'll hear from Aaron Rodgers next. It's Wilde and Tausch.
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0: Jesse, thanks to you and to Ashton Rotman and everyone else involved with editing this for air. Thanks to the Pittsburgh Steelers PR staff for recording our Zoom, since I didn't really know how. And here he is, Aaron Rodgers, for the first time since 2020 on Wilde and Tausch.
2: Once upon a time, on a show that ran on Tuesdays pre-McAfee, you told me that you didn't see yourself playing past 36. Here you are, you're going to turn 43 in December. You said you had too many. You said you had too many other things you wanted to accomplish. What changed?
3: I think a lot of things changed. My body felt like I could do it. I think back then, I didn't see how I could do it. You know, up until 2015, I had a lot of knee issues every year that bothered me, and after the 2015 season, I got a cleanup from Doc McKenzie, and then I kind of changed my diet around. And from that point forward, my knee has felt amazing since then. So I had a knee problem since I was 16 years old. So I think I just got tired of that. And and just all the years of just like never quite feeling 100%, bursa sac, nerve down and tingling down the leg, swelling nonstop, joint pain. And then that all went away after, I got surgery in January 2016 and haven't had knee problems since then. So that was a big part of it. The other part is just like, I just,

0: chasing it, chasing the love of the game, you know. And you know, after things seemed that they were going to go in a different direction, when Jordan was picked, you know, I wanted to play, give it one more run, and then I tore my Achilles, and then I couldn't end playing for the Jets. So yeah, and then obviously Mike coming back was a big deal for me coming back here.
1: So I saw you talking to Kyle Brandt on NFL Network, and he asked you the same question that I was wondering. Like, what if this season goes really well, you play really well, you win playoff games, you and Mike are vibing, there's really no scenario, absolutely positively no scenario where you would come back for another year? None.
0: No.
1: Why not?
0: I think you know when it's at the end. And I thought it felt like more like last year, where it's kind of fighting it a little bit, you know, like I didn't really want it to be the end. And most guys don't get to choose when it's the end.
1: Right.
0: So this year's felt way different, where I've just actually been, last year I felt like I was maybe holding on to some things, like, oh, it's my last, you know, second week of camp practice, this is my last day at the dorms and training camp. And this year I've just been enjoying the moments. So I know this is it.
1: Speaking of the NFL Network, did you see your old coach on there saying that Jordan's the best he's ever had at the line of scrimmage? And Stacey Dale says, you coached Aaron Rodgers, and then he stood by it. What did you make of that? Because I think that's going to get put to the test this week for them against Brian Flores.
0: He's probably still mad I changed too many of his plays. It's a big statement when you had a guy win back-to-back MVPs, you know? I guess I wasn't doing too much at the LOS. Matt's a clown, man. He says some things from time to time that are funny. Then he's like, oh, maybe I shouldn't have said that. Like, he's backing up his quarterback. I mean, like, yeah, I'm sure Jay Love's real good in line of scrimmage. But come on, man.
1: You saw Brett playing later in his career. I remember talking about, you know, how you become the old guy in the room and everybody's on their phones and all that kind of stuff. But from a purely football perspective, how is your game different at 42 versus 32? Are there things that you're better at? Are there clearly things that you can't do that you used to be able to do? How do you kind of view it?
0: I can't run like I used to, you know, which is frustrating because I really felt like I was a threat with my legs, you know, at least just moving the pocket to throw. I was always a pass first guy out of the pocket, and that's the most dangerous guys, unless you're Lamar Jackson and he can outrun everybody on the field. So I can't do some of that stuff I used to do for sure, which is, you know, it is what it is, but I'm way better at the line of scrimmage. I've seen every look and every pressure. It's, you know, I'm able to really focus on a certain defender in the defense that tells me what the entire coverage is better. You know, and also have just a crazy recall. So many years now, just added on years of experience, years of plays from film and stuff I've seen on tape. And I just have a greater Rolodex than I did during then. But I make up for the lack of mobility comparatively by just being even better pre-snap.
1: Just not as good as Love. Speaking of him, I remember you saying, look, you felt like you had to play at an MVP level after they drafted him. And then you went out and did it not once, but twice. In what ways did that happening and how you responded to it alter anything about the trajectory of your career? Because I think, you know, Tausch and I have talked about it. You being drafted put a burr in Brett's saddle. Did it do anything for you? I mean, it's not like you weren't focused before. It went, like you weren't motivated before. Did it do anything for you when you look back on it?
0: Honestly, it really made me know that the end was going to come at some point, probably before I wanted it to in Green Bay. You know, I always talked about playing my entire career there. Like, Kobe Bryant and Tim Duncan, and Derek Jeters, some iconic players. And I realized at that point that I was probably going to have to play somewhere else at least a year or two. But I've always felt like you can bring almost anybody in, and I'd love to compete with them. I haven't seen anybody that's been clearly better than me in the quarterback room in, since 2007. So it wasn't like I was worried for my job or anything. I came off a year where I was super efficient with the football, but I felt like I was, I used to joke with Matt, he made me a game manager in 2019. He never liked that. That's why I said it, because he's so fun to mess with. But I never felt like, Jordan handled himself so well. I never felt like I was like playing for my job. I felt so much more comfortable after we made some of the changes in the offense between 19 and 20. And then, we obviously had a dominant wide receiver one and a bunch of really good role players, guys, like Marquez Valdes-Scantling and Alan Lazard and Aaron Jones and Jamal Williams. And I say role player with like the greatest amount of respect, because those guys are great players, but they had like really specific roles. Like, we need you to do this, like Quez being Z, like you're going to have to run some clear out routes. And he was just like super unselfish. And so was Alan. And so the whole team, Mercedes Lewis, like it was a bunch of really good dudes who were unselfish. And I think that's why we took off that year.
1: So, all right. So I know you don't love hypotheticals, but I am still of the belief, and maybe it's just because of all the time we spent together, the way you played those 2 years, if you embrace kind of a rebuild on the fly, I don't want to be part of a rebuild, and you're kind of what I like to call fun Uncle Aaron, where you take Christian Watson and Romeo Doubs and that 2022 season. And maybe you're able to stay in Green Bay and you can do to Jordan what Brady did to Garoppolo, where eventually we're not getting rid of Brady, we're going to trade Garoppolo. Is there anything you can look back on and say, okay, other than breaking your thumb in London, which clearly affected that season, is there anything you look back on that you could have done differently that year that might have changed the final season and the years that followed?
0: Yeah, for sure. I mean, there's definitely some things that I could have done, obviously, to make those guys a little more comfortable, I guess. But the GM wanted me out of there, so it was only a matter of time. They just were looking for one non-MVP season, and that was going to be that. Like, I understand it. Didn't necessarily agree with it, but I understand. I just didn't like the way it was handled, and obviously, I could have probably handled it better, but I, on the flip side, probably made it a little bit easier for Jordan.
1: That was what I said when we did our Zoom a couple
0: Oh,
1: weeks
0: did you
1: ago.
0: really?
1: That was, yeah. Well, Jason Wild said that. Hey, all right, I got three left. One, when you look at your post Green Bay career in New York and Pittsburgh, how do you view it at this point? Like, different isn't always good, but have you been rejuvenated? Has it changed your view of your time in Green Bay? How's it hit you?
0: It hasn't changed my view of my time at Green Bay. I mean, I loved my time there, and I didn't let kind of the ending, skew any of the good times that we had, and how much I enjoy playing there and playing at Lambeau and being around so many great people over the years. Bob Harlan, who was the president when I was there, and Ted Thompson and Mike, and so many great football minds I got to interact with over the years. Hall of Fame players like Charles Woodson, Julius Peppers, guys who could be are right on the fringe, the Jordys and Clay Matthews and Devontae, who I hope should get in. Just a lot of great guys, great quarterback rooms. Yeah, I was really rejuvenated going to New York, new place. And that was obviously turned out to be a disappointment after the injury and just the way, things went down there in 24. But I had a lot of fun last year with Mike Tomlin and this group. It's a really good organization. And Mike T is just such a player's coach, so fun to be around. And I was although last game last year was really disappointing. Like, I was okay that being the ending, but obviously to run it back with Mike for a little full circle, is pretty special.
1: What does that do for you? Because, like, I don't want to say things were strained in 2018, but it kind of felt like you guys had run your course together. Is it nice to have, I guess, a do-over kind of ending with him this year because the way things kind of ended in 18? I mean, he got fired on your birthday. Is it nice to have

0: where we beat San Fran. We were down in that game, and then I hit Devontae for a touchdown to tie it. Then Kevin King had a pick, and we got the ball back. We're kind of just running out for overtime, and I think we ran a run to Ty Montgomery, and he kind of got like 15 and out of bounds. And then I actually had a run for like 20 something yards, and then hit a back shoulder to EQ. And it was like, you know, it was one of those games we didn't play very good, and they weren't very good, you know, but we squeaked out, and then, you know, we just lost a bunch of close games. Went to Seattle, we playing them good and probably should have beat them, and then kind of gave that one up at the end. And but just, we just weren't a great football team. We're kind of coming off of 17, and then gets rid of Jordy, and, you know, it was just disappointing. So to be able to run it back in Mike's hometown has been pretty sweet. Like, obviously, we didn't like that ending. Mike and I have reconnected since then. We reconnected, right, especially in 2022 when we played Dallas. So there wasn't any animosity or anything, but I think we both would love a better ending for him and I's story.
1: All right, last thing. You mentioned during that Zoom call, there has to be an invitation to come back to Green Bay someday. I think it was Bill that asked you about that. Do you have any reason to doubt that there would be that invitation from the Packers' end? I mean, when I do my TV things out in the bowl, the tour guides come through and they point to the retired numbers and they flat out say number 12 will be up there, as you know, after Aaron retires. Like, is there a concern about the vibe or the, like, after everything you did in this building, that you wouldn't be welcomed back?
0: No, I think there's some people that have a lot of affection for me, and I would assume we're talking 4 or 5 years from now that, you know, there'll be fans who still have, you know, appreciation for what I've done, especially after so much time has passed. But I think there's certain people in the building who wouldn't be totally on board, and maybe I wouldn't be on board if they were still there as well.
2: Tausch, that's quite the spot to end it. We will we'll talk a little bit about some of the things that he had to say during that conversation. It was interesting to read some of the reactions in the YouTube comments. You can critique, if you so choose, via the Carbless Talk and text line, 844-770-3776, 844-770-3776. We're not going to waste time taking calls on this because there is a Packers-Vikings game on Sunday and there are things I want to get to. But I found this to be worthwhile, and I found it to be interesting. We'll see what Tausch thinks of that as well. I will say this, and I saw a few people mention this, and this will be my only comment for now, and we'll talk a little more about it coming up. It did feel like the old days of Tuesdays with Aaron, which I think he was great during. I enjoyed that, and obviously I have a biased opinion on that because I was hosting it. Because Craig Carms enforced me to. But it was fun to just focus on football and football-adjacent topics with him because he is a really interesting cat when we talk about those types of things. I want to talk to you about Steinhoffels. First of all, Steinhoffels was incredibly not just supportive of our show for the last decade and Green and Gold Today before that, but they were incredibly supportive of our 10th anniversary. We appreciate them so much. And Chad and Danny and Andrew and everyone else who were so supportive of us celebrating that. 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I think it's $1,000 a field goal. 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So take a few minutes, get comfortable, enjoy lunch on Steinhoffels, and

0: 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We'll get Tausch's thoughts on his old teammate, then we'll get back to Packers-Vikings. That's all still ahead. It's Wilde and Tausch.
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9: Back to school season means backpacks, schedules, and busy mornings. But there's one thing a lot of families forget to plan for. What happens when school germs start spreading and someone gets sick? Joining us now is Dr. Peter McCullough with some smart ways to be prepared before the school year begins. So, Doctor, back to school is exciting, but it also seems to be the time of year that families start getting sick again. Why does this season hit so many households?
10: Because people miss an opportunity, and that is to use nasal sprays and throat sprays twice a day preventively. These have been shown to reduce the common cold, flu, RSV, and other viral infections, but it has to be done twice a day on a regular basis.
9: What are some of the most common health issues that families run into once the school season does start?
10: The kids are back in school, they're coughing, they're sneezing, and they clearly spread viruses and other illnesses. And so it's important to be ready at home with a medical emergency kit so as parents, you can handle issues that come up with the children and avoid going to the urgent care.
9: So is that what you recommend parents do now so that they're not scrambling later? Get the medical emergency kit in case something happens?
10: For sure. After routine preventive measures are taken, the last thing we want to do is have a child get so sick that they need to go into the urgent care or emergency room for IV antibiotics. We can use oral antivirals and antibiotics at home under the guidance of doctors through the guidebook and on telemedicine.
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0: We'll get to Tausch's take in a moment on the Aaron Rodgers conversation. But first, I want to remind you, if you feel like you need a getaway, you don't have to get on a plane or a cruise ship. 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So many choices. 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All right, Tausch, he did. The first question he asked when I got on there was, where's CP?
1: Oh.
0: Which was his nickname for you. Mm-hmm. And I said, no, it's just me. Sorry. But he sends his warmest regards.
1: That's really nice of him.
0: Not warm enough to have done this before our 10th anniversary, of course. What did you think?
1: I wasn't surprised by anything that
0: me either.
1: Said. It's, you know, and I know I saw, you know, Jesse put some clips out earlier and did a great job. He's just a lightning rod, and people are, they hate him, they love him, they're indifferent. It's, you got all the range of emotions, and the bottom line is this is a hyper competitive business, and when things end before you want them to, you're going to have some bitterness, and time erases that. So I understand the, well, I don't know if I'll come back and all this other stuff. And in essence, what he's saying is if Goody's there, he doesn't know at all. He'll be back. He is going to be celebrated in a big way, just like Brett was. They're going to charge $12 to go out and sit in the Lambo, and it's going to go to his charity of choice. Everybody's going to – he loves his time there. There's so many people there that he cares about. And the competitive nature of him is what made him great. So nothing here surprised me. I mean, Tom Brady, they asked Tom Brady if he's rooting for the Patriots in the Super Bowl last year. He said no. Like, and that's just kind of how this goes. It was always going to be ugly when you're asked to leave or you're felt like you're forced out, when you feel like you've done everything for an organization. So there's literally not one thing that Aaron Rodgers said in that whole thing that I was thinking, oh, my God, I can't believe he said that. Now, I think one of the things and signs of his growth is that he could have handled himself better in 2022. We all saw it, you know, not going to train in mini camps and, you know, not really being super, I guess, loving to his young wideouts and embracing that. It would have helped. But this is, it's complicated. And Mark Murphy said it best, man. Aaron's a complicated dude. Most guys are, especially when you're at that level. So, I mean, I think Aaron has a chance to kind of finish his career arc. And he said, you know, early in that interview, not everybody gets to. He's 100% right. And by the way, Aaron Rodgers would love to go like John Elway did. And I don't see that happening. But if football, the ending to football is really tough for everybody. And I think you could sense the frustration still with Brian Gutekunst. Brian Gutekunst made a really tough decision when he drafted him. And then they were able to get 3 years, and I think it was a really good 2.5 years. And then you move on. And so this is just the way this is always going to be. But to act as if in 4 or 5 years, if we're all alive, after reading that Anthropic and everything yesterday.
0: Yeah.
1: I would have loved for you to ask him about that. And that would have been really interesting. It would have probably been another 45 minutes if you would have. But he's going to be back here, and he is going to be celebrated in a monster way, because lest we forget, he gave us 17 or 18 beautiful years of football. And people don't forget that either.
0: I still would maintain that, and he has done,
1: he was never going to get Garoppolo. He was not going to Garoppolo. I don't think Goody would have ever, and he didn't have Bob Kraft to go to and say, hey man,
0: right.
1: I don't think if he goes to Mark Murphy's like, well, no, I'm going to override Goody here. Like, that was never going to happen.
0: Someday, more backstories will come out, and maybe we'll learn more about why things deteriorated to the degree that they did.
1: Why do you think?
0: I don't know. We'll have to wait and see when those stories come out.
1: Just your best guess. Why do you think things? Obviously, you drafted the guy to replace him. Just like if anybody was brought in and said, "Hey, you're going to take this guy's job in 2 years," there's going to be some animosity. Why do you think it deteriorated to the way that it obviously still is, at least from Aaron's point of view?
0: Yeah, I would just say that in any relationship, clear and direct and honest communication is important.
1: Was it Jordy?
0: I would say that taking over as the general manager and getting rid of Jordy.
1: So it was
0: now,
1: Jordy.
0: Fact. Let's make sure we're clear here.
1: Okay.
0: Brian Gutekunst would come back and say, "I offered him a contract." By the way, he was under contract, and they asked him to come back for 1 year at $2 million, and both Devontae Adams and Aaron Rodgers told Jordy, "Look, you can't take that.
1: Yeah,
0: that is disrespectful." Because he was ready to take it anyway. Because that's what Jordy's like. But yes, that was the beginning of the end, long before the selection of Jordan Love. I do wish when you were in London to see the QPC Rangers or whatever they were called.
1: Yeah.
0: Queens Park Rangers, right? Is that what they were? The team you adopted?
1: I don't remember exactly. Yeah, I adopted him for a short time.
0: I would have liked to have seen what would have happened in 2022 had he not broken his thumb. Because I don't think they missed the playoffs. Is that enough for them to continue down the Aaron Rodgers road? Probably not. But I would have... they got off to a bad start, and it just got increasingly worse. He complained about the joint practices with the Texans that really pissed Goody off. Obviously, Goody did plenty of things that pissed him off. But I don't think there's a whole lot of confusion over who the people are in the building that
1: who
0: he has very
1: it?
0: Little.
1: I'm confused.
0: Sorry?
1: Other than Goody, who are the other people that he has?
0: I don't know about that. I think he said plural, but I think it's really Goody. And then if there's anybody else, like, is Russ Ball part of that?
1: No, I'm asking you. I mean, you sat down with him. Do you think it is?
0: No, I don't think Gus. I don't think Russ Ball's part of that.
1: Well, you
0: I think
1: got
0: they're
1: him.
0: Fine.
1: You didn't let Russ get the job as the GM.
0: That's not true.
1: No, it is true. Russ Ball was going to get the job as the general manager. Jason Wilde went on, at that point, Scalzo and Brust, or was it On the Rocks? And basically said, "I don't think that's going to make a certain player happy." I remember I listened to it.
0: Yeah.
1: That was back, you know, when you really gave the good stuff for the other shows.
0: Well, that's because they asked me good questions. Anyway.
1: Oh, wow.
0: Sick bird,
1: wow.
0: Bro.
1: He doesn't have a problem with Ed Policy, does he?
0: I don't think so. No.
1: Okay.
0: I think sometimes you say, like, I've talked to people in the building. I've said it once or twice, and sometimes
1: yeah, we always
0: it's just
1: know
0: one
1: who
0: person.
1: You're talking about. Yeah, no, it's almost exclusively it's one person typically.
0: That's not true.
1: No,
0: no
1: it
0: that's
1: is
0: not
1: with,
0: true.
1: With you what you do. No, I have
0: no,
1: a rule.
0: That's
1: when
0: not
1: I hear
0: true.
1: You say it, I know exactly what you're
0: All right,
1: talking
0: we need
1: about.
0: To get to the 10 o'clock hour.
1: All right. Otherwise, I thought good you did the fact that he acknowledged he was kind of a you-know-what at the end, and that he would do it differently, I think is growth. I think that's good growth by him.
0: Yeah, I liked it.
1: And by the way, he wouldn't do anything differently, by the way. He would do the same thing. Like, he is who he is. He's Popeye. He is who he is. He's not, you know.
0: Big
1: that's
0: spinach
1: what he's gonna
0: guy.
1: Do. He is going to do what he's going to do, what he thinks is the best for him and his team. And at that point, I think he was over it. And unfortunately, everybody should have known that, and the Packers should have gotten the Denver Bronco haul because that would have happened. And unfortunately, nobody was ready to make the move at that point. Then Rodgers, you know, when we took all that heat, when we think there's some stuff going on, and it was there in plain sight. Nobody wanted to do anything about it. And that's all right.
0: Tausch

0: you heard him talk about his knee and how much better he felt. Imagine if he had had MoMA to go to back in the day.
1: He'd be playing until AI wiped this out in 2030, according to Anthropic. 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
0: The 10 o'clock hour starts in 2 minutes. It's Wilde and Tausch.
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6: 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Did you miss Aaron Rodgers on Wilde and Tausch? 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Rodgers talked about a number of different topics, including speculating on a potential return to Green Bay when his playing days are done.
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The 10 o'clock hour of Wilde and Tausch begins now. Apparently Aaron Rodgers' comments. Rob Domofsky has posted a story on ESPN.com about his uncertainty of whether he would accept an invitation to come back. So we've made some national news.

0: news, apparently, with our conversation with the quarterback. Nah, that's great.
1: Jelly, what did you think of it?
2: That's a great question, Tausch.
1: Thanks.
0: He asks a lot of good questions.
2: I enjoyed that it seemed like he had some fun during the interview. That was what stood out first to me. Like, it seemed a lot of times whenever you hear Aaron Rodgers talk, it seems like whenever he's talking, he's not having fun. He's always complaining about something, upset about something, discrediting something. I enjoyed the parts where he just seemed like he was kicked back having some fun. That reminded me of the good old days, like you talked about, Jason, with Tuesdays with Aaron. Clearly, he doesn't want to be in the same room as Goody, probably ever. That's what stood out most to me. The multiple different conversations, even we could play this maybe in a minute. When he asked him about being fun Uncle Aaron, it was cool to hear him admit, like, yeah, I could have done that differently. And he immediately preceded, but the GM wanted me out of there. Like, he clearly holds this level of resentment for how his time ended.
1: And do you blame him, though? You would feel that way. Like, I mean, let's just look at things from a human standpoint. Everybody would feel that way.
2: But is it different? Like, in the real world, yes. Does every athlete feel resentment toward the general manager who tells them they're done in their place that they're playing?
1: I think if you know that you could still play and you feel like it's preemptive, yes. That's part of what makes you tick, man. So, yeah.
2: Well, I mean, I can't argue with that then. Like, I've never been a professional athlete, and I've never really been in that position. But
1: if somebody came to you and said, Jesse, man, it just ain't working, and you think you're kicking butt, you would want to go shove it up those people's butts. And you know you would. And that's everybody that's competitive at all is going to feel that way. That's why I'm not trying to diminish what you're saying. I'm just trying to tell you this is the real world.
2: And maybe I would feel the same way. Maybe all of us would feel the same way. But to hear him say it as bluntly as you don't usually hear athletes say it as bluntly as that.
1: When you're at the end, you can do that.
2: That's part of his charm. He's always been like that. He'll say what's on his mind. He won't hold back. For better or worse, that's how he's always been. And so to hear him say it as clear as day, like, I don't know if I'll be welcomed back, and I don't know if I want to come back if certain people are still there. To me, that's like, oh, wow, he is never going to get over this.
1: He's going to get over it, and it's going to be an awesome night when he comes back.
0: I would say this, and obviously Aaron and I do not see eye to eye on a number of things. But I'm glad that he has reconciled with his family. That's great. I'm happy for him. If that makes him happy, I'm happy for him. But I think one of the reasons why the 4 years we did the show and the time we spent when we would take the headphones off and just talk, why we got along is because we do have a lot of similarities.
1: Like what?
0: And I am terrible at forgiveness. I'm horrible at forgiveness. It is one of my many, many, many shortcomings. If Paula would ever appear on the show, she could outline the others. But look, I'm not going to lie. Like a year and a half ago or whatever it was, when the State Journal decides they're going to stop covering the Packers and I turned down a lucrative job once upon a time with The Athletic because I wanted to keep helping the State Journal survive, I was pretty angry and pretty disappointed. Now, do I root for them to fail and go out of business? No. No, I don't. I do not want... I think newspapers are vital. We need them. Root for them to go out of business. Did I help them replace me with someone who I think is really very good, a young guy named Paul Bredel who covers the team for them now? Horn! Yes. Am I pulling for the people that still work there, like Jim Polzine and Colton Goboo in a Bartholomew?
3: Yes. In a bar.
0: All of those things.
1: What are you, Brett Favre now? You're asking yourself questions.
0: Would you just let me speak?
1: Sure. Yeah.
0: I'm like pouring my heart out here, and you're calling me Brett Favre.
2: That was kind of rude, Section T.
1: It might have been. I'll agree with you guys. It was rude. Continue.
0: But, like, the person who made this decision is my Goody. And it pisses me off to no end. And I'm still really angry about that part of it. Now, again, the Lord works in mysterious ways, and I love what I'm doing at Channel 3. Brian Burns and Morgan Murphy Media and Madison Magazine and News 3 Now and Channel3000.com. I mean, I am revitalized. I'm having a great time. I get to do this show every day with you. We just celebrated our 10th anniversary. Things are better for me. Like, I love it. I don't love having a big cold sore on my lip and having to do newscasts at 4, 5, 6, and 10. I got to get some makeup because yesterday, if you watch the newscast, you're like, what the hell? And if you're watching this, I look terrible. But, like, it's worked out great, and I'm really happy. But I'm still, I can't believe that after turning down what I turned down and being as loyal as I was to the newspaper, that happened to me.
1: No.
0: So I get why Aaron Rodgers feels that way. So, I don't, like, there's a lot of things that we were not going to talk about. Bert Lawton told me 10 minutes. I got 15, but I wasn't going to ask about his wife. I wasn't going to ask about Dr. Fauci. I wasn't going to do all that stuff. That is not what I do. But I will just say this.
1: What is going on with his wife? Did you?
0: I have no idea. I've never met her.
1: That was rude again. Continue.
3: Whoa, Nelly!
0: So I'm glad that we got to talk. I think there was some insight that I really enjoyed. I don't need to have him as a weekly guest. I am much more excited to have Evan Williams every week. I'm good. But I do think that was worthwhile, and I do think there were some interesting things that came out of it. And then we don't have to talk about him. That's fine. If you are over Aaron Rodgers, great. I will say this. I am very curious to see what the reconciliation someday looks like, presumably with someone else as the general manager. And I don't know how long Goody's going to have the job, but I would predict that he will not agree to come back until Goody is gone.
1: If Brian Gutekunst is the general manager in 5 years, Aaron Rodgers will still be back here.
0: Okay.
1: Yeah. What is he going to say? He's not going to get inducted into the Packer Hall of Fame?
0: Really? Again, I don't know, but I would say this. Ted Thompson used to send Brett Favre text messages wishing him luck. Talk about someone who took the high road after everything Brett said about him, right?
1: Yep.
0: I don't think, and I'm open to being proven wrong, but I don't think Goody was sending him text messages wishing him luck in New York or Pittsburgh. I don't think that there are many of us, myself very much included, who could have been treated the way Ted was by Brett and then still stay on the high road. So I think that made it unique. And by the way, the reason Brett came back after all that was Bob Harlan, who may have been the greatest at bringing people together that I have ever known. So I would like to believe you'll be right, but I'm a skeptic. If we're playing skeptic or believer, sure. I'm a skeptic.
1: Yeah. Good. It's good to be skeptical. It's healthy.
0: Indeed. All right. Any other thoughts that you'd like to get off your chest so you don't have to interrupt me?
1: No. I mean, I was going to chime in a couple times and ask, but you were, as you said, pouring your heart out. I thought it was really good. I thought it was interesting. There's obviously some newsworthy things. But, yeah, I mean, I think from a Packer fan standpoint, we got a game in 3 days. Let's go. That's kind of where I'm at.
2: I'm glad you addressed the cold sore because I did get a couple of texts asking if you got stung by a bee and if you're okay.
1: I thought you got punched in the face.
0: Yeah, it's not great. I only get them.
1: Stress?
0: It's been a
1: too
0: long time since I've got.
1: Life, huh?
0: I beg your pardon.
1: Too much stress?
4: Cold sore stress,
0: I would say, yeah, they are. They are caused by stress. I have not had one in a very long time, if you watch this show. But I think I was probably more stressed out about the 10th anniversary going well than I let on. I think that because it sprung up that day. It wasn't quite as noticeable, though. All right. Enough about Aaron Rodgers. Jesse, I know you have some clips that you want to play. We're not going to do that.
2: You take us wherever you want to take us, Captain.
0: Well, we've got plenty of Packers-Vikings to get ready for. Tomorrow we'll have our customary Friday green and gold game preview, etc. But I have a question that I asked Jaden Reed and Christian Watson and Tucker Kraft about that I want to get to because I am curious about this offense. I would also add that Jordan Love was really good talking about the line of scrimmage stuff. Like Rodgers
1: is the best.
0: Can say what he wants, but the growth that he showed there was has been enormous, and I do think it's interesting.
1: For you guys, I can't wait to hear that quote and to dig in because I think Jordan Love has gotten a lot better at it. I love this whole concept of Monday off. This week has flown by, and I think everybody is in a better mood. And just, I think with AI and everything else, I think we're going to end up with a 4-day work week, and I want Monday off rather than Friday.
0: At least until the world comes to an end.
1: Well, I don't know about all that. I mean, are we in agreement? I think most people would think Friday. I want Monday.
2: Why are we ending up with a 4-day work week?
1: No, because I think that's just the way this is going to go. As automation kicks in, there's going to be less and less. I think people are going to have to be a little more selective. I think we're going to end up going to a 4-day work week. And Tausch, if that is the case,
0: Tausch can continue to share his opinions on the work week coming up after he tells us about Annex Wealth Management, where they're always working for you and your money.
1: Absolutely, they are. 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
0: Travis in the YouTube comments, Jesse Nelson invented the 4-day work week.
1: Oh, that is true. Good one by Travis.
2: Yeah, I'll take Wednesdays off if we go to the 4-day work
0: and
2: week.
0: And apparently,
1: you've done, you can't take Wednesday off if you're doing that. You can't.
0: Apparently, Travis is a long-lost relative because it's Travis Nelson. Jesse, your cousin, is chiming in. Packers, Vikings, and a 4-day work week still ahead. It's Wilde and Tausch.
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14: Back to school season means backpacks, schedules, and busy mornings. But there's one thing a lot of families forget to plan for. What happens when school germs start spreading and someone gets sick? Joining us now is Dr. Peter McCullough with some smart ways to be prepared before the school year begins. So, Doctor, back to school is exciting, but it also seems to be the time of year that families start getting sick again. Why does this season hit so many households?
15: Because people miss an opportunity, and that is to use nasal sprays and throat sprays twice a day preventively. These have been shown to reduce the common cold, flu, RSV, and other viral infections, but it has to be done twice a day on a regular basis.
14: What are some of the most common health issues that families run into once the school season does start?
15: The kids are back in school, they're coughing, they're sneezing, and they clearly spread viruses and other illnesses. 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

0: We'll play some trivia coming up. But first, Tausch, if you make every week a four-day work week, why is that going to be better? Like,
1: better than
0: having
1: what?
0: A great week this week. I get it.
1: Yeah.
0: Because it's unusual. Once you just get bogged down on a four-day work week with the longer out, I mean, not for us, but with longer hours and stuff, I don't understand.
2: No, all I'm saying is this has been just a refreshingly crisp week. Like, you look up, and part of it is you got a football game on a Wednesday. You got a football game tonight, and then we got football weekend. So football maybe does this too.

0: But there is just something really nice about this week. And it's no doubt that, you know, even though we worked late Sunday, had a big long weekend, fun, this week has just flown by. And I think, you know, a big part of that is that it's 4 days. And I do think that that's been talked about amongst many people with all of the things coming down the pipe. So it, whether or not it'll happen, I don't know. Do I think it's more likely than not? I do. And if it is, I want it to be Monday, not Friday. That's all. That's all I'm saying.
1: And why would Monday be better?
0: I don't know. I just, that's, it's a personal preference. I think you can enjoy the weekend. Then Sunday becomes a Saturday. And then Saturday becomes a Friday, and Friday's still Friday. So you're really getting two Fridays and a Saturday, and then the Sunday is the Monday, which is, you know, kind of a more relaxing deal. It just all makes a ton of sense. That's all.
1: Complicated fella. Not
0: then. Which day is hump day? Thursday.
1: Thursday's hump day. Then? I really enjoyed the camel promos for the Wednesday night game, by the way. I don't know why I was so entertained by the camel, but I was. Complicated fella in the ESPN Milwaukee YouTube. Tausch, let's be the Europeans. They work 4 days, 30 to 35 hours. Okay. You've been to Europe a lot. Are you on board? That's what you'd like?
0: I want to see more production. I mean, if we can produce like we're produced at in the old US of A, but I don't know enough about Europe's economies and things that I can speak on it in an intelligent fashion. So I like the concept of it, and I don't know. We just got to figure out how that works out compared to production of what the workers and economy needs.
2: I'm still confused by your premise. On
0: what?
2: So because AI is helping everyone
0: be more efficient,
2: yeah. Do you think that we're like companies are going to shorten the amount of hours expected for people to work, or we're going to just go in and work 40 hours over 4 days and then AI takes care of Friday and it's like AI is automation Friday? Like what? I don't understand what your premise is.
0: I mean, if you're lucky, that's what's going to happen. I don't know. I mean, Jesse, I don't know. The people doing all this don't even know. So how am I supposed to know? All I'm saying is if you read these reports and you kind of see what's coming, things are going to be more efficient and more automated. And when that happens, there's going to be less need to do a lot of certain jobs. And I think that's going to make time even more valuable. So we should make sure we're enjoying it. So
1: I do feel like there are, I know you're a big Jones Dairy Farm supporter. There's a company called Jones Sign here in Green Bay. They do like billboards and stuff. And they promote that you work 4 10-hour days if you go to work there. So okay. I don't think it's uncommon. And that's still the 40-hour work week. So I don't think your idea is a terrible one. I just don't see it being executed.
0: I think it's going to end up being a 30-hour work week, a 30-hour week.
1: Is this like the handshake is never coming back prediction that you made?
0: No, this I feel more confident in.
2: So companies around the globe are just suddenly going to say, okay, everybody, you know what? We're good. Just work a little bit less. The computers will take care of it.
0: No, Jesse, it's going to be, I know that's your motto on things. It's going to be work more efficiently. Ooh. That's what it's going to be.
2: And then they're going to pay you less. I just don't see.
0: Hey,
2: this.
0: You work that, Jesse. You work that out with your employer. I can't tell you what. I'm just saying, it's going to be more efficient. That has got to be the goal. That's all.
2: I don't think you're going to be right about this. I'm officially going to plant my flag. I don't think you're going to be right about this.
0: By the way, I didn't say this is for sure going to happen. I'm saying if it does, I want Mondays off, not Fridays. That's all I've said. You guys have went another level with it. And you're asking me about France's economy. Like, how the hell am I supposed to know about France's economy? I don't know.
1: Tausch.
0: I know they make a good croissant. The bread over there is better. I know that.
2: Only 4 days a week they're going to be making those croissants now.
0: They smoke a lot more cigarettes than we do. And they just love sitting on a little cafe with them. Their coffees are a lot smaller. I got those little baby cups of coffee. They love jam. They love jam over there.
1: Marmalade.
0: There is jam everywhere over there.
1: Okay. You're going to jam for a little while, and we're going to play trivia. Before you do, the projection from Prize Picks is that people will work 4.5 days a week. Yeah. Take the more.
0: Good night for Old T. You see this sign here? Old T, W for Old T. Where's W? Down the pipe here a little bit. But yes, I had the Sam Darnold 0.5. Barely got that. PCA, and then I think JSN. Big night for Old T on Prize Picks. You know what? 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
0: Let us welcome in our contestant. He is Brad in Whitewater. Brad, good morning. How are you today?
2: Good. How are you guys?
0: Brad, are you still an Aaron Rodgers fan?
2: I'll be an Aaron Rodgers fan my whole entire life. Yeah, that won't change.
0: All right. Good. Then that gives you a better chance of getting these questions right. Great moments in Aaron Rodgers Packers history. Question number one is this. What did Aaron Rodgers famously shout after a rushing touchdown against the Chicago Bears in 2021? Was it, I still own you? Was it, you like that? Or was it, I don't know how to say this one, Jesse. What's the way to do this?
3: What's ya gonna do to stop me?
0: Oh, ayahuasca. Yeah, I get
3: see
0: it now.
3: What we did? Yeah.
0: Okay. I still own you, or do you like that?
2: I still own you.
0: Yeah, that's what he said. A lot of people giving him the bird. In response to that, too. Speaking of which, question two is this. Against which bird team did Aaron Rodgers make his first career playoff start? First career NFL playoff start for Aaron Rodgers. Was it against the Philadelphia Eagles, the Arizona Cardinals, or the Atlanta Falcons?
2: Oh, this is a tough one. I honestly don't remember. I'm going to go, you say Cardinals? I'm going to go with Cardinals.
0: 2009, the face mask that wasn't called, the fumble that was returned for a touchdown, and they lost in a shootout in Arizona.
3: 51-45, I think it was.
0: It was, indeed. Carlos Dansby with the return. And Mike McCarthy had told me that I could fly home on the team plane if Paula went into labor with Maddie, which she did not. So I was able to fly home the way I normally would, but that was nice of Mike to offer. All right, question three and a chance for a 3-for-3 day, Brad, is this. Which former Packers wide receiver has caught more touchdown passes thrown by Aaron Rodgers than any other player? Is that wide receiver Jordy Nelson, Davante Adams, or Randall
2: Cobb? Davante Adams.
0: It is indeed.
3: Was that easy?
2: Let's go!
0: I think there's a chance some people might have said Jordy Nelson.
2: Yeah, I remember him giving the ball to Davante, though. That was easy.
0: Yeah, good job, Brad. Brad?
3: All right.
0: A perfect 3-for-3. I think that was harder than you think, Jesse. I Brad made it seem easy, but I don't think it was. I think there's a lot of people who would have said Jordy Nelson. Because for a while, it was Jordy Nelson.
3: Usually, I've got a pretty good pulse on what I think are easy, medium, and hard questions. And I wasn't so sure about that one. And after Brad answered it that way, I was even further skeptical.
0: Brad, a perfect 3-for-3.

0: 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We will get to the breaking news on two fronts for the Packers and the running back situation next. It's Wilde and Tausch.
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0: We welcome back to Section T, Old T. Tosh, how are the boys looking?
1: They look good, man. Look good, refreshed.
0: Looks ready, like, for the fight in Leathernecks?
1: Is that what they're called?
2: Yeah, I think so.
1: I think so.
3: Big season opener on Saturday night.
0: Yeah, season
1: the new
0: starts
1: season.
0: Now.
1: Season 2.0, some would say.
3: I know we got stuff to get. Are people being too harsh on Fickell for saying that?
1: Yeah, people can say what they want. People can say what they want.
3: Like, I think the way it came out, I think I understand why people are kind of making fun of it. I don't think it's exactly what he meant, but I think what he's saying, everybody agrees with, right?
0: All he had All he had to do was not say the season starts. Now, all the other stuff I thought was really good about adversity and everything. Like, I got no qualms with any of that. Saying the season starts now was I think he would take a mulligan on that. And if he's probably playing golf with Tausch, he could buy a bunch of them and use them on putts, not just drives. All right, some news from Lambeau Field and the Brown County Courthouse.
1: Ooh.
0: First, you know how we were talking earlier in the week about how they may have Pierre Strong up from the practice squad instead of Caleb Johnson, who is on the 53 but new to the offense? Matt LaFleur says that Pierre Strong has a hamstring injury.
1: Not great.
0: So it won't be Pierre Strong, I would say, getting the call up on Sunday in Minneapolis. Now, Rob Domofsky of ESPN.com, I assume he wrote our story, his story about our conversation with Rodgers and him coming back to Lambeau Field. He must have written it from a bench at the courthouse, because he is on the scene for Josh Jacobs' initial court appearance, which he is not required to attend in person. But apparently Josh Jacobs is there in person, which we'll see what happens. That is scheduled for 11 a.m., but he is there in person for his initial court appearance. Whether that leads to any sort of clarity for both his legal and his league status, we'll have to wait and see. But that is this morning, and it is scheduled to get underway at any point here. We will see what Rob reports from the courthouse and discuss it as we find out more coming up during the 11 o'clock hour. But before we can do that, I want to remind you again that your next getaway is waiting for you in Milwaukee at Pottawatomie Casino Hotel. I have stayed in the hotel multiple times, and they're not kidding. They are beautiful rooms, nearly 500 beautifully designed rooms and luxury suites, which are also the biggest hotel rooms in all of Milwaukee. And they're perfect for a weekend reset, a date night, or celebrating something big. You can get

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6: 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Did you miss any of Aaron Rodgers appearing this morning on Wilde and Tausch? Jason Wilde's exclusive conversation with the legendary former Packers quarterback, speculating on some of what his post-playing career will look like, including some skepticism on a potential return to Green Bay.
7: No, I think there's some people that have a lot of affection for me, and I would assume we're talking 4 or 5 years from now that, you know, there'll be fans who still have, you know, appreciation for what I've done, especially after so much time has passed. 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
6: 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Jason Wilde and Aaron Rodgers. 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

11 o'clock hour of Wilde and Tausch begins now. And per Rob Domofsky, Josh Jacobs is before a judge as we speak. Once again, neither of us with a legal background, nor do I want to get into the

0: specificity of what his situation is or what might happen. I will focus on the football aspect, Tausch, and we have all kinds of questions about what their running game will look like on Sunday in Minneapolis, because I don't believe anything will happen today that will suddenly make him available for Sunday's game. He is not allowed to practice. He is not allowed to play in games. He is allowed to attend meetings. But if this leads, let's just say, hypothetically, this leads to a clear resolution, as Josh Jacobs, per Rob Domofsky, has pleaded no contest to misdemeanor battery and criminal damage to property. If this leads to a suspension being handed down officially, and the Packers know exactly what timeline it will be for him to be unavailable to them on the football side, how helpful is that to the Packers' season on figuring out how they want to approach things?
1: It's huge, because I think the last thing you ever want is uncertainty. And when the commissioner put him on the list and his court case was put up in November, you're starting to think, all right, there's no way they're going to pull him off that until that is adjudicated.
0: Right.
1: And then it got bumped up and you started thinking, all right, he's probably going to settle. And you're hoping for a 4-6 game suspension. And if you get that, you're still going to have Josh Jacobs for a big chunk of the season. And then you can start planning out the rest of it. I'm sure Goody was dialed into understanding that this was very possible, that he was going to miss some time. Didn't really do a ton prior to cutdown day. Obviously picked up old boy from Iowa, and, you know, away we go. So the idea of at least having some kind of certainty that, all right, this is what we think is going to happen, I'm sure after today, and as Rob just reported, that should speed this process up, because now there's some clarity from the NFL standpoint. I'm sure they're still going to do some more due diligence before they just say, well, that's what it is, because the rumors, even if they're not true, of a video being out, the NFL got stung years back in the Ray Rice situation. They ain't doing that again.
0: No doubt.
1: So they're going to want every detail, and if there's not 100% forthrightness from everybody involved, you're going to end up seeing, you know, a bigger and harsher punishment. So I think from a Packers standpoint with this, especially where they were 2 weeks ago when it was November, I think this is probably the best case scenario when you're dealing strictly with the playing time and what availability you may have with Josh Jacobs this season.
0: Tausch, how concerned are you? We'll wait and see what this means, this no contest plea, if that leads to a sentencing of some sort, any sort of ruling. We will await that or what comes next. But let's take Josh Jacobs then out of the equation, because that's exactly what he is for who knows how long. There's so much talk about, and I'm part of it, about Jordan Love getting more opportunities, and my story that I'm finishing up here about having Kraft, Watson, and Reed on the field at the same time after not having a single snap of it last year. How important is it for them to be able to run the football both Sunday and beyond, even if they plan on this being a Jordan Love-led throw the ball around the yard more offense? How vital is that? Because I don't think we can just be dismissive of, oh, just let Jordan cook. You still got to be able to run the football, and you know that as well as anyone.
1: Well, you just answered your own question. Yeah, it's very important, and especially with an offensive line that at best is going to be a work in progress. The best friend to a offensive line is a good running game. Play action pass and being able to keep a defense off of, just trying to get the quarterback, that is job one. So if you can have a running game in a game that could, you know, punish a defense if they're being too aggressive, that's what you're looking for. So to not have Josh Jacobs available for whatever amount of time that's going to be, that means somebody else has to step up. And obviously the Packers feel like by making a trade, that they have some bodies that can, but they're nobody going to be as, at least as we sit here today, as confident in as what you have with Josh Jacobs. That's why you went out and paid him and brought him in, is because he's a bell cow. He's somebody that, you know, is a punishing runner that brings that physicality that you're trying to get in your offense. So it's I would say it's incredibly important. And that's why hopefully with, you know, that news that Rob broke, you're expecting and hoping that that will speed this process up so that Josh Jacobs can play a bigger role throughout the course of this season.
0: So you will, I'm sure, have some prize picks to choose from when it comes to the Packers running game. I doubt that you will play those. I'm guessing you'll have some other things you'll choose to play instead. But if I told you that you have to play your prize picks on the Packers running game, like, what is realistic to expect or hope for from Marshawn Lloyd, from Caleb Johnson? I don't think they have, you know, 3.5 blitzes picked up for Chris Brooks. He's probably going to touch the football at least some, because you can't just have him only in there as a pass blocker. So what are your expectations for Sunday, given where they're at with the running game and the options they have at running back?
1: I don't think any of us know. I mean, obviously, I think the goal is going to be that Marshawn Lloyd gets a bunch of touches, but I don't know who brought us that stat yesterday of only 13 carries is the most carries he's had. And that's his college career. He's obviously, he's only played one game with the Packers. So to expect him to take a, you know, 15 or 20 carries just seems crazy. But that is going to be, if I'm prize picking or if I'm banking on feeling like this is where this route, this is where this group is going to go, Marshawn Lloyd is going to be the guy that you're going to think is going to be doing it. Chris Brooks, you heard Goody or LaFleur say dependable, security blanket, you know, break glass. I think he's going to be more of your third down guy and handling some blitz. And they're going to let Marshawn Lloyd go. But this is going to be a Jordan Love game. Like, to me, if they're going to go up and beat Minnesota, it's going to be because Jordan Love in this passing game is going to lead it. And it's not going to be, the running game is going to be secondary, not at the top of mind.
0: From Rob Dabowski, who is live tweeting updates from the courtroom.
2: Bold Bob on the bench.
1: He's like Nancy Grace here, huh? Just reporting like a Doug Llewellyn. You guys remember Doug Llewellyn?
0: Judge he was Popner? The he was the interviewer at the People's Court.
1: Group?
0: Right? The guy, you would come out after Judge Wapner made the decision, and then you go talk to Doug Llewellyn.
1: Yes, he did a post-game interview. It was great. Does Judge Judy have a post-game interview?
0: I don't know. I have never seen an entire episode of Judge Judy, so I don't know how that
1: She's still going, though, right?
0: Judge Judy, I think she's got her own.
2: Yeah,
0: she's got
2: Judy Justice show. She goes by now. Judy Justice.
1: Oh, why? Yeah. Because she lost the IP rights or something to Judge Judy? Is that?
0: All right.
2: Get it up a little bit.
0: If I can
1: Is Judge Judy the GOAT when it comes to TV judges?
0: No,
1: he's got to be, right?
0: No, the GOAT.
2: That's generational. Judge Judy's
1: top-notch judge.
2: Yeah.
1: I don't think that's even close. Like, I even, as I was asking the question, I was thinking, that's a dumb
2: Number
1: question.
2: One in the TV judge power
0: no,
2: rankings.
0: No, that's
2: yeah.
0: like Jordan
1: Joe
0: versus
1: Brown
0: LeBron.
1: Is no joke either.
2: Mathis,
1: Joe Brown.
2: Mathis will be in there.
1: And I feel like everybody can become a TV judge. Because I think, like, Springer's bodyguard is a TV judge.
2: Steve Harvey's a judge. He should be up there.
1: Steve Harvey's a TV judge?
2: Yeah, Judge Steve Harvey. I don't know if it's still
1: those,
2: a show. It was a show.
1: Are those rulings binding? Like, if Steve Harvey rules on something,
2: depends
1: is
2: what
1: it
2: the,
1: binding?
2: It depends what the case is about, I think. Yeah.
1: Like, if it's a murder trial, is Steve Harvey going to say,
2: I don't think Steve Harvey's doing a murder trial.
1: I don't either.
2: In primetime on ABC.
1: I think I'd be a good bailiff. I could be a good bailiff.
0: Bull from Night Court. That's you.
1: Sure.
0: If I may.
1: Sure.
0: Per Rob Dabowski, live from the Brown County Courthouse. On the criminal damage to property charge, the court accepted Josh Jacobs' no contest plea on 5 conditions. No further criminal acts, no contact with the victim, supervision, counseling, and pay restitution to the victim. Okay. So apparently that charge is resolved.
1: I have a quick question on that because obviously, I don't know. I'm assuming, I don't know if she lives in Green Bay. Obviously, he's going to live in Green Bay until the end of this season if things work themselves out. What happens in that case if they are like accidentally go to Ascendix and they just run into each other? Like, he didn't plan it. Like, how does that work? Because he's obviously not going to want to have that happen, but people got to get groceries and you're not like stalking. What happens there?
0: My understanding is that,
1: like, if he sees her and he sprints away, is he good? Is there a, because there's restraining? I don't know. Like, it's just, do you just say you can't go say hello? Like, I don't know the rules on that. I'm curious.
0: I would say common sense would say that if I was in that situation personally, as much as I love Sendix cut fruit, I would probably, to play the high side of caution, leave my cart in the aisle in which it is in. And leave the store. That's what I would do personally.
2: I can ask somebody.
1: Well, who are you going to ask?
2: This was Sunday up at Lambeau Field ahead of Wisconsin Notre Dame. This is the defense attorney who was on the court case that I was the juror for.
1: Is that right?
2: He stopped by the Tundra Trio.
0: Shut you up! You sent why this did, picture, why did and you I was like, "Who is this guy?" Party?
1: You should have invited him
2: well,
1: up on
2: he,
1: Saturday.
2: He was there with Badgers, former Wisconsin Badgers basketball player Zach Bohannon. They're like pals. So they stop by. Zach's saying hi to Brust. And then defense attorney comes and says hi to me. We exchange numbers. I got him now. So if we got questions, he's
1: can
2: our
1: you
2: guy.
1: You ask him that?
2: Yeah, I'll text him right now.
1: Yeah, you can ask him. I'm just generally curious about
2: that's
1: that.
2: Him.
1: I think common sense is not always common sense, though. That would be my argument back.
0: All right. Well, text him. Did you get his number? Is he available?
2: Yeah. Oh, yeah. Yep. Yep.
0: Okay. We'll get an answer to that. We will await further updates from the courthouse from Rob Domofsky, who is there covering this. I have not seen an update on the other charge that he was pleading no contest to is a misdemeanor battery charge. So that, I would think, is an important piece of this equation. We will see what Rob has to update us on that coming up. After Tausch, who's now back from practice, tells us about the aforementioned Jones Dairy Farm.
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0: 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All right, again, per Rob Domofsky, Josh Jacobs has made a statement in court saying, quote, "I fully understand the seriousness of the situation and I take full responsibility." Again, per Rob, on the misdemeanor battery charge, which was the second charge that he was facing, Josh Jacobs has been ordered to pay a $1,000 fine plus costs on the battery charge, and the deferred judgment agreement has been accepted. So essentially what that means is that in a similar situation to the James Pierce situation in Atlanta with their edge rusher, who got an 8-game suspension, I might add, he reached an agreement there in which he entered a similar diversion program. In his case, the charges would be dropped in a year if he completed all the aspects of that agreement. And then the NFL, shortly thereafter, suspended him for 8 games. So I am guessing that after reaching this agreement, the next shoe to drop will be the NFL's announcement of his suspension. How long will it be? Again, could be 6 games, could be more, I suppose could be less. But that is, those are the latest developments from the Brown County Courthouse. And thanks to Rob Domofsky for sharing that in real time so we could discuss it here on the show. Now, time for Matt LePay. Are you guys both in the stadium but not next to each other? Like, Tausch is in T and you're in P or L, or where are you?
1: That's exactly what's going on.
2: I'm in V for victory, I think. That's what that is, a V? Yeah, V.
1: Hey, how you doing? Good to see you.
0: So wait, is there you in between?
2: Okay. How's it going?
0: Is somebody in between and you?
1: Yeah, there's a, yeah, you.
3: Yeah, Western Illinois.
1: I think that's how alphabets work, I think, but I'm not even sure after today. I don't know.
0: We'll have to check AI. Matt, are you excited for the season to start? I'm told that the season starts now.
2: See, this is where all you media people, of which I am one, there is the entire thought
0: is great.
2: Of what Fickell said after the game. It was, the season starts when you get punched in the face. It's like the old Mike Tyson. Everybody has a plan so you get punched in the face.
0: Yep.
2: I'm pretty sure he's not suggesting that this Saturday is the season opener. But we take the clip. The season starts now, and that's how we roll. But if you read the entire paragraph, and the clips have been played on this very platform, the season starts when you get punched in the face. Well, they got punched in the face in the second half on Sunday night at Lambeau Field. So now his thing is, let's see how you handle that. That's what he means by when the season starts. Otherwise, yeah, this is the season opener, and we're looking forward to it.
0: As I said to Jesse earlier, had he not said that one phrase, I loved what he said about adversity and everything else. Like, I totally agree. And yes, it has gotten bogged down by some smart Alex. Not me. I was just making a joke. But it was really good. And I want you to share from your perspective. And by the way, I thought your call of the punt that rolled out of bounds at the one, I'm not saying $5 to the Children's Hospital, that it's as good as, and this game is underway with a bang. Not as good as that one, but pretty damn close.
2: So should I maybe try to be a should I try to be an announcer? That's pretty much what that was. And he gave the little golf swing gesture, did the punter Sean West. But that was, which is great. I love Sean West, but let's hope for some highlights that maybe don't involve Sean West,
0: Sean West.
2: With a coffee, old style coffin corner kick. That's my hope for the for this Saturday and beyond.
0: So were you encouraged? Because I look, there are folks in the fan base that no matter what happened, short of a stellar upset of the number four team in the country, no, there were people that weren't going to feel any better about anything, period. They feel how they feel, and nothing's changing that. But I, for one, came out thinking, okay, there are reasons to be encouraged here. Did you leave the same way, or am I being Pollyanna?
2: I left a little mixed. I mean, I guess the captain obvious answer is I was encouraged in the first half when quite honestly, Wisconsin should have been ahead. But
0: agreed.
2: There was the kickoff return, the muff, and then, you know, should the recovery call have been overturned? A lot of people think so, but whatever. Wisconsin had proven in the first 30 minutes that it would go toe-to-toe, that it can go toe-to-toe with one of the best teams in the country. We have seen that in recent years, including in this building where both T and I are right now, where they take Penn State, you know, well into the second half, a pick six turns it around. In the second half, you know, Notre Dame gets a kickoff and they go 70 yards, really methodical drive. Their quarterback was crazy efficient because that's who he is, C.J. Carr. And unfortunately, we've seen that in the second half where and there's a pick six and all of a sudden you look up and instead of 13-10, it's 27-10. So there were things there that give me hope moving forward, but I understand where fans are coming from.

0: Like, you need to see that in the second half too. And you know, I was hoping in this game that they would get this to jump around with the outcome in doubt. Mm-hmm. Unfortunately, when they got the jump around, it really wasn't. So that's the next step for this group. Do I think they have the goods to do that? Yes, I do. I think Old T does, but the fan base needs to see it. No matter what we say, the fans need to see the evidence.
1: So, yeah, Matt, I mean, I think going into it, we all kind of hoped that that was going to be the case, but understanding that Notre Dame was good, Notre Dame was actually better than I anticipated. You know, the first half, I thought Wisconsin scrapped, competed, and then you just saw the speed and athleticism, especially on the defensive side of the ball, the way that their safeties closed and really took Colton Joseph, which I think is going to be a big part of this offense, him running the football. They just decided we're not going to let that happen. And Wisconsin didn't really have an answer for that. And that I came away thoroughly impressed with what Notre Dame did on defense.
0: Yeah, there were one or two instances where I think I described a Wisconsin receiver as wide open. And right after I said open, he wasn't. You know, their ability to close. I mean, he was really wide open until he wasn't. And it wasn't like the ball hung in the air a long time or it was a bad throw, anything like that. Notre Dame's ability to close was outstanding. Now, they have a cornerback, Leonard Moore, who's going to probably not wait very long in the green room when it comes draft time. Their safeties were really good. The other corner who had the pick six, a transfer from Colorado. Like, we knew the defense would be good, but yeah, Mark, I'd agree. I think the overall team speed of what Notre Dame had, particularly on the defensive side, was like, whoa. We were talking after the game. We don't know for sure yet. I would like to think that Wisconsin won't face a defense this good the rest of the way. Maybe the Badgers will, but I have my doubts. I just think the Irish are that good overall, but especially defensively.
1: And on the pleasant surprise front, man, I thought we saw some of it at camp with Coleman. Did some things, and he obviously missed some time, but I thought he really kind of showed out. And there's a lot of things to be encouraged about because I think we all thought defensively we're going to be pretty good. And I think in the first half we showed it. We got wore down a little bit and the air came out of the balloon. But offensively, what gives you hope watching what you saw last week that when we're playing teams we should beat in the next couple of weeks, that we're going to see a lot more production on the offensive side of the ball?
0: Well, I think Notre Dame did a great job on Colton Joseph, but I still think he's going to hurt teams with his feet. He just has a proven ability to do that. Hopefully fans will get to see that Saturday night. And then, you know, more importantly, in the coming weeks when they go to Penn State and they host Michigan State, so on and so forth. Abu Sama is fast. But he couldn't get going because Notre Dame was so good. So those are the kind of things that I look forward to seeing. And Malachi Coleman, they had talked about him during camp as being a very willing, physical receiver. Chris Brooks would be probably the leader of the pack in that regard. But, you know, Coleman is 6'5". He's pretty well put together. And talking with Luke halfway during training camp, he talked about, well, this guy's willing to get in there and block and do some of that dirty work stuff. And then, lo and behold, Sunday night, we see him make, what, four catches, including the touchdown, only the second one of his career. So hopefully that's something that a guy like Malachi Coleman can build from. And then you still want to see Eugene Hilton. You know, they talked about him being a little bit hobbled, you know, during camp, but we saw him get a fair amount of turns the other night. Shamar, I still think that there's some pretty good talent on this offensive side of the ball. The tough part was we're optically – you know, you only scored 13 points and you don't get much going in the second half, but you got to remember the caliber of defense that they played. So when they start playing teams that maybe aren't as good defensively as Notre Dame, we could see Colton Joseph and Sama and Coleman and all those guys showcase their skills more effectively.
2: Talking with Matt LePay on Wilde and Tausch, the voice of the Badgers. Has the NIL era ruined the Wisconsin to Western Illinois pipeline that there used to be, that if guys were leaving Wisconsin, they all seemed to end up at Western Illinois?
0: There's one who did. James Durand, who was part of Luke's first recruiting class. He was here for, I think it was his first or second recruiting class. He played here a couple of years, and now he's in his second year at Western Illinois. He's an offensive lineman. He started, I think, at left tackle in the first game, right tackle. But I don't know if there's the next Aaron Stecker, who was, Jason, as you remember, Taush, a teammate. He was pretty good when he was here.
2: Yeah.
0: You know, he had a big kick return up at the Metrodome against, you know, Taush's favorite place to play there against the Gophers. But they had this dude named Dane who was going to get it 40 times a game. So for Aaron, the path for him was to go down to Western Illinois. And, man, you guys know he ended up having a heck of an NFL career, Super Bowl champ. He's in their Hall of Fame at Western Illinois. So I don't know if there's another Aaron. Hopefully not, because hopefully if you're that good, you stay here and develop. And maybe his son Dorsett is a walk-on here. Who knows? Maybe he could be one of those guys who ends up doing some pretty cool things here in Madison.
2: One of the greatest Ashwaubenon Jaguars ever, even surpassing Ryan Borowitz. I am curious, because of how we kind of viewed the first game and the quality of the opponent and the pomp and circumstance of Lambeau Field, what are you looking for on Saturday to decide, all right, these are meaningful steps of progress against a team that's obviously very different than the Fighting Irish?
0: Let's go back to what Mark's old coach said here. Clean, you know, don't commit a lot of silly penalties.
3: Clean football, guys. You gotta be clean.
0: Don't turn it over. That was the recipe of an upset, right? Win the turnover battle. They didn't. Uh-huh. They were minus two against Notre Dame. So protect the ball, see if you can get a couple of turnovers. And you know, I think offensively, give fans something to talk about when they leave the stadium, or, you know, they turn the channel, whatever. Explosive plays. See more of those Colton Joseph to Malachi Coleman or to whoever the receiver might be. You'd like to see some, you just optically, you'd like to see some highlight type of plays where Abu Sama or Nate Palmer or Derrion Dupree, the running backs, can get big chunks, which we obviously didn't see much of that in the running game on Sunday. And then, you know, defensively, wreak havoc. You know, give fans, or give them something to be excited about, give them something to talk about during their post-game tailgates or whatever they may do after the game. I think that's something that I'm hopeful for this team, and give people a reason to be interested in game three or game two, the way some people view it, because the season starts on Saturday. And then you'll get a little mojo going by the time Big Ten play starts.
1: All right, Matt, last one for me. How excited are you that we're going to have different uniforms this weekend? Because that sucked. I mean, it was hard to tell anything from up where we were last week.
0: Yeah, it was hot garbage. And I knew we were in trouble when I had the binoculars on before the game. We had some of the players there were on the opposite sideline. And even with binoculars, you know, Taush, we've got no shot. We've got no shot. These are nerdy announcer problems that we have. Wayne Larrabee and I talk about this a lot. As you guys were well aware, the NFL, sometimes you do that. But, yeah, it was I'm sure the intentions were good. We don't need to see those again. Wear your normal ones, which, to the best of my knowledge, we will see the normal unis for both the Badgers and the Leathernecks, which I am grateful for.
2: The single digits were hard to read on television. Like, watching it on TV, it was hard to read. So I can only imagine how many old boys.
0: We made it up.
2: That was a good run by old boy there from Taush.
1: Thank you, Patrick Herb. I'll tell you. Thank
0: Patrick Herb. Yeah, he's our sideline reporter / spotter, would tell me number 6, number 8, number 4, number 12. So that was like, we don't have the luxury of a spotter the way a lot of professional broadcasts do. But Patrick became that for me. So that was, if we ever got it right, it was probably because of him.
4: The silver and gold did
1: Jesse
4: look cool,
1: Nelson,
4: though. It looked
1: Jesse
4: cool.
1: Jesse just jumped in. Jesse wants the spot. I can feel it.
4: If you need any help, I'm, let me see. I got a pregame show. We're done in about 10 minutes.
1: I told you have a bunch of weddings this fall that you're not going
4: to. That's for the road game. I won't be able to go to Pasadena with you, but I know where the stadium is.
1: Yeah, okay.
0: We were going to go to Lowry's in L.A., Jesse. You know, the famous place for old T went a couple times. Yeah. So you can't make
2: Dad's
0: it.

0: Treats.
1: The beef eater bowl.
2: Yeah, we'll box up some
3: prime rib.
0: Gonna have an eating contest against anybody.
3: We'll bring him some prime rib. Some prime rib on the way back.
0: Matt, it's clear you're number one when it comes to us. We appreciate you not only joining us on the show, but obviously joining us at our celebration on Saturday. Thank you for being such an important part of that and such a great friend and supporter of what we try to do here.
2: That was an awesome event. You know, I was talking to old T a while ago. I mean, I got to see this from maybe afar in the past with events that have taken place that Good Karma Sports have put on. But that was, I mean, everybody from Laney, all the stage directions and all of that. That was all the partners, friends, and you got to see a lot of people. That I will brag on you all. That was pretty awesome. It was a fun night. You overrate my role. I was just there for a little bit on stage with you boys, but the best part for me, I got the T-shirt. Take care, be good. So
0: those were
2: that
0: cool.
2: Was. That was those were gob. Should have worn it today. I was not. Wasn't
3: you thinking, wear that but. One, and I'll wear the boo in a bar, and we'll combine the two. That'll be a perfect combo for Saturday. I'll bring that
0: bar
3: out Saturday.
2: We need a booth cam.
3: Yeah,
0: Jesse will help you with that as well.
4: I can set that up for you.
3: That's the last thing we need is a booth cam.
0: Matt, thanks again, buddy. We'll talk to you down the road.
2: All right, take care, boys.
0: Be good. That is Matt LePay. 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

0: was at the Tundra Trio both days, Saturday and Sunday, and you could be as well with Dr. Pepper and ESPN Wisconsin. 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Jesse, did you hear back from your defense attorney?
1: I did. Yes, Tausch, I've got an answer for you.
2: Let's hear it.
1: All right, so your question posed was, what happens if there's essentially a restraining order in a small town and the two people happen to run into each other at a store or another public establishment?
2: Yep.
1: I presented this question to, again, the defense attorney, who I'm not going to say his name because I don't
0: know. Doug Llewellyn.
1: Here he is. We were at the Tundra Trio together. He said hi on Sunday evening.
0: You were at the Tundra Trio. He was on the other side of the fence.
1: He was on the other side of the fence, yes. But that's who was on the... He picked me to be on the jury for the court case that he was defending the... whatever.
0: Brilliant legal mind, clearly.
1: Yes. So here we go. They go their separate way. If they run into each other, they go their separate ways, like when a juror runs into a lawyer during the case. It happens all the time. If the police get called, they usually check to see if they both have a legitimate purpose for being in that location. If the restrained party just happens to keep showing up, they usually get tagged with a violation charge.
0: You don't want to do that.
3: Okay.
1: So there you go. If you just happen to be at Sendix or any other public establishment, it's fine as long as you just, sorry, can't talk to you. Boom, go the other way.
3: Perfect. Thank you for the info. It's good.
0: Like Jesse's defense attorney friend is about the law, Inspired Closets is even better when it comes to getting you organized.
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16: Back to school season means backpacks, schedules, and busy mornings. But there's one thing a lot of families forget to plan for. What happens when school germs start spreading and someone gets sick? Joining us now is Dr. Peter McCullough with some smart ways to be prepared before the school year begins. So, Doctor, back to school is exciting, but it also seems to be the time of year that families start getting sick again. Why does this season hit so many households?
17: Because people miss an opportunity, and that is to use nasal sprays and throat sprays twice a day preventively. These have been shown to reduce the common cold, flu, RSV, and other viral infections, but it has to be done twice a day on a regular basis.
16: What are some of the most common health issues that families run into once the school season does start?
17: The kids are back in school, they're coughing, they're sneezing, and they clearly spread viruses and other illnesses. And so it's important to be ready at home with a medical emergency kit so as parents, you can handle issues that come up with the children and avoid going to the urgent care.
16: So is that what you recommend parents do now so that they're not scrambling later? Get the medical emergency kit in case something happens?
18: for sure.

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23: 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Coming up, Iowa head coach Kirk Ferentz. And

0: Coach.
1: All right. Thank you.
0: There we go. See,
2: he did it.
0: Hey, now we can say goodbye.
2: Now we can go home tonight, Coach.
3: Closure. See? That's what you have to have.
0: But don't ask him for shoes, man.
3: I'll take a pair.
0: Okay, stop it.
2: I was great with Kirk Ferentz. If I did that, I'd have to give him the Kutcher. So.
3: Yeah.
4: That's the way it goes.
3: Yeah.
0: Now I can go home. We can go home.
2: We can go home now.
0: We can go home now. Very good.
2: The couch was calling.
0: By the way, did you hear Sean McVay told a story about Jokic at his press conference this week? Mm-mm. That he was in I guess, because as you know, the Kroenkes own the Nuggets.
4: Right.
0: So I imagine that's how he got to be in the Nuggets locker room. I'd imagine. And Jokic saw him and asked him about the get back coach he used to have.
4: Oh, yeah, I did see that.
2: No, I didn't see that.
4: I did see that.
0: Yeah.
2: That was what
0: remember
2: his
0: how McVay,
2: was.
0: There was a famous NFL Films moment where they had his camera on the big burly looking dude who would have to keep Sean from being. Yeah. Kept pulling him by the waist to keep pulling him back from stepping on the field and getting a 15-yard penalty.
2: And that's what Joker asked about.
0: Yeah. What happened to that guy? It's crazy.
2: Do you think he was like going, hey, if you need a new one?
4: No, and McVay was like, this is what the MVP is that knows about me.
0: Yeah, exactly.
4: I am a failure.
0: That's right. He was self-scouting.
4: Yeah.
0: Over Jokic saying that's how he recognized him.
2: Yeah. I'm saying, do you think Joker was kind of like asking?
4: Auditioning kind of?
2: Maybe he might want the job during football.
4: Or one of his brothers?
0: McVay referred to him as a dip S.
4: Yeah.
0: He's like, I'm not that dip S anymore.
4: That's funny.
2: Oh,
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0: you forfeited and all that sort of thing. I get it. Yeah. So listen, long story short is he's got an opportunity at some point. And if it comes this year, it would be, I think, a troublesome and a disaster for Minnesota to get to the third string quarterback.
1: If McCarthy's playing this year, it's all gone wrong.
0: Don't you think?
1: Yeah. Well, you're talking about injuries to Kyler, and injury again to Carson Wentz. Yeah, I mean, it's worst case.
0: So what are they going to do? McCarthy's going to show something as a third stringer in practice to beat out Wentz to be the backup? It's possible, I guess. I don't know.
1: But again, like you say time and time again when talking to Vrabel about Will Levis, the backups don't get practice time. They're not. The head coach isn't really seeing them in action to make that evaluation.
0: But isn't it amazing? Tua and Kyler get their chance to go somewhere else in the spot. Tua might not be able to answer the bell. Murray is ready. Okay? And the backup for week one might get in there in Atlanta, and it's Cooper Rush. And the backup for week one in Minnesota leapfrogged the guy whose knee injury kept him from developing as a year one starter. And as a year three starter, the knee injury that affected the guy he beat in the national championship game who was drafted before him ruined the end of his second season, bleeding into the third season. But I think he's still going to get the chance, and McCarthy won't.
1: So interwoven.
0: And the coaches are both named Kevin. Okay. I think we've connected dots here enough. Take a break. 844-204-RICH. We'll sneak in a call, maybe a win-loss game before we get out of Dodge. Oh, yes, and the Packers update. It's important, obviously, with the Vikings. Welcome them into town. Coming up.
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7: 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The former four-star recruit had stops at Nebraska and Minnesota, where he struggled to find the field before ending up at Wisconsin and scoring UW's only touchdown against Notre Dame. The difference this season? 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
11: 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The former quarterback sat down for an extensive interview with our very own Jason Wildey, and following years of hard feelings about the end of his time in Titletown, Rodgers was asked if he'd ever accept an invite to return and be celebrated in Green Bay.
12: I would assume we're talking 4 or 5 years from now that, you know, there'll be fans who still have, you know, appreciation for what I've done, especially after so much time has passed. But I think there's certain people in the building who wouldn't be totally on board, and maybe I wouldn't be on board if they were still there as well.
11: 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Then there's also an update within the legal situation from Packers running back Josh Jacobs, who pleaded no contest to misdemeanor charges of battery and criminal damage to property during appearance in court today. 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
19: Christian Yelich with a three-run home run, and the Brewers jump all over the Cubs.
20: Cheerio.
19: Fly ball left center. Where's this one going to land? All the way to Lake Michigan. What a bomb by Cheerio.
21: Stop! He's already dead.
19: Stays fair and is fair. William Contreras tucks it inside the foul pole for a two-run shot. The Brewers have scored a touchdown. Struck him out swinging, and the Brewers can bust out the brooms on the Cubs.
22: And they've got a 10-game lead in the division with 15 to play.
11: What do we say, Kyle? We said bury them.
15: They took the knife out and kept stabbing them and stabbing them, and they finished them off and put the Cubs 6 feet deep, boy. You up 10 games with 15 to go. Oh,
11: how sweet it is. It's Kyle and Brust across ESPN Wisconsin. It's a great day to be alive on this Thursday. We're live from Buffalo Wild Wings in Pewaukee. Look,
16: Will, well done. Well done on that intro. I want to hear it basically every segment. And we're here until 6. Homer's going to be joining after us. Buffalo Wild Wings is your football destination all season long for great wings, cold drinks, and ain't no lie, TVs everywhere, every game. Like, what's crazy is right now there's a baseball game live right now. If you want to watch that, you can. You want to catch some highlights from last night's NFL game, you can. You want to catch up on Mina Kimes from ESPN on ESPN2, you can. There's TVs everywhere, and there's something always going on every day here at Buffalo Wild Wings. Look, that was so good. So sweet. And I
15: a little tense in the end.
16: Well,
15: No. No way. It was tense in the end now. I ain't going to lie to you because I wanted that sweep now.
16: I don't know why. I know why Sproke got another chance, because it was like the lowest leverage situation in the entire world wasn't the lowest leverage situation in the entire world.
15: 8-1. Like, the lowest leverage.
16: I've been telling people, Brandon Sproke made Grant Anderson look like an all-star.
15: I felt so bad for Sproke yesterday because he was just watching Abner out there.
16: Stop with the feel bad.
15: He took his hat off. He was looking. He was like, we can't blow this
16: game. Because he knows this is it. He was already optioned today.
15: Oh, no. He knew this was it. Listen, they called him up to say, all right, let's see what you got. And he knew this was an opportunity.
16: Did you learn to throw strikes?
15: He thought after the eighth inning, he was like, all right, here we go. And then all of a sudden, he forgot how to throw strikes again. Literally, couldn't throw strikes, walking guys. It was just bad. He knew after he was going right back to Nashville. Right back. He didn't even go to the apartment. He said, I'm out my car player.
16: I need some windshield time now.
15: Well, that's what he did the first time when he got sent down. He drove down to Nashville.
16: I know.
15: He said, don't even worry about the flight, y'all. I'm going to just drive this 8 hours.
16: Yeah, whatever expense it costs to fly, I don't deserve it after the performance.
15: Yeah, but overall, man, the Brewers are so exciting and so fun. And again, seeing Jackson Chourio play the way that he continues to play.
16: Such a baller.
15: He is at 22 years old, man. Like, he's extremely special. Like, remember when Homer, he'll probably join us at the end of this show today. Remember he was talking about
16: Brian Bulaga will.
15: Oh, well, and I'm sure, Brian will.
16: We're not
15: going
16: to give Homer a headset today.
15: Trade him. He walks too much. Walks. Homer will still stand on the fact that he walks too much right now and that he'll never be great. I disagree. Jackson Chourio is definitely special. Gotta love William Contreras. You absolutely have to love this team as they continue to perform. With the performance that they had yesterday, they didn't let off the gas, right? Some teams get so excited and get from the highs of winning in the way that they won against the Cubs in game two of the series. Nope. Not the Brewers. The Brewers absolutely said we got to put our foot on their necks and we have to finish them. And I think this year in the series, the Brewers were a 15-9 against the Cubs, a 14-9 against the Cubs during the regular season.
16: Bro, I stopped keeping count because all I knew was there was going to be a W because they have the Craig Council camera. Shout out Bruce TV, Brewers TV. I don't know. Kyle, did you see it?
15: Evil.
0: We got the sunflower stream.
16: The sunflower seeds are so funny because he started throwing one in as Jackson hit a home run and it missed his mouth. Earlier this year, this wasn't against the Brewers, I don't think, but he had a dip in and he spit it out and they choked on it. We saw him go to the bullpen phone after a home run last year. Like, he is pure cinema on the other side, south of the border, managing the Chicago Cubs.
15: Watching him with the sunflower seeds yesterday is funny because we all have our nervous thing that we do. Like, I bite my nails sometimes when I'm thinking and processing.
16: But you're a fan. He's the manager of a top three sports market.
15: The sunflower
16: seeds. He's getting paid handsomely.
15: The panic with the sunflower seeds.
16: He's
15: just throwing
16: them
15: in, putting them in, spitting them out. He's just like, oh my gosh, I don't know what to do. And I'm sure he does feel immense pressure because he is the manager of one of the more popular baseball teams and one of the biggest markets in the United States. But on top of that, there's a little extra oomph and emphasis whenever you go back to the old place that you were at. It's different. It's one thing if a guy decided to leave. He got fired, and then all of a sudden he was going to play against the Brewers. It's another thing when he literally left the Brewers. And when he left the Brewers, the reason was this. I'm sure there was more to it. But the basic reason is this. The Milwaukee Brewers as an organization do not have enough resources that give me the confidence that I can win here consistently. And that is why he ended up leaving, because he did not believe that the Brewers gave him the best opportunity to win
16: a World
15: Series.
16: It's money, Kyle. Money is over.
15: Resources and money.
16: Money is over that portion. Went into the baseball portion.
15: No, money. You think it was because then why did he go to the Mets? The Mets would have paid him handsomely.
16: I think there probably was an element of
15: location. And closeness. Like, no, like, yeah, okay, listen, the Brewers offered him a lot of money, too, because I think at the end the Brewers offered him, what, $7 or $8 million?
16: $7, $8 million.
15: I mean, offered him a lot of money, but he chose to go somewhere else, and yes,
16: good.
15: Dallas probably speak to it, but also he chose to go there because of the resources that the Cubs had, and you're right. Good. It was a great move by Craig Counsell and an even better move for the Brewers because it allowed for us to see what Pat Murphy can do. And what's crazy is that Pat Murphy wasn't supposed to be the manager long-term here.
16: No.
15: It was supposed to be Ricky Weeks. Ricky Weeks was the assistant manager. Yeah, they ain't got, Ricky Weeks went to the front office. They don't even have an assistant manager now. That is how great Pat Murphy has been. That's how great this team has been. And I just want the Brewers to continue with this great momentum that they have in August going into September right now. Like, I am becoming more of a believer that the Brewers' offense, now they're more consistent, can actually compete with any team in the playoffs. Because the offense we saw in July – versus the offense we are seeing now.
16: Still don't have Terang hitting on all cylinders. Jake Bowers has been banged up a little bit, just getting pitch hitting spots. A day off for the Brewers today. But again, it's so funny watching Craig Counsell. It literally is a joy. And hearing, you know, I was texting with Sylvie from Waddle and Sylvie down on ESP 1000. He goes, you know, I kept a 30,000-foot view of Counsell. And I probably should have been looking a little bit closer at what we were getting because they were excited, man.
15: We tried to tell them.
16: I know.
15: They came on the show, and we tried to tell them, like, listen, Craig Counsell is a good manager, but there will be moments where you'll be like, oh, my gosh, or it will be moments where the team just doesn't come through. And then we told them the pressers.
16: Dude, the presser from yesterday, it looked like somebody shipped him off for deployment, and he came back. And it's like, bro, looked like he went through hell and back, and he just got done with a 3-game series getting swept by the Brewers.
15: I would love to be a fly on the wall with a therapy session between Craig Counsell and his therapist. Because having to talk about just how the Brewers have absolutely dominated the Chicago
16: just
15: Cubs.
16: Just be tears.
15: Yeah, I mean, it has to be sad and depressing. But this is a good thing for the Milwaukee Brewers. The Brewers finished off the Cubs. Now it's on to the next. It's on to focusing on can we get to 100 wins. It's on to focusing on can the Milwaukee Brewers get the number one seed. That is exactly what the Brewers should be focusing on as we get ready to transition to the playoffs. Because the Brewers are making the playoffs. They're going to clinch.
16: You can call and you can text us at 800-990-3776, the Carbless Talk and Text Line. I'd love to know what everyone's nervous habits are when they're watching sports games.
15: I bite my nails.
16: You bite your nails.
15: You got
16: many. You eat chips, too.
15: Woo! Big boy, I do be eating chips.
16: I feel like I'm a pacer. Like, my wife will just be like, sit down. Like, she'll get so anxious about me walking around, like... She's just like,
15: because you're in the way.
16: Sit. No, not in the way.
15: No, you're just moving.
16: I'm like, just moving.
15: Yeah.
16: Like, I can't just sit. Like, if it's intense, I can't. What do you want me to do? Like, act like I'm in, like, a straitjacket?
15: You know what's so funny, too, especially when you're watching sports around people who aren't, like, sports fanatics like we are, is that when you're into it and then they try to ask you a question or have a conversation, it's like, my wife, I love her dearly, but I'll be having phone in hand, or I'll be watching a game that is a tense moment. She don't know because she ain't really paying attention, and she'll try to ask me a question.
16: Not now.
15: I will respond, and I don't even know what I responded to. I don't even know what we're talking about.
16: Uh-huh,
15: I have no idea. I have no idea. And then if I repeat and ask, because then when something good happens, I'm like, so what was you saying? Forget about it.
16: You know what ours is?
15: What is that?
16: She'll start trying to make a plan.
15: Oh.
16: About something real. And I'll be like, it's not like your timing just isn't good. And then what do you think the response is?
15: Oh.
16: The timing's never good.
15: You're too busy always, bitch.
16: It's not even busy. It's just like, you got to catch me at the right time. This isn't a good time right now.
15: Yeah.
16: Like, especially in the summer, she was getting so mad because my go-to phrase was, the Miz is making history. And she goes, you say that every time he pitches, and I go, but yeah, he's making history. Like, he literally, we were at the lake house, and it was the game where he threw the Maddox.
15: This was her family.
16: And I had my phone propped up in the corner, like, with other, like, you know, the brother-in-laws, whatnot, and they're baseball fans, they're Cardinals fans, they're from St. Louis, but, like, the Miz is the Miz, and they, like, even they were, like, so what's going on? Where's he at?
15: Yeah.
16: And I was like, babe, he's making history. And then, thank God, they were there, because they were like, yeah, he's really making history here.
15: Yeah, validated, may give you extra. But you know what's crazy about this? Like, just overall with the season, with the Brewers, is the fact that the Brewers have such a young
1: and talented roster, and I love the fan support that they're getting. I was last night, we went to my wife's aunt's house, and we had food there, and one of her aunts does not follow sports. Like, she doesn't know how to say Giannis' last name. She says Gianni. Like, she does not. Giannis was here for 13 years. She can't even say his name. Barely even knows who he is. But then she said, "Did the Miz pitch today?"
16: Hell yes.
1: And her dad said, "What do you like? Are you on? Like, how do you know this? Like, what do you?" But that just shows you the level of popularity and how good the Miz is. But more importantly, how great this team is. Like, we as fans need to make sure that we are enjoying and appreciating what we are getting as a product for this baseball team for multiple years. And I'm telling y'all, it's only getting better. This right now, this season is much better than last season. And last season, we got to our getting our free burgers.
16: A lot of movers and shakers in the Carbless Talk and text line.
1: Oh, I don't know what that means.
16: Just like pacing around, nervous habits when watching games. Kay Walk chimes in that he just goes into a different room and watches it, which is probably wise. But if I went to the basement, she'd be like, "Well, now you don't want to spend time with me." So I don't want to face that one either right now, especially when she's pregnant.
1: Yeah, you definitely don't abandon your pregnant wife.
16: We've also broken the spirit of a diehard, a popular figure, a Wisconsin Badger fan, but a Cubs Bear, Big Cat, Barstool Big Cat.
1: He
16: joined Waddle and Sylvie on ESPN 1000. He gets it, at least. He understands and will admit the truth.
2: They're a more clutch team. They obviously have, like, their minor league is always good. I think they have an underdog like mentality that works for them, and I think that we're at the point where it's probably long past the point, but I would actually like Craig Counsell to just like publicly face it head on and be like, "We have a Brewers problem." Because we do. We have a Milwaukee Brewers problem. They own us right now. And until you actually say it, vocalize it, and do something about it, it's going to keep going this exact same way.
16: Oh. Craig don't know how to open his mouth. He even if he said it, it might
0: only for some
16: control his
0: seats.
16: Mind. Yes,
1: he barely can do that.
16: Let's go to Dan, the man in East Troy. You were at the game yesterday, watching that ownership that Barstool Big Cat just said that the Brewers have over the Cubs. What do you got for us on the Carbless Talk and text line?
20: So it was the first time in a little bit that I was able to get to a Brewer game, but I was gladly able to get to this one, and we were actually able to get pretty close seats. Unfortunately, they were right behind the Cubs dugout, so we were swarmed in by a bunch of Cubs, and there was a little family in front of us and stuff, and, you know, we were doing our absolute best not to make these kids' day really bad, but I couldn't help cheering every single time a home run went. And the kids were just like, looked like they were about to cry and everything.
1: Good.
16: And damn the kids.
20: Good. Amazing.
16: They got to learn.
1: Dan, the kids have to learn. They have to understand there's highs and lows. And when they started crying, you know what you should have told them? Tighten up. Get used to it. That's what you should have said. It's only sports.
16: Cry now. Otherwise, you're going to be crying forever.
1: You crying in a regular season game? Yes. Stop playing. I wish my kid would cry over a regular season game that didn't cause us not to win something.
16: Oh, man. Cody's chiming in. I'm so happy his fiance isn't like the woman y'all talk about. We love our women.
1: No, my wife is wonderful. It's just sometimes she doesn't really understand
16: the timing of things.
1: We're talking about
16: watching sports.
1: Yeah, sometimes they don't realize that we watch the sports and we don't want to be bothered, and I'm just not going to pay attention. And then all of a sudden it causes stuff later because I can't repeat what you told me because I wasn't paying attention.
16: And sorry, whatever you're talking about ain't more important than what I'm watching on the TV. That's just the truth. Ben Bruss, Kyle Wallace, live from Buffalo Wild Wings in Pewaukee. Make it your spot for all football games all season long. Great wings, obviously. Cold drinks and TVs everywhere for every game. There was some news out of Brown County with Josh Jacobs. We last time discussed this, we're told we sounded like two people boxing in the dark, trying to get through lawyer talk and tough words. So, was it Dan and Madison who called in, Will?
0: Dan and Madison, yep.
16: We have him on retainer, so he is going to join us.
0: It's
16: a free retainer.
0: He said he's read the entire summary of the court hearing and he's ready.
16: So hell yes.
1: I think it would be pro bono.
16: Yeah, he's pro bono.
1: Yeah. Retainer means I can retain him for a price, and I don't want Dan to think he can try to bill us.
16: Well, we know you wouldn't pay that bill.
1: Hell no. I'll be telling you, good karma sports.
16: If you, like us, need an expert about what's going on with Josh Jacobs, Dan said he's ready. Kyle and Brust across ESPN Wisconsin's next.
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0: Kyle and Rust across ESPN Wisconsin, live from Buffalo Wild Wings in Pewaukee. 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And joining us now on the carbless talk and text line, and almost like a Yingling guest now as well, is our pro bono lawyer, Dan in Madison, a former district attorney. Dan, how are you today?
17: I'm good, thank you. By the way, that's assistant district attorney, just to be honest and clear.
0: We're not...

0: all about that. Well, I guess that's your job to
1: you
0: be
1: can hype yourself however you want, King.
0: Yeah. What I do know is all I'm going to say here, and I'm going to let you break it down, is that Packers running back Josh Jacobs pleaded no contest to misdemeanor charges of battery and criminal damage to property during an appearance today in Brown County, Wisconsin court. He was convicted of a battery charge and fined $1,000, and the court accepted a deferred judgment agreement on the charge of criminal damage to property. A follow-up court hearing was set for September 10th, 2027. Tell the K&B fam across ESPN Wisconsin everything that we need to know.
2: Well, I think the most important thing to know is that the district attorney agreed to this plea bargain based upon reviewing all of the conduct, any medical records, any videos that were available, and witness testimony. And I'm sure that the district attorney, in looking at all this, said, okay, I've seen 1,000 charges that have similarities to this. I've looked at this criminal defendant's past criminal record, and if he is a first offender, if he has no prior criminal record, and I don't know whether he does or he doesn't, but I'm kind of assuming that he doesn't. If this is a first-time offense for a guy who is roughly 30 years old, then, you know, let's give him a chance. We're not going to throw the book at him on this, and we're certainly not. They've already decided we're not going to charge the most serious felony charges that were first raised as possibilities by the police department. We're going to not make these felonies. We're going to make these misdemeanors. And today we're going to let him plead to these misdemeanors, with one of the charges being a conviction with a fine and also certain rules, and the second charge being deferred prosecution, which means we're going to see how he does for a year. And if he doesn't have any repeat of this conduct, if he doesn't have any additional criminal charges, then we'll dismiss the second charge, which is, it's still a criminal charge, but it's disorderly conduct, and that conviction won't be on his record. Now, there are some issues here that, if you look back at what the police department listed as potential criminal charges, the DA's office decided certainly to go easier than what the police department was saying are potential charges. Mm-hmm. And some of those are, there were felony charges as possibilities, intimidation of witness, strangulation, really serious stuff, mm-hmm, that was never charged or officially charged by the DA's office. One of the most important aspects of this, which most people might not realize, is that this was not charged as a domestic incident.
1: Now, why is that? Is there anything that specifies in the state of Wisconsin that you have to be living together, anything like specify that?
2: You know, that's it to some degree, of course, that they actually have to have been living together. But it's also kind of a decision on the part of the DA. Do I want to add this penalty enhancer of domestic violence? Or even if they were living together, do I not want to go that hard against him? And again, that's going to be based upon Mr. Jacobs' prior record, mm-hmm, and general, you know, attitude in the community. Sometimes it can be, as you say, a technical issue. Were they actually living together? But sometimes it also can be a discretionary decision on the part of the DA saying, I don't want to add this enhanced penalty. The enhanced penalty is very significant. I don't want to get too far in the weeds here, but...
0: Well, and it's not happening to our knowledge.
2: No, but just to indicate why it's a break for him to not be charged as a domestic incident. If someone is charged with a regular disorderly conduct or a regular battery charge, and it's charged as a domestic incident, then under federal law, he could never own or possess a gun.
0: We're talking with our pro bono lawyer on Kyle and Brust live from Buffalo Wild Wings, and want to add here that the NFL did make a statement. They've been closely monitoring all developments in this matter, which remain under the review of the personal conduct policy. There is no change to his status as he remains on the commissioner's exempt list, according to the NFL spokesman Brian McCarthy in a statement made today.
1: Now, Dan, the big thing that I'm trying to get figured out is this pleading no contest, because when you plead no contest, that means you're not admitting any type of guilt. So when somebody typically does plead no contest, the public perception may lead you to believe that, oh, he may have did something. Is that the right perception people should have when it comes to these no contest pleas? Like, why would somebody plead no contest?
2: The reason you plead no contest is that then if the victim, in this case, sues him for money damages for the battery, if he pleads no contest, then she would have to prove the case all over again. If he pled guilty to the charge, then the only issue would be how much does he have to pay you? So the no contest plea has an impact on any subsequent civil case. But in answer to your question, there are some judges and there are some counties who will not allow a defendant to plead no contest in a situation like this. I'm not familiar enough with Brown County to tell you what their rule is. The DA could say, or the judge could say, hey, no contest sounds like you're not admitting what you did. And for me to give you any kind of a break in this case, which is, you know, a small fine and give you a chance on the disorderly conduct to have that charge dismissed in a year, for me to give you any kind of a break, you've got to take full responsibility for what you did in this instance. And it just varies from one DA to another DA. It varies from county to county and judge to judge. There's nothing wrong with what was done in this case. I'm sure in many counties, not just in Wisconsin, but in the whole U.S., a no contest plea would be adequate.
1: Would that lead people to believe, for somebody like yourself, is that because they allow him to plead no contest, would that mean that they didn't feel like they had enough evidence to be able to go to an actual court and go to a jury and say, yes, this for sure was some type of battery? Like, why would somebody get a plea deal if they have a video? Like, what would lead them to say, all right, let's enter a plea where he gets to plead no contest in this type of case?
2: This is more of just a way that things are done by a DA or a judge or in a particular county. I don't think it speaks in any way to the issue of did they think they had a good case. I'm sure that the district attorney said they had an adequate case on the misdemeanor battery. You might remember the last time we spoke, I mentioned to you that a battery case can be charged as either substantial battery or another felony battery charge, or it can be charged as a misdemeanor battery. And, you know, even a lesser level, there are certain things that can be charged as non-criminal ordinances. I'm not sure that there is an ordinance charge or a municipal charge in Brown County or Green Bay for battery. I don't know that either way. But
1: okay.
2: No, I think what you said, I think that the DA felt that they could prove in front of a jury beyond a reasonable doubt that he committed a misdemeanor battery. And a misdemeanor battery is the battery where the injury is not great bodily harm. That's the definition. So sort of a minor case. And again, what you and I don't know is how different is this from other routine cases that are handled in Brown County?
1: Well, you know, with the video and all that, do you think the video will come out at all? Do you think now that the case is, though it's still, he has to come back into court next year, do you think the video gets out?
2: I think you're going to have to ask either a media person or an attorney who does media stuff whether the video will come. You know, in these days.
1: Is that public records?
2: I don't know at this point. Again, I think you'd have to ask a media person, but chances are in 2026, there'll be a push to try to get it. And now that the case is completed, like it wouldn't have come out before the trial in all likelihood. because you wouldn't want a jury to be impacted by biased, having seen the video before the trial.
1: Well, Dan, you were a former assistant district attorney. If somebody contacted your office with a similar case, and, you know, there's been cases, you know, with Wisconsin Badger Athletics and different things like that in Madison, if somebody called you guys and asked for the release of the tape, was there any type of standard or guidelines that you guys had or a precedent that was set?
0: Even if it's not Brown County, just in your experience.
1: Yeah, like from where you're from.
2: I mean, I got to give you my honest answer, which is I don't know. Do you remember in any of the Badger cases where stuff like this was charged, where videos released? I don't remember that.
1: You know what? I don't know if Booker Stanley had a video way back when he got into a brawl.
0: But as he mentioned, it is 2026, and there's to his point, now that there is some sort of next step and the next trial date and things have been laid out, it will probably be an effort of TMZ and many others to try and get their hands on it. And so we will just have to wait that out.
2: Yeah,
0: we appreciate it.
2: Be requested, of course.
0: Yeah. But back channels, the dark web, that stuff I don't know about. And as you said, you're not a media lawyer, but we appreciate you breaking it down in a way.
2: One more thing.
1: Go right ahead.
2: May I say one more thing? You know, when you read the Journal Sentinel article and it talks about what the initial charges were, what the sheriff's department said could be possible charges, they're so serious, and now, you know, they're reduced down to two simple misdemeanor charges. That's not very meaningful, meaning that the cop at the scene is doing nothing more than saying it could be this, it could be this, it could be this. But it's only the district attorney who can say, this is what we think we can prove. This is a legitimate charge under all the circumstances. I wouldn't want people to think, hey, he got off so easy. Originally, there was strangulation and other felony charges. And now he's, you know, all he's got is a fine and a year and one of the charges is dismissed. He's getting this because he's a Green Bay Packer. That's not a fair conclusion.
1: That's actually really good information to share.
0: Yes, so I was going to say, we'll clip that because that seems the most important that fans need to know if they are jumping to conclusions.
1: Because when you hear strangulation all that, you're saying, good.
0: That's just the cop assessing at the scene. And as you mentioned, then it's up to the lawyers to figure out what they can actually do in the courts. That's our pro bono former assistant district attorney here on Kyle and Bruss. Dan, we appreciate you.
2: No problem, guys. I like your show.
1: Oh, thank you.
0: And
1: Dan,
0: we like having you around.
1: Dan, I may need some pro bono work personally, too.
0: No, don't stop. Offline. Offline. That's Dan, our lawyer.
1: I need you on retainer.
0: It does feel good to say we got a lawyer. Like, you know, you've always been jealous of, like, the guy in high school. But, like, not jealous, but, like, my dad could sue you. We have that as a show.
1: Our guy,
0: it just came across our desk. Let us send it to our lawyer to look at.
1: Y'all know me. I'm Karen Kyle. You don't give me no lawyer. Give me a lawyer.
0: Yeah, you don't need one.
1: I'll be trying to talk about suing everybody. We're going to make money around this mug, Dan. Everybody getting sued.
0: But, yeah, that last bit of information, well, I think is very important on the perception of Josh Jacobs and what has actually gone down from the way the cops viewed the scene and what the district attorney then decided that they would be able to bring to the courts and get across if there was a trial. 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I actually want to hear that last portion again on the other side, Will. That was the portion about the Josh Jacob things that I think people need to hear. We react with you live from Buffalo Wild Wings. It's Kyle and Brust across ESPN Wisconsin.
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0: Kyle and Bruss live from Buffalo Wild Wings in Pewaukee. We're going to be here till 6, and make sure you stop on by, because when you stop on by, you can enter to win something special, something really special.
1: Yeah, you
0: really,
1: can.
0: Really, really, really special.
1: Yeah, can I?
0: No, dude, you gotta tease it now.
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0: There's so many great reasons to come by Buffalo Wild Wings, and we are in the Pewaukee location just off Capitol. 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Liss is more. YouTube, see us at ESPN Milwaukee and at ESPN Madison. Shout out to our pro bono attorney, Dan in Madison, who we very much are thankful to break down the legalities of what's going on with Josh Jacobs. And I think the most important

0: important thing that if you weren't with us that I want you to hear was the end, because there is a lot of stuff floating around in the world that we live in on every platform. You can only imagine. TikTok, Instagram, even if you use Facebook.
1: All the socials,
0: right? Everyone comes up with a conclusion, but per a former assistant district attorney, here's what he had to say about how you can potentially view what has happened with Josh Jacobs.
2: What the sheriff's department said could be possible charges. They're so serious, and now, you know, they're reduced down to two simple misdemeanor charges. That's not very meaningful, meaning that the cop at the scene is doing nothing more than saying it could be this, it could be this, it could be this. But it's only the district attorney who can say, this is what we think we can prove. This is a legitimate charge under all the circumstances. I wouldn't want people to think, hey, he got off so easy. Originally there was strangulation and other felony charges. And now he's, you know, all he's got is a fine and a year and one of the charges is dismissed. He's getting this because he's a Green Bay Packer. That's not a fair conclusion.
0: There it is from our attorney. Okay, I gotta stop saying that. He's not our attorney. It just sounds cool to say it.
1: I mean, he did respond to us.
0: You're writing down notes.
1: I'm writing down notes because I think it's so significant and so important. Ben gets so mad because he says the mic is away from my mouth.
0: Will, tell me it doesn't bother you. Nobody has trouble with a microphone.
3: It goes 10 to 100.
1: I'll be moving around. What can I say? I'll be moving and grooving around. But the reason why what Dan, the attorney, said was so significant is because, first and foremost, it's good to know overall for the well-being of Josh Jacobs and for the young lady who was his girlfriend at the time that what was initially out there with strangulation was not something that occurred. Based off what the DA's office said, that there was not enough evidence to say that it occurred, because you never want anybody to be violated.
0: But hang on, it could have occurred, but the DA office may not have felt like they could have properly shown enough evidence to have it charged. Well, okay. So you don't know that.
1: So I don't know that, but it... Based off what
0: you should just let him speak.
1: Well,
0: man.
1: Based off what the district attorney said, it makes me feel better about the type of quality of person and what happened that day. What happened that day? Because you don't see anything where she claimed that's what happened. The police report or the police on the scene claimed that's what could have happened. So I'm just talking about in the sense of humanity. I'm glad. Hopefully, that's not anything that happened. But also the NFL investigation, because now we're talking about the sports side of it, right? The NFL investigation is probably going to go based off what the court of law evidence show, right? And what the court of law evidence showed with the DA's office in Brown County is that all those things that the police officer initially said maybe
0: those
1: could
0: felonies
1: be this,
0: are no longer a thing.
1: It's not a thing, because if the district attorney's office say we don't have enough evidence to say any of this occurred, then that should be off the table when it comes to the punishment for Josh Jacobs. The punishment for Josh Jacobs should be based off the evidence that should be there, based off the video if they get access to that, and exactly what happened in the DA's office and what they charge him with. So for me, as a Packer fan, while we're moving forward, I don't think we're looking at a full season suspension. I don't think we're looking at Josh Jacobs getting cut. I think we're simply looking at Josh Jacobs probably having a 6-game suspension.
0: That is your opinion, and I'm happy that you want to put your name on. I ain't putting my name on anything until NFL decides their own investigation.
1: No, I mean, I'll put my name on. I want to say, this is just a disgusting situation, and it should be a lesson that should be learned for young folks who are coming up and adult folks to know that you need to be able to use your words and never, ever, ever resort to being aggressive, intimidating, or anything like this. It's a better way for you to be able to go about this. You should not damage people's property. That should be a lesson that we take away from it. But when it comes to the football side of things, we're finally going to have a resolution for Josh Jacobs, and I do believe that the NFL is probably going to pull him off the commissioner's exempt list at some point during next week. I feel like we will hear about the suspension at some point next week.
0: Well, I can't predict that.
1: I don't know why. Why would he be on the commissioner's exempt list when the case is already
0: as reading
1: resolved.
0: From Rob Domofsky, he also believes that he is likely to come off the commissioner's exempt list soon. It's not happening right now, but soon, probably based off of what had happened today in Brown County. The Boldathon predictions yesterday on Will D and Tausch happen. We also had a lot of Boldathon predictions from the fans of K&B, and many said, you know, Marshawn Lloyd Pierre Strong
1: ain't even on the.
0: I know he's on the practice squad, man. But I'm just saying that people still believe in the running back room, even while Jacobs is potentially out.
1: You know, one thing that I did find interesting is I was listening to the press conference from head coach Matt LaFleur, and Matt talked about Caleb Johnson probably getting some touches, and I didn't hear a level of excitement. You know what I'm saying? Usually, when you see a guy come in, people are a little bit

0: giddy about, yeah, I can't wait to see him out there. I didn't hear a level of excitement about Caleb Johnson that
1: that's
0: I really
1: because
0: wanted
1: none of them
0: hear.
1: Are Josh Jacobs. Well, let's just be honest.
0: But if somebody shows you glimmers of hope, like it seemed like he was excited to have Jonnu Smith back. Because
1: you just want to hear something that probably was unlikely to be heard.
0: Yeah.
1: If Pittsburgh was so willing to trade him, it wouldn't have been like, oh my gosh.
0: No, that's not. I mean, people get traded and all of a sudden have great careers after that. For me.
1: And he didn't do anything last year that was like, oh my gosh.
0: He was a rookie last year when we traded for Ryan.
1: I know,
0: Reddy,
1: but he still didn't do anything that said, oh my gosh. No. In the offseason, he didn't do anything that said, oh my gosh. In preseason, he didn't do anything that said, oh my gosh.
0: Sometimes
1: so stop asking for something that is likely not going
0: to
1: happen.
0: The reason why it means something to me is because I said it before. When we watch Marshawn Lloyd and Caleb Johnson, the first whatever weeks it is when Josh Jacobs is out, you could be looking at the future of the Green Bay Packers. That's what the evaluation lens should be. It should be how good are these guys, but could these guys potentially be the future running backs for the Green Bay Packers? Because before all this happened with Josh Jacobs, we already thought this was going to be his last season in Green Bay based off the way that his contract was constructed. So I'm still watching to see, am I looking at the future of the running back room for the Green Bay Packers?
1: And we are looking at Kyle and Bruss teaming up now, coming up next for one of our favorite segments.
0: Oh, that's right.
1: Over Under is coming up next. Let's get caller 6 and caller 9 at 800-990-3776. 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
5: 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Badgers wide receiver Malachi Coleman spoke with the media Wednesday morning. The former four-star recruit had stops at Nebraska and Minnesota, where he struggled to find the field before ending up at Wisconsin and scoring UW's only touchdown against Notre Dame. The difference this season? His do-or-die mentality.
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4: Kyle and Brust live from Buffalo Wild Wings in Pewaukee. Time now to play one of our favorite games. It is over under.
5: Will the guys hit the over or will they disappoint? It's time for Over Under.
6: All right. We've talked about the Brewers a lot today. They won their 91st game last night with 15 games left to play, giving them a solid shot at winning 100 games in a season for the first time in franchise history. The closest they got was last season with 97 wins. Counting the Brewers, there are seven MLB franchises that have never won 100 games in a season. So you guys have to guess the six other MLB franchises that have never won 100 games in a season. The over-under is set at 3.5 MLB franchises. The first
4: This is wrong.
7: Well, because you got to have 10.
4: Right? I got to have 10.
6: I confirmed this with Josh DiMaggio that we do not need 10.
7: Okay.
6: It's stupid, in the rules, though.
4: Okay.
6: I read the rules.
4: Okay. So hang on. There's six other than the Brewers?
6: Six. So you guys need to name six MLB franchises that have never won 100 games in a season.
4: How many guesses do we get?
6: I'll give you guys...
4: Oh, now you're just making this part up? Did you run this by Josh DiMaggio?
6: How many do you usually
7: over
6: get?
7: Over under 3.5.
4: It's 10 guesses every time.
6: All right. You guys get six then.
7: What?
6: That's fair.
7: Wait, is seven teams on a list? Oh, there's six teams on a list,
4: and we get six guesses to get four right.
6: That's fair.
7: So we gonna get two. We gonna get two wrong.
4: Yeah, but the integrity of over under right now is up in question.
7: It's in question. This was a bad.
6: All right, how about seven?
4: We'll do seven, but seven. I think this is fair. This is an offense that will stick with you forever.
6: All right, we'll have to take it to the lawyer, Dan, see what he has to say about it in court.
4: Well, he's our lawyer, not yours.
6: Okay. Well, I'll have to get my
4: own
6: lawyer.
4: You're going to need your own representation.
6: All right. You guys ready?
7: Yes.
6: All right. In three, two, one.
7: This was on YouTube, but I already had it written down. Florida Marlins, or Miami Marlins, but I had it Florida Marlins.
4: Okay, the Marlins final. And by the way, you don't have to say that out loud.
7: Well, no, I'm an honest person.
4: Marlins final.
6: That is correct. They had 92 wins in 1997.
7: So Tampa Bay Rays, I don't think they've won 100 games in the season. They've only been around for like 25 years, too.
4: They made it to the World Series.
7: But I don't think they won 100
4: and
7: games.
4: That's
7: a tough division.
4: The division is tough.
7: I'll say Tampa Bay Rays.
4: Rays final.
6: Rays have won 100 games in a season.
7: Damn! What year? Oh, you probably don't know that.
4: In the prime of the Oakland A's, did they do it?
7: I would think, with how good they were. But... I don't know, like the Orioles, I'm trying to think how good the Diamondbacks, did they ever get, they got to 90, high 90s, but I don't know if the Diamondbacks ever got to 100. The Nationals, like the Washington Nationals, did they get to 100 when they were really good?
8: They 2 minutes.
4: The Tigers have such a long history.
7: I feel like the Tigers were really good.
4: What about the White Sox?
7: They were good at a point when they won the World Series, but I don't know if they got to 100. I mean, White Sox might be a team, but they've been around forever.

0: Yeah, does this count, like, the times they've changed cities?
1: Yeah, this, like, I have the one team on here had a former location. I almost just said it.
2: The Nationals.
0: Nationals final.
1: Dang, I gave that one away. Yeah. Nationals had 98 wins as the Nationals in 2012 and 95 as the Expos in 1979.
2: Montreal Expos.
0: Did Toronto...
2: Toronto was so good back in the 90s, too,
0: I'm just throwing names right now. Seattle?
2: Seattle won 100 because that I was young when they won 100. They were really good. They were. And they didn't win the World Series.
0: I like the Diamondbacks guess.
2: You want to try it?
0: D-backs final.
2: Dang, they won 100, too?
1: 100 games.
0: All right, we have two more.
1: The Rangers on here, but the Rangers
0: we have
1: had
0: three more guesses.
2: Houston won 100. The Rangers won 100. Boston, New York. Maybe Baltimore has some good seasons, too. But I don't know. Baltimore might be a sneaky one.
0: What about the Rangers?
2: I feel like the Rangers had some good years before. The Pirates were good.
0: I mean, every team's had good years before.
2: I know. I don't think the Pirates won 100.
1: The Nationals, I think the Pirates won 100. They won a World Series.
2: Yeah,
1: recently.
2: But I don't think
0: Pirates,
2: the Pirates
0: final.
1: Pirates have won 100 games before.
0: We got to win the next two. And by the way, this topic sucked. It's just like guessing throughout history.
2: Yeah, because I know every team that won 100.
0: Like, yeah, this is
1: there's
0: stupid.
1: There's some easy ones on here.
0: Shut up. You're looking at the list.
2: There's no way. I mean, like,
0: the
2: easy
0: Reds?
2: Ones. No, the Reds were the big red machine.
0: No, I know. After I said that, it sounds stupid.
2: Baltimore?
3: 10. 9. All right.
0: Twins
3: eight,
0: final.
3: 7. Six,
2: the Baltimore Orioles.
3: 5.
0: It doesn't matter. We lost.
3: 4. 3.
1: I think you guys said about
3: 2,
1: four other teams
3: 1.
1: On this list and then didn't say
2: the Rangers.
0: Well, yeah, we were going.
2: How are we supposed to know?
0: Yeah, we don't know, Will.
1: The Blue Jays had 99 wins in 1985.
2: Wow.
1: You guys got the Nationals, Expos, the Padres, 98 wins in 1998. The Rangers, that Kyle said won 100 games before, never won 100 games.
2: How many? What's
1: this
2: the most
1: is the
2: they
1: one
2: won?
1: I was disappointed in. The Rockies, guys, 92 wins in 2009.
2: You know what? Rockies. That's on me because the Rockies. I was trying to think
0: either
2: of
0: way,
2: the Rays.
0: Even if it's on you or not, this is the worst over under I've ever been a part of.
2: There's, I mean, there, we basically had
0: no.
2: Three
0: it's
2: long,
0: ten.
2: Four.
0: It's ten. It's been ten forever, and now Will, who's like trying to come in and change things. Who does he think he is?
1: I thought it'd be a good topic. I missed.
0: You missed.
2: Will, you suck. At least stand up for yourself. Damn.
1: Oh, he's right.
2: Well, it
0: missed.
2: So we didn't lose today.
1: You did lose.
0: We did.
1: It was 3.5. You guys got 2. But yeah.
0: Kyle and Brust live from Buffalo Wild Wings in Pewaukee. 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Wings, beer, and sports, baby. And we're going to be here until 6 across ESPN Milwaukee from 4 to 6. And if you swing on by when you get here, you can enter to win something very special. So swing on by for your chance to enter to win something very, very special that Kyle and I wish we could win, but we cannot win. 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We're back in 2 minutes with you.
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15: 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I'm Ryan Wollersheim, and this Sports Center update is brought to you by Elkhart Lake Wisconsin's Road America. 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Did you hear Aaron Rodgers on Woolley and Tausch this morning? The former Packers quarterback sat down for an extensive interview with our very own Jason Wilde. And following years of hard feelings about the end of his time in Titletown, Rodgers was asked if he'd ever accept an invite to return and be celebrated in Green Bay.
10: I would assume we're talking 4 or 5 years from now that, you know, there'll be fans who still have, you know, appreciation for what I've done, especially after so much time has passed. But I think there's certain people in the building who wouldn't be totally on board, and maybe I wouldn't be on board if they were still there as well.
15: Rodgers also talked about the end of his time in Green Bay, how he felt about when Jordan Love was drafted, and more. 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Then there's also been an update in the legal situation for Josh Jacobs. The Packers running back pleaded no contest to misdemeanor battery charges and criminal damage to property charges during his appearance in court today. Read more from Packers reporter Rob Domofsky over on ESPN.com. Colin Bruss continues right now.
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0: Kyle and Brust across ESPN Wisconsin, live from Buffalo Wild Wings in Pewaukee. ESPN Milwaukee is going to be here till 6 o'clock. Make this your destination all season long for great wings, cold drinks, and TVs everywhere and for every game. And when you get here, there's something special that you can win. So swing on by. I'll tell you what. I was happy to have football back, but the really quick aside, I didn't like the Wednesday.
2: No.
0: Thursday would have felt more right.
2: Yeah, this is just NFL just wants to take in control everything. Every day of the week they want. I think the only day they don't have football this year is a Tuesday.
0: That is, I think, correct. Romeo Doubs signed a pretty hefty contract with the New England Patriots.
2: Get pay, young Romeo, get pay.
0: 3 targets, 0 receptions, 0 yards. And 0 everything else after that.
2: No. He had one.
0: Oh, one.
2: He had one.
0: One major drop.
2: One drop, nah. He had one drop.
1: His
2: guardian
1: Romeo cap with the Patriots helmets, too, looked so bad.
2: I mean, I
0: don't think it ever looked good. I don't think any guardian cap looks
1: good.
0: With
1: the gray, it was nowhere near the same color as the rest of the helmets.
0: I hear you. But I think what stood out to me is Drake May was the second in MVP voting. And everyone talks about how great he is. And I think he's a really good quarterback. He had a bad game. There's no doubt about it. But Romeo Doubs was non-existent in that offense.
2: Non-existent in that offense yesterday. And when I was watching the game, and then after me, I wasn't just watching for Romeo Doubs. I was just watching after the Brewers game was over. And when I saw the full stat line, I saw the drop pass, I said, huh. Isn't that interesting? Romeo Doubs, who we would all say is a pretty good wide receiver. We would all say that he was a great safety blanket for Jordan Love. But Romeo Doubs, in his first day in his new place in New England, where he was going to have a new opportunity to be somebody special, absolutely did not deliver. And it made me think this. If Jordan Love had the type of performance that Drake May had yesterday, everybody would be saying, see, that's why he is not an elite quarterback. And so for me yesterday, I felt validated. I felt validated because all quarterbacks have bad days. Jordan Love has had bad days before. He's had great days before. But I felt validated because it proves that Jordan Love only had 6 interceptions last year. We just watched Drake May throw 3 in one game. So I'm telling y'all, we take for granted how good Jordan Love is, the ball security Jordan Love has, but also how he actually elevated wide receivers. Will Romeo Doubs go on to be fine this year? I'm sure. But Romeo Doubs never had a poorest performance like he had like yesterday ever with Jordan Love. And he even said yesterday he just wasn't locked in enough.
0: Yeah, I was just going to Romeo Doubs on his performance. I just wasn't locked in. That's all. What you mean locked in? Locked into that paycheck, I guarantee that.
2: That's somebody else's problem at this point, but I think we need to give Jordan Love more credit because we talk about how Aaron Rodgers was able to elevate guys around him. I think yesterday you got just a little taste and a little glimpse that Jordan Love actually does elevate the wide receivers around him. And so for me, it's like, hey, this is just proof just tell everybody how great Jordan Love is and why we should appreciate him and why I believe that this guy is going to have a top three MVP type season this year. This is why I believe that Jordan Love is going to have the best season of his career this year, because he's going to have the responsibility donned upon him, bestowed upon him by his head coach, Matt LaFleur. And I think Jordan Love will absolutely deliver, because he has delivered a lot for the Packers in the past.
0: Yeah, look, I think Drake May is getting, you know, some heat, obviously, for his performance. I mean, he was not good in big moments, and obviously the last interception is unacceptable.
2: If Jordan Love threw that interception, I know, but everybody we had to fit, it was stupid.
0: But he made it to a Super Bowl, and he was second in MVP voting.
2: Give the Packers that schedule last year.
0: I'm not saying you're wrong, but I'm saying this is exactly why, when Matt LaFleur was asked yesterday about the elite conversation, what stood out is what I agree with is the team success will help that go away for Jordan Love. Because Drake May made it to a Super Bowl, he's getting you know, flack for it, but definitely not to the degree that Jordan Love would if he did have that same performance on week one opening game in front of the national audience. It would be a different narrative times 10.
2: Yeah, if my boy Jordan Love had 492 to 500 passing attempts, he would have put up the exact same numbers or maybe even better than what Drake May did. Again, this is no slight saying Drake May isn't good. This is just letting everybody know Jordan Love is that dude. He showed us multiple times last year that he can drive the Packers down the field and he can put them in a position to win games. It's just, unfortunately for him, the talent around him was decimated by injuries. You can only elevate a team so much. Like, imagine asking all these other teams to play without one of the best pass rushers in defense. Imagine to ask the team to play without their best offensive lineman who happens to be
0: the
2: tackle.
0: You did ask the Packers to do that.
2: And they failed. And they absolutely failed.
0: Failed to a degree that's not acceptable.
2: No, but it's almost an impossible task for how many guys that were out. It really is. We're sitting here going to talk today about Tucker Kraft. Tucker Kraft, by the time that we get to the game on Sunday, there is a chance that Tucker Kraft, by average annual salary, maybe the highest paid tight end in the NFL based off his salary per year. That guy was missing. Micah Parsons is one of the highest paid pass rushers in the NFL. He was missing at the end of last year. Like, that's what we're talking about. We're not just talking about just anybody. We're not talking about no regular degglers. We're talking about guys that are impactful in the game that have all pro potential.
0: Is Kyle falling victim to what Tausch has termed Pommy? Prisoner of the moment, because Stevie chimes in and says, one game, Kyle? Just one game? And you're going to say that this is all you need to see?
2: No, what I'm telling...
0: You're falling for the Monday morning quarterback or Thursday morning quarterback?
2: What I'm telling y'all is this. Jordan Love threw 6 interceptions all last year. You just saw a dude that finished second in the MVP
0: voting. You are mushy towards Jordan Love.
2: Because he doesn't get the appreciation that he deserves from Packers fans and national media. We have to understand that, no, he's not Aaron Rodgers, but dude is still damn good. That's why Matt LaFleur chuckled and laughed and doesn't understand why people don't give him the credit that he deserves. The last time y'all saw Jordan Love in an NFL game that actually mattered, he balled the hell out. He balled out in a big moment. And so, again, that's why I just don't understand why people don't give him his credit. Jordan Love those 2 interceptions in the game.
0: Because I asked you yesterday, I said, "What? Give us why he deserves all the credit."
2: I told you why he doesn't get the credit, but he deserves all the credit, and I went down the list of...
0: And you said seven seed, and he doesn't have an NFC North title, and he has one playoff win.
2: I didn't say none of that yesterday.
0: No,
2: that
0: but like that's because you didn't say anything when I asked it, because you don't have the reasons why he deserves credit of being put in the elite category.
2: Listen, Jordan Love has shown us on the field when he is healthy and when he has the opportunity. Listen, as an individual, Jordan Love has put up numbers, but then on top of that, I think it's funny that you say 7-seed, 7-seed, 7-seed. Do you understand that Jordan Love is one of very few quarterbacks that have made the playoffs the last 3 seasons in the NFL? There are so many other teams that wish...
0: Is that what
2: that
0: you're
2: wish,
0: shooting for?
2: No, I want
0: That's
2: more.
0: That's what it sounds
2: but,
0: like.
2: But you're making it seem like a negative that the kid made the playoffs the last 3 years. And matter of fact, the first 3 years that he's ever been a starting quarterback in the NFL.
0: I know Mike was out, but do you That's feel a, like he elevated them to a degree in which showed it was elite?
2: In the playoffs? Game
0: in the third quarter when they didn't get a first down.
2: Listen, at the end of the day, the third quarter was not good enough. But I got to look at the entire game. And if you look at that entire game, Jordan Love was an elite quarterback. As you saw yesterday, you're not going to have every single drive that you have. You're talking about 3 drives. 3 drives in that game.
0: We haven't even seen Jordan Love play this year, and using Drake May to prop Jordan Love up.
2: No,
0: you haven't even seen him play.
2: No, my whole point is this. is that great quarterbacks have bad games. The fact that our quarterback only threw 6 interceptions all of last year, after it being an issue that he needed to correct it, he needs to get more credit for that. We need to give him more credit for, in the playoff game, Jordan Love was spectacular for the Packers. You're talking about only a couple bad drives out of how many drives they had throughout the game. Dude, they put up 27 points. And if it wasn't for missed field goals, if it wasn't for missed passes, Jordan Love would be talked about how incredible he is. He can't do everything. Dude ain't Superman. He's not Batman. He can't do everything for everybody. He needs other people to continue to raise their level of play.
0: Why'd you throw Batman in there?
2: Batman, Superman?
0: Superman's more of like...
2: Give me Batman. Batman beat the hell out of Superman.
0: I agree, but in the context of talking about quarterbacks, nobody uses Batman as a reference.
2: I like Batman. Big fan. All the movies.
0: Kyle is always Pommy, says Ken in the 608. Yeah, and he is. He's Thursday morning quarterback. Jordan Love hasn't taken a snap in 2026, but he's already found a way to get even more mushy about him, despite what even the head coach of the Green Bay Packers said would help get rid of the conversation would be team success. He himself said team success, because quarterbacks are part of elevating the team. And when Micah went down, did Jordan help elevate the team?
2: Dan Marino never won a Super Bowl, and he was considered one of the greatest quarterbacks of all time.
0: Oh, and Dan Marino has numbers far beyond what Jordan Love has done.
2: Well, give my boy a chance.
0: He's had chances.
2: No, I'm talking about more chances throwing the ball. His first year as a starter, when he threw the ball almost 500 times, the results follow. Give him that chance again and watch the results continue to follow, and even better, especially with the offense.
0: If anything,
2: that they have.
0: I would say that yesterday was another step in the direction of an opportunity for Jordan Love to destroy the narrative. He himself can destroy the narrative with his performance, not piggybacking off of what somebody else did.
2: So if Jordan Love
0: it's about
2: goes,
0: Jordan Love, not what Drake May did.
2: So if Jordan
0: in my
2: Love,
0: opinion,
2: if Jordan Love throws for 283 and 3 touchdowns, and the Packers lose on Sunday,
0: it's one game.
2: Will we sit here and say, this is the old Jordan Love, his team is all about team success. No.
0: Then you were dead wrong, because that means something went wrong about the gush and mush that you also have for this defense that you think is going to be top 10.
2: I do believe the defense.
0: So again, like you can't pick and choose everything.
2: I picked the under for the score total. We'll talk more about that tomorrow. I believe in the defense.
0: Yes, it's week one. You believe in everything. You think they're going to win every game still.
2: I believe the Packers win a lot of games this year. A lot of games. They're going to surprise people. And now that they know Josh Jacobs probably is going to be back, a little bit of shot in the arm for the team. Week 6 is going to be big for the Packers, maybe. Week 7.
0: Week by week, Kyle. Game by game. Slow your freaking roll.
2: We're days away.
0: Don't slow your roll when it comes to getting better in 2026. 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If you are hearing us and have a chance to swing on by Buffalo Wild Wings in Pewaukee, you have your chance to enter into something very special and sweet. Can only tease right now. I like being a little teased. And at 4 o'clock, we will reveal what you can
2: make
0: win.
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2: Come on, Kyle. You don't want to miss it.
0: What are you doing? You don't know how to promote. You'd be bad at wrestling. It's Kyle and Bruss live from Buffalo Wild Wings. We continue on with you after Aaron Rodgers had a conversation with Wilde and Tausch, and he answered a question about coming back to Green Bay, and Aaron strikes again. Next.
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0: That's what I'm saying?
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0: 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Mm-hmm. You know, I can't wait to play this for everyone because
1: Some people are just annoying. Like, so you know how we all got that one friend that we know in our group that we love him, but we also know here
0: just
1: he
0: like
1: go again.
0: Here, come on.
1: Yeah. I got that friend. No, I'm not that. Trust me, I'm not that guy.
0: At times on the show, you can be that guy.
1: No. I'm the good friend. And not saying that Aaron Rodgers isn't a good friend. But
0: he's a great friend. He got Alan Lazard paid.
1: But he's just the friend where it's like, oh, I can't let him go because I'm attached to him. But, boy, I don't co-sign everything he says or does.
0: Let's hear from Aaron Rodgers. He was on with Wilde and Tausch. Here's what he had to say about potentially returning to Lambeau Field if something special were to happen down the road.
2: You mentioned during that Zoom call there has to be an invitation to come back to Green Bay someday. I think it was Bill that asked you about that. Do you have any reason to doubt that there would be that invitation from the Packers' end? I mean, when I do my TV things out in the bowl, they

0: the tour guides come through and they point to the retired numbers and they flat out say number 12 will be up there, as you know, after Aaron retires. Like, is there a concern about the vibe or the, like, after everything you did in this building, that you wouldn't be welcomed back?
1: No, I think there's some people that have a lot of affection for me, and I would assume we're talking 4 or 5 years from now that, you know, there'll be fans who still have, you know, appreciation for what I've done, especially after so much time has passed. But I think there's certain people in the building who wouldn't be totally on board, and maybe I wouldn't be on board if they were still there as well.
2: Bro, you're Aaron Rodgers. Like, if you're invited back, even if there's people that don't want to do it, they're going to do it. And if you get the invitation, you're Aaron Rodgers. Who cares about Goody? Who cares about whoever you're worried about? You walk in there because you are special. You are going to be an NFL Hall of Famer. You've made countless memories. You've won a Super Bowl. You are beloved for what you did as a Green Bay Packer. I just don't like when I hear the insecurity there, right? Like, I don't, like, so maybe to a fault of mine, sometimes I don't, like, if they're not in my life, like, anymore or whatever, or like, and I don't care what somebody has, like, I just, you just start living. Like, you just, you don't put that energy towards those people in your life if they don't like you or you don't like them.
3: Yeah.
2: Like, just be bigger than it one time. Like, you're Aaron Rodgers.
3: No.
2: You're Aaron freaking Rodgers. Go, if you're invited, go back. Who gives a damn about anyone who may not appreciate you the way that they maybe should, or if you believe that they should? Just show up with your chest out and be like, I'm freaking Aaron Rodgers. I'm a future first ballot Hall of Famer.
3: Yeah, Aaron Rodgers needs to learn how to release and to let go. Release and let go. He's all, like, everything in his life is a competition. Like, he has to understand, like, Aaron, yes, you dropped in the draft and you proved everybody wrong who passed on you. Like, you are successful. You're one of the greatest quarterbacks to ever step foot on a football field. You are a Super Bowl MVP. You've won a Super Bowl as well. Like, you are special. You're incredibly talented, and you have reached a height of success that many people dream of. But you got to let this stuff go, because you know what told me about Aaron Rodgers everything I needed to know about where he is at mentally? Is that he said there might be people there that don't want me to come back. And you know what? There might be people there that I don't want to go back because they're there. Like,
2: that's
3: dude,
2: the part.
3: Like, dude, let it go. It's not about who's there that doesn't like you. Everybody in this world's not going to like you. Like, that's just the reality of life. Aaron Rodgers, people who don't like you, it does not matter, because guess what?
2: It only matters if you let it matter to you.
3: He's letting it matter to him. He is one of the best to do it of all time in his career. Like, I do this and people do different things. There are very few people in this world that are as good at their job that Aaron Rodgers was at his job. And so Aaron Rodgers needs to understand that he should always be the bigger person when it comes to, if I'm going to come back. It's not about the one or two people who don't like you who's still part of the organization. It's about the millions of Packers fans that absolutely adore you, and the millions of football fans that can't wait to see you come back to Lambeau and have your jersey number retire. So this is absolutely ridiculous that he still holds a grudge at this point. This man is 42 years old. Grow the hell up, Aaron. Grow up!
2: Like I said, you are Aaron freaking Rodgers. Act like Aaron freaking Rodgers.
3: Yeah, this is Aaron Rodgers. This is how Aaron Rodgers acts. This is the same
2: thing. I know, but you know what I'm
3: family.
2: Saying.
3: No, he's Aaron Rodgers is the worst. Like, he really is. The guy that we knew when he won the Super Bowl is not the same guy now. He's an old curmudgeon that probably is just easily irritable and holds these grudges for no odd reason. Like, there's no reason to hold these grudges, Aaron, at all. Like, the other parts of the interview that Wildy had, which was a great interview, I just heard other things where he has this chip on his shoulder, and I don't know why.
2: But it's always been there. It's always been there, maybe in ways you didn't see, but it's progressed over time. And I think that's what makes him great.
3: It's not healthy.
2: I'm not saying
3: like,
2: it's
3: you
2: healthy.
3: Can't go, like, what's next, though? After the NFL, what's next? Because people like this, they're always going to find something that's going to be a problem or something that's going
2: to
3: make
2: them
3: go.
2: That's not for you to worry about.
3: Well, I want Aaron to have a long, prosperous life. I would love to see my quarterback live to his 90s where I get to talk to my, you know, children or grandchildren, because I don't think I'm going to have great-grandchildren. I'm too old now having kids. If I do, that means my kids had kids early. But to talk about, how great it was to watch Aaron Rodgers. Like, think about MJ, right? We talk about, man, MJ was crazy. Like, there's people who on this earth.
2: The whole Last Dance was basically a narrative he created as well, because he's kind of the same way. He wanted his narrative told. The greats all have a chip where they want to control as much as they can control. But the way in which, if you could focus on just the Aaron Rodgers point, portion, because Jason asked him about potentially coming back if he was invited back. I would love to hear that part, because again, why care about the other portion of it? Why care about anybody else in the building? You are going up on the ring, not anyone else in that building.
3: No, but Aaron Rodgers is great, and
2: I know. I'm sure Will has it by now. Again, I want to hear this portion.
3: Oh,
2: I trust.
1: No, I think there's some people that have a lot of affection for me, and I would assume we're talking 4 or 5 years from now that, you know, there'll be fans who still have, you know, appreciation for what I've done, especially after so much time has passed. But I think there's certain people in the building who wouldn't be totally on board, and maybe I wouldn't be on board if they were still there as well.
3: So Aaron's going to not give the fans what they deserve and not come back to Lambeau until maybe
2: Hootie
3: Loot leaves.
2: It started so good. It was like, the appreciation. And then it just had to.
3: What if Ed Policy didn't like Aaron Rodgers? So you mean to tell me we got to wait until Ed Policy is 70 and a half? Like, that's what we got to do until Aaron Rodgers is going to come back? Like,
2: no,
3: let that go.
2: He did reunite with some of his family, so maybe he needs more time with the Packers.
3: Man, where's Brittany at? Brittany, get to your man. Look down from the heavens and tell him, stop acting like this. As the joke is that Homer thinks that his girlfriend is actually God.
2: A type of God, at least.
3: Yeah, I don't know. Well, whoever Brittany is, please talk some sense into your mans. Ain't no way in the world a 40-some-year-old man is walking around talking about this.
2: Like, again, and it's natural to hold a grudge of types. Like, we can't all act like we're all perfect and we've never held a grudge.
3: I hold grudges, but, I mean, I'm not going to sit here and not
2: go on the wall of honor at Lambeau Field because somebody's still in the building. Like,
3: that's crazy.
2: You don't own and control who works there.
3: And there's
2: you were an employee.
3: And to think his life is so great that he's mad about something as petty as it is. Like, people get violated who have to go face the people that violated them. And Aaron Rodgers worried about going back into a place that he became a legend.
2: Other day.
3: I still love the guy, though. I mean, I just wish the quarterback, Jordan Love, please don't be like Brett Favre and Aaron Rodgers, where all of a sudden I have to question how much I love him, or I always have to put a qualifier out there. I still love him,
2: but
3: I don't want to have to say but with Jordan Love. So, Jordan, please buck the trend. Be as great as they were on the field, but be better than the personalities.
2: But I think you got to worry about the first part first, because they were elite. And Hall of Fame elite.
3: And I think Jordan Love's elite.
2: Hall of Fame elite.
3: I think Jordan Love still has a chance to go to Hall of Fame.
2: You're still.
3: So you mean to tell me Jordan Love for the next 8 years?
2: Do you know how many quarterbacks there are and what Jordan Love has done and where he is now in comparison? And even with an age standpoint, what he'd have to do, because he didn't get started as early as some?
3: Aaron Rodgers didn't get started as early as some.
2: Well, Aaron Rodgers also was able to move around the pocket, do different things, be special outside the pocket. Jordan Love is a pocket quarterback.
3: Jordan Love is
2: pocket quarterback like Peyton Manning?
3: He can maneuver in the pocket and do.
2: That's great. We're talking about Hall of Fame here. This is when you get loopy.
3: Wait a minute, Eli Manning is going to the Hall of Fame, though he has 2 Super Bowl rings. If Jordan Love wins a Super Bowl ring and throws for 350 touchdown passes, he should be a Hall of Famer. I mean, and then also, like, how good the team is. He's made the playoffs 3 straight years. Hopefully he wins MVP.
2: You keep saying hopefully.
3: Eli Manning never won one. But what I'm saying is this.
2: He won 2 Super Bowls, though. That's an accolade.
3: He's only been starting for 3 years, Ben. Give him some time. But if If Jordan Love made the playoffs, if he had a 14-year starting career, and he made the playoffs every single year, he's not a Hall of Famer. Because you're talking about 17-17-17. I mean,
2: I don't know. Probably not.
3: Hell, come on now. He'd be the biggest loser. Jim Kelly made the playoffs a lot.
2: What's this? How far did he go?
3: He lost in the Super Bowl.
2: Yeah, I know. Multiple times.
3: Many times. Too many times.
2: That's called going somewhere, at least. And you're putting the horse ahead of the cart, or the cart ahead of the horse,
3: the cart before the horse.
2: I'm done with this Jordan Love gushy-gushy.
3: A horse in front of a cart makes sense.
2: I understand.
3: Because the horse carries the cart, you are
2: getting carried away in the cart.
3: No, I think Jordan Love
2: has
3: an opportunity.
2: Always do.
3: No, Jordan Love has an opportunity to be a Hall of Famer. He just needs to get an opportunity from his coach to throw the ball a lot.
2: Jason Wilde will join us either next or at 3:45, but we have something planned regardless for you. Live from Buffalo Wild Wings, it's Kyle and Brust across ESPN Wisconsin.
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12: The Packers enter Sunday's opener as 1.5-point underdogs, in part due to what's listed on their injury report. Offensive lineman Zach Bakabuele, Aaron Banks, and Jordan Morgan were all limited participants in Wednesday's practice, while linebacker Tyron Hopper and defensive tackle Warren Brinson were the only two non-participants.
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2: Kyle and Brust across ESPN Wisconsin, hanging with you from Buffalo Wild Wings in Pewaukee. When we continue on ESPN Milwaukee till 6, you can stop here. You can stop here now and enter to win something very special, which we will reveal at 4 o'clock. Just ordered some buffalo chips, and Kyle, I don't even know how to explain how stupid he is.
3: No, he said buffalo chips. If somebody hears chips, what do you expect they are? That sounded bad, Kyle. They sound like chips. Chips. And so Ben said, I want them fried hard. I'm like, oh, okay.
2: You fried? No, I said I would like crispy buffalo chips.
3: Yeah, crispy chips.
0: And you
3: they're
0: think
3: chips.
0: I'm getting crispy
3: buffalo chips?
0: Crispy potato chips.
3: I mean, no. What are chips?
0: You ain't never been to Buffalo Wild Wings. What's wrong with you?
3: No, I have been, but obviously these buffalo chips are back. Here's the thing. If Buffalo Wild Wings wasn't in, like, the Milwaukee area I grew up in, for a long time. I don't think we
0: and
3: got
0: plus,
3: our first
0: I've been
3: BW
0: telling you about how Buffalo chips are back at participating locations.
3: Well, if they back from prior to when they came to Milwaukee, I mean, I can't help with that. It was a big deal when they came to Milwaukee. I know them for the wings. Mm,
0: you're a clown. And the reason why I call you that is because Aaron Rodgers used that word to describe Matt LaFleur. Here's Aaron Rodgers when talking about, you know, the whole best at reading coverages as Matt LaFleur praised Jordan Love as the best ever to do it that he's seen.
1: Did you see your old coach on there saying that Jordan's the best he's ever had at the line of scrimmage? And Stacey Dale says, you coached Aaron Rodgers, and then he stood by it. What did you make of that? Because I think that's going to get put to the test this week for them against Brian Flores.
8: He's probably still mad I changed too many of his plays. big statement when you had a guy win back-to-back MVPs, you know? I guess I wasn't doing too much at the LOS.
0: So now we know why that Matt LaFleur had to make a statement about Aaron Rodgers in the preseason and why when Aaron Rodgers was dapping people up, he did not seek out Matt LaFleur for a dap. No love lost there.
3: Oh, well, I mean, I don't. Aaron Rodgers just holds all these grudges. And I mean, Jordan Love was, that Matt LaFleur is probably speaking his truth. He felt like when it comes to the adjustments that are made at the line of scrimmage, Jordan Love is the lead at doing that. And I think Aaron Rodgers answered the question correctly, saying, I got the play call and I changed the play call on his behind.
0: I'm sorry. This is perfect from Michael. I got to go back to the Buffalo chips thing.
3: Okay, help me.
0: Have you heard of fish and chips?
3: Those are fries. Those are French fries.
0: That's what we're getting, buffalo chips.
3: I've heard of fish and chips, but that it's fish and chips. You don't have it be like a Reuben and chips or a grilled chicken and chips. If they said chips, you're thinking it's actual chips.
0: Well, you learn something new every day. Just
3: I did.
0: Admit,
3: I
0: I'm
3: did,
0: learning something.
3: I did
0: My name
3: say
0: is
3: I learned.
0: Kyle and I'm learning.
3: I did
0: something.
3: Say I learned something. I can't wait to try them today.
0: Yes, again, not shocking that exchange between Aaron and Matt. But what is shocking is your identity has been discovered.
3: Oh, yeah, they're probably listening now. Which, what's up if you are? So, you know, I'm minding my business today, and I was getting ready to leave the house, and my neighbor said, hey, neighbor. I said, hey, how you doing?
0: Hey, neighbor.
3: And, you know, getting ready to get in the car. He was like, heading to work? I said, absolutely, getting ready to go to work. He said, yeah, I'm off this week. I said, oh, that's great. He says, so I heard you work in radio. They were talking about, I heard somebody tell me you work in radio, and I said, oh, yeah, I do a little bit of that. He said, 11 to 2? I said, 2 to 5. He said, I'm going to listen. I said, oh, wow, this is interesting. But this is now the second time in the past 3 weeks where one
0: they
3: of my
0: really,
3: neighbors...
0: They just want to get to know you. You seem like a nice guy.
3: No. Listen, they're nice people. I don't mind talking to them, but, you know, I try to keep
0: he's,
3: it where...
0: If he's listening right now, yeah, this guy's
3: no,
0: a jerk.
3: No, I enjoy my neighbors. They're very friendly. They're very nice. But, you know, what I do professionally, you know, sometimes I may say some things that may ruffle some feathers, and I don't want my neighbors all of a sudden to be looking at me side-eyed. We know we got Bears fans
0: in the neighbors. Hey, neighbors, Kyle's let the dog. Dogs run around wild without grabbing them.
3: That's not true. I don't know why
0: there
3: you would
0: goes
3: say that.
0: Pluto or Toto.
3: I don't know what you're talking about. My neighbor, he has a wonderful little dog.
0: And if it gets lost, are you going to help save it?
3: Yeah, I would help it. If the dog came to my house, I would
0: roll
3: help
0: the
3: it.
0: Tape. Damn it!
3: No, I would help him if the dog ever was gone. But no. So yeah, I've been discovered, and I just
0: see. You've
3: I feel
0: changed.
3: Like the
0: you've changed.
3: Is
0: you
3: gone.
0: Are, you're you've changed.
3: Well, what do
0: you've
3: mean?
0: Already changed. You lie.
3: I love my neighbors. I enjoy them. They're very nice. They're very courteous. They let me borrow stuff once in a while.
0: I'm
3: going to
0: give this somebody real because you're fake.
3: What do you mean I'm fake? I love my neighbors. I do.
0: Love thy neighbor, Kyle Walls.
3: I hope they're listening. They saw me on social media one time. They said, oh, I saw him on social media.
0: He's a big deal.
3: And the Bears fan was like, you know, the Bears fan actually texted my wife after the playoff game. And I told my wife, I said, you tell them that we are no longer talking to them anymore.
0: This is horrible, but I got to do it. So I'm sorry, Kyle. I mean, it's been said many times, and I'm just reading what a fan wants to share. Stevie chimes in and says, hi, Kyle's neighbor Kyle likes to sniff butts when he was 7 years old.
3: Ben, you got one more day to do this. Are we going every day? I'm going to talk about how I may sniff butts as a 7-year-old, but my grown-ass man, co-host, who has a daughter, poops himself at work.
0: I had an oopsie. I own it. I don't care. You can talk about every day. It won't bother me. It gets under your skin.
3: All right,
0: that
3: poopy
0: you were,
3: pants, Ben.
0: All right, butt sniffer.
3: All right, I'd rather be a butt. I'd rather be a butt sniffer than somebody who pooped his pants in the middle of the work day.
0: Again, you can say pooped his
3: you
0: pants.
3: You did poop your pants. Did you not poop your pants? Was it not poop on your pants?
0: I love how triggered you are. It makes it so much better. It makes it so much better.
3: I'd rather sniff butts at 7.
0: I had a fart and it didn't work. It happens to the best of us.
3: At
0: I
3: work.
0: Can own that. But you sniffed butts. Jason Mobley joins us next.
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0: Live from Buffalo Wild Wings in Pewaukee, it's Kyle and Brust across ESPN Wisconsin. Joining us now on the Yuengling Guest Hotline is Jason Wilde. Jason, how are you?

0: I'm good, guys. How are you?
1: We're doing well. Obviously, a ton to discuss today. We actually played a couple of clips from your conversation with Aaron Rodgers. We've discussed the recent developments with Josh Jacobs. And I guess if you're open to it, we did have a former assistant district attorney join us to break down some important details. I'd love to hear your thoughts on what he had to say in this clip, if you're open to it.
0: Sure, of course.
1: Here we go.
2: Sheriff's Department said could be possible charges. They're so serious, and now, you know, they're reduced down to two simple misdemeanor charges. That's not very meaningful, meaning that the cop at the scene is doing nothing more than saying it could be this, it could be this, it could be this. But it's only the district attorney who can say, this is what we think we can prove. This is a legitimate charge under all the circumstances. I wouldn't want people to think, hey, he got off so easy. Originally, there was strangulation and other felony charges. And now, he's, you know, all he's got is a fine and a year, and one of the charges is dismissed. He's getting this because he's a Green Bay Packer. That's not a fair conclusion.
1: I thought that was important because you and I have talked about this on social media. Things can get aggregated. People can say different things. What do you make of that?
0: Yeah, that all makes sense to me. I felt like that was largely self-evident. What was it that we thought maybe we weren't understanding? I mean, I think there's fans that, or people, I should say, that will look at it as preferential treatment, but I think they would think that no matter what, right? I mean, in Green Bay, Wisconsin, the presumption is that players are going to get special treatment. I don't think he got that. I think it sounded to me anyway like your attorney just said, that basically the DA has to decide. It's like the old line from A Few Good Men. It doesn't matter what I believe. All that matters is what I can prove. And yeah. I don't know, based on what they had, if they felt like they could or not. But look, let's be honest about what happened today. They moved up the court date from November 17th to today. It was a clear signal. I wasn't about to say this because I didn't know for sure, but to me it was a clear signal that they were going to reach some sort of agreement, which he pleaded no contest, which is not the same as a guilty plea. He agreed to pay restitution, pay the $1,000 fine, stay away from his ex-girlfriend or former girlfriend or girlfriend at the time. And then the other part of it is this, you know, deferment program that he has to complete all the requisite aspects of it. And then it'll be, I don't know if it'll be off his record or exactly what happens, but that's part of the agreement with his no contest plea. So this was all so they could speed up the process, and the NFL now can rule on whether or not they're going to suspend him, and if so, for how long. I would be stunned if he's not suspended for some period of time. You know, James Pierce, the pass rusher for the Falcons, reached a plea agreement in his situation after, and one of those was a felony that he was facing, at least one of them, and he was placed in a diversion program that the record will be expunged after a year if he meets all the conditions. And he was suspended 8 games by the league. So,
3: and what he did
0: after
3: was egregious.
0: It was, but I would say that after reaching an agreement like this, I fully expect the NFL to suspend him. And the question is not in my mind, and this is purely my opinion. I do not have any inside information on this. This happened this morning, and I haven't talked to anybody here at the stadium about it. But my opinion is that this agreement will lead to him being suspended for some period of time, and that will take him off the commissioner's exempt list. He'll get suspended, and then he'll serve his suspension. When the suspension is up, then the question becomes, you know, do the Packers bring him back? Do they release him? Because there's also the possibility, and I'm not saying this is likely, but it's not out of the realm of possibility that, you know, Caleb Johnson, who was a really good running back

at Iowa. Didn't go very well for him as a rookie last year. And Marshawn Lloyd, who, like Johnson, was a third-round draft pick, ends up staying healthy and playing really well. And maybe they determine that they're not, you know, they don't need to bring him back. There is no guarantee that he will play for the

0: note of whatsoever. I guess from your perspective, Jason, why would the Packers separate with Josh Jacobs if they stood by his side when he had some, you know, some original potential charges he was facing, with strangulation being one of them?
1: Yeah, because I can't rule out anything, right? Like, I can't sit here and go, yeah, I don't see any reason why they would. Like, do I expect them to release him? No. But I'll be honest with you, during the 2010 season, if you remember in 09, Al Harris shredded his knee, and he worked his tail off. I remember it was back before people were really posting videos of their workouts, and he was posting all these videos of his workouts, and he started the season on the physically unable to perform list, and we all expected him to come off that list and help the Packers down the stretch in 2010. Well, in the meantime, Tremont Williams became one of the best corners in football, right? And when Al was able to be activated, the Packers had to choose whether to activate him or release him, and they released him. He wasn't. He was not on the Super Bowl team after that because they felt good about what they had. And now, obviously, coming back from an injury and being in the situation that Jacobs is in is not the same. But the point that is the same is they determined that a player who had been a very important piece of what they did, they determined they didn't want him anymore. And so whether it's for optics, whether, you know, this video that everyone keeps wondering about comes out, I'm just, it's my job not to assume anything. And so if you said, what do I expect to happen? I expect him to come off the commissioner's exempt list because he's been suspended. He serves his suspension and he comes back later in the season and the Packers have him back on their 53-man roster. But that is not a 100% certainty.
0: Jason, and also with this Packer game coming up, the big thing is you're not having Josh Jacobs. Everybody believes that Jordan Love is going to take on the burden or take on the responsibility to really lead the Packers. Do you fully expect, and what level of confidence do you have, that Matt LaFleur is also going to really let Love loose on Sunday against the Vikings?
1: Kyle, I have no idea. And I am so eager for the game on Sunday. I'm not eager for the 4+ hour drive, but I am eager for the game because I am exhausted, and this is not directed at you. Strofe and I talked about it today on Weekly Wildy, and we talked about it last week. Like, I am so tired of trying to guess.
2: Wait. The week before and the week before and the week before as well, and then going.
1: Yeah, exactly. Well, we weren't doing Weekly Wildy really that much before, but certainly on this show, like, I have no clue. Like, again, if it was my opinion, my opinion would be if you don't know enough about your running backs, you probably want to throw the football. Go Packo. If you're going against Brian Flores' defense, though, and you have the offensive line that they have and the guys that aren't 100%, now including their left tackle, who's dealing with some sort of knee issue, like, I don't think you want to throw the ball 50 times in a game against that defense either. So do you let Jordan Love cook? Like, what do you do? Seems like a rock and a hard place type situation to me. And so totally. I don't know what they're going to do on Sunday, but I can't wait till we find out so we can. They're not very good at their chant back there. I can't wait to find out what they actually do instead of trying to guess.
2: Jason, well, Jason, when we talk to him on
0: Jason is.
2: We're good, but when we talk to him on Monday, we'll have answers. We can ask him new questions.
1: Absolutely.
2: Thanks, Jason.
1: All right, guys. Take care. Be good.
2: We continue on from Buffalo Wild Wings. It's Kyle and Bruss. Swing on by. We got something special to give away. Molly and Jim and Madison, Dan Sports Show in Beaver Dam. We continue on in 2 minutes on 94.5 ESPN, YouTube at ESPN Milwaukee, and the ESPN Wisconsin app.
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4: 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Did you hear Aaron Rodgers on Woldy and Tausch this morning? 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
5: I would assume we're talking 4 or 5 years from now that, you know, there'll be fans who still have, you know, appreciation for what I've done, especially after so much time has passed. 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
4: 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The Packers running back pleaded no contest to misdemeanor charges of battery and criminal damage to property during his appearance in court today. 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
6: I'm sorry. You are not serious about winning football games and winning a Super Bowl and going deep into the playoffs if you don't have a kicker.
3: Molly Brown.
7: You should be going further than getting a 7 seed and not winning a playoff game. That is a fact. You should be getting further with this team that you have.
3: Welcome to Wisconsin's afternoon hangout.
6: BS say that Jordan Love's the 10th best quarterback.
7: I'm not feeding into you talking about something that has nothing to do with what we're talking about.
6: It does have something to do
7: with it. Go for it.
6: Best quarterback.
7: But I literally agreed with you. But here's the thing. Yeah. I agreed with you saying that Jordan Love is the one holding them back.
6: Yes.
7: Move on.
6: All right. So.
7: Okay.
6: All right.
7: Thank you.
6: You're feisty today.
7: All right. I'm just telling you.
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8: No, they're just also celebrities. No big deal.
6: Oh, my God.
3: Alongside Matt Hamilton, here's Jim Rutledge.
6: And welcome into Molly and Jim. We are presented by Coors Light, Matt Hamilton. So if the mountains are blue, you know what to do.
8: And that's crush a Coors Light, baby.
6: I'm Jim Rutledge alongside Matt Hamilton, Molly Brown on assignment today. She'll be back tomorrow. But this show is always chill. You can see us on the ESPN Madison YouTube stream and stream us on the ESPN Wisconsin app. On the YouTube stream, you'll see that it is a Thirsty Thursday. 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Matt, you are going old school today, though.
8: Yeah. I got one of my old curling jerseys from, I believe, 2017.
6: Okay.
8: It's I played mixed doubles, so this is my jersey that I wore with my sister.
6: Mm-hmm.
8: It's the Line of Kugels, like, label. When you get a six-pack of bottles, there's, like, that scene where it's the waterfall and the river, and there's a little canoe there, and the Line of Kugels up in the sky. So, yeah, it's this bright blue, fades. It's got a nice little, like, scenery on it. It says Line of Kugels across the chest. It's got the old Lineys logo up on the shoulder.
6: Yeah.
8: Which they got rid of.
6: Riley, have you seen the movie Talladega Nights?
9: I have, yeah.
6: Matt's giving
8: out, baby.
6: Yeah, he's giving a little bit of Ricky Bobby vibes right now. Yeah.
8: So I got the old USA Curling logo is on the chest.
6: Yeah.
8: Both logo. This is the curling broom ice pad.
6: Okay.
8: Which we used. And then Dynasty up above the ice pad was the maker of the uniform.
6: Okay.
8: And then the shoulders are the USA Curling sponsors. So Thorne is a supplement company.
6: Okay.
8: And Twin City Orthopedics is the group that actually works on the Vikings.
6: Okay. And so, what, you got a little, is this just more USA on the lapels
8: the
6: here?
8: The lapel, yeah. It's, so Dynasty is a Canadian company, mm-hmm. and their logo was half a maple leaf. They, for the American jerseys, they made this like half a star.
6: Ah.
8: And the stripes to make like an American Dynasty version. So yeah, that's it, it's logoed out. It's very much, I got a number of my name on the back.
6: Well, you got the line of Kugels across the chest too, and the back, and you got on the sleeve there, I believe too.
8: Yeah, I got the old,
6: yeah, I don't think that logo's made anymore. So
8: no, they don't make the Indian head logo anymore. It's like the Blackhawks logo.
6: Yeah. So, Matt Hamilton, going full Ricky Bobby today.
8: Well, I'm going bowling later, and this okay. felt like a, like there's a lot of guys out there have those sublimated, jerseys, which is where instead of like patches where you'd see all these logos, it's like a part of the jersey.
6: Okay.
8: That's
6: yep.
8: called sublimation yep. when they do that to the okay. fabric. It's like all the pro bowlers are wearing too. So I figured if I'm going to league, it's, I'm going to dress the part and maybe it'll help me. I'm subbing for somebody. So we'll see how it goes.
6: All right. You are excited. Is it just to bowl or is it to get out of the house?
8: I mean, it felt like quite the ask today to go to Jen and be like, hey, I'm going to be gone for radio, and then I'm going to leave straight from radio to go to bowling that I said I'd sub for these guys for. And she actually questioned me because she was like, hey, are you in a bowling league? And I was like, no, Jen, I'm the sixth person on a four-man team.
6: Yeah.
8: So, like, I only play, like, 2-3 times a year.
6: Mm-hmm.
8: Well, I played week one last week, and then somebody injured themselves and asked me to play week two. And she's like, so let me get this straight. You signed up to be a quote-unquote sub for bowling league, and you're going to curl two nights a week?
6: Ah.
8: Yeah. And I was like, you better believe it. She's like, yeah, you better believe it. She was not thrilled. I told her this is an anomaly start to the bowling season. I won't bowl again until April, so I really hope those guys
6: get
8: heal up and
6: yeah.
8: figure it out. Yeah. So, yeah, highly recommend if you've got a 3-month-old at home.
6: Find as many reasons to get out of the house as possible.
8: Don't commit three nights a week to something else.
6: All right. Yeah. Well, on that note,
8: I've never been the smartest dude. We've all agreed on that.
6: I feel like Jen Hamilton might feel the same about Matt as Aaron Rodgers feels about Goody right now. We'll have to wait and see. So Aaron Rodgers joined Wilde and Tausch earlier today. Obviously, it was a pre-taped interview with Jason Wilde. The interview aired today, and you can see it on the ESPN Madison YouTube stream and stream it on the ESPN Wisconsin app. And like, there was a lot of different things that came out of it. I want to focus on specifically the cut we're going to hear, and you can see on the ESPN Madison YouTube stream, this cut right now between Jason Wilde and Aaron Rodgers.
10: During that Zoom call, there has to be an invitation to come back to Green Bay someday. I think it was Bill that asked you about that. Do you have any reason to doubt that there would be that invitation from the Packers' end? I mean, when I do my TV things out in the bowl, the tour guides come through and they point to the retired numbers and they flat out say number 12 will be up there as, you know, after Aaron retires. Like, is there a concern about the vibe or the, like, after everything you did in this building that you wouldn't be welcomed back?
5: No, I think there's some people that have a lot of affection for me, and I would assume we're talking 4 or 5 years from now that, you know, there'll be fans who still have, you know, appreciation for what I've done, especially after so much time has passed. But I think there's certain people in the building who wouldn't be totally on board, and maybe I wouldn't be on board if they were still there as well.
8: I love this level of petty. I mean, first of all, if you're Goody or even Ed Policy, and you have an issue, I'm sure there's a Goody thing, so I'll leave Ed Policy out of it. Because it's probably Ed Policy's call at the end of the day, not Goody's.
6: Yes.
8: To who gets, like, brought back to be honored. Like, Goody, you're the GM of the team. This guy has been off the team for a decade. You don't have a say whether we retire his number or not. He played half his career here in Green Bay without you as the GM. But anyway, again, I digress. If Goody can't, like, Goody will be, he'll have to own up to it. It is what it is. Like, everyone's happy now. They moved on. Rodgers has got to go do his thing. He hasn't had the success I'm sure he was hoping for. Jordan Love has turned out to be a perfectly fine quarterback, and you're able to consistently make the playoffs with him. So it wasn't like a bust. might not be a home run, but it's an absolute triple. So I just think the pettiness of it is really the comical part. Like, obviously Rodgers still has feelings because he kind of almost like deflects it and mirrors those feelings for Goody that he has when he goes, maybe I wouldn't be invited back. And then he says, maybe I wouldn't go if they were still in the building too. So yes. I just think it's like he's what's it called when you're projecting his feelings onto how Goody feels about him. So he clearly still has beef with Goody.
6: Do you think he's correct, though, that Goody has beef with him?
8: Oh, I'm sure he does, but I don't think Goody has a say in this kind of thing. So, like, Rodgers, regardless of whether he's there or not, it's not his call. This is the president's call, most likely. The fans are going to welcome you back. It's been long enough. The Packer fans are happy. We have Jordan Love, who's doing just fine. Like, I don't think there's bad blood anymore, other than the things that you do, your extracurricular things are the only things that people still have it beef with Aaron Rodgers about. I don't think they care that he's moved on.
6: So you don't think that Goody has the juice to be able to delay an Aaron Rodgers retirement?
8: I mean, what's he going to say? Hey, you can retire him once I leave? Once I'm no longer the GM? He can be the GM for the next 2 decades.
6: I mean, I feel like a decade is a long time for a GM. Like, just at some point in play, and he's probably been there, 7 years now? So, just for, like, playing it out, I don't disagree with you, but it could just kind of be one of those path of least resistance. Ed Policy isn't going to push quickly to get Aaron Rodgers and his jersey retired because he knows he's going to upset his GM, and it could be controversial, and maybe I just wait Goody out a little bit and just do it then. Because I believe it was 7 years after Brett Favre retired from football that he had his ceremony of the Packers Hall of Fame and his jersey retired.
8: So, I mean, a little different. Like, if Rodgers goes to the Vikings for a season, like, I would have seen this potentially delayed. Like, he stayed in the AFC.
6: But there's more. It seems like there's more animosity in the organization, according to Aaron Rodgers, and Aaron Rodgers with the organization than maybe Favre had with the organization. Favre seemed more fans. Right. Fans seem to be more upset with Favre than the organization did. I think Favre
8: the organization
6: upset.
8: Moved on to Rodgers, who ended up being a Hall of Fame caliber quarterback.
6: Absolutely. I don't recall Favre openly speaking ill of, like, the GM and the coach when he left, especially a couple years after he left, as opposed to this time Aaron Rodgers is still holding. Let's hear from Aaron one more time here, because Aaron is still holding very much a grudge, and to your point, he is projecting that grudge onto Goody.
10: You mentioned during that Zoom call, there has to be an invitation to come back to Green Bay someday. I think it was Bill that asked you about that. Do you have any reason to doubt that there would be that invitation from the Packers' end? I mean, when I do my TV things out in the bowl, the tour guides come through and they point to the retired numbers and they flat out say number 12 will be up there, as you know, after Aaron retires. Like, is there a concern about the vibe or the, like, after everything you did in this building, that you wouldn't be welcomed back?
5: No, I think there's some people that have a lot of affection for me, and I would assume we're talking 4 or 5 years from now that, you know, there'll be fans who still have, you know, appreciation for what I've done, especially after so much time has passed. But I think there's certain people in the building who wouldn't be totally on board, and maybe I wouldn't be on board if they were still there as well.
6: So that leads me to the question, because you're right. Goody might not have the juice to keep Aaron Rodgers out. Aaron Rodgers won't have the juice to get Goody out before he came back. So this is a two-way street. So our Saudi Limited poll question that I want to ask is, will Aaron Rodgers have his jersey retired during Goody's regime? 844-770-3776. That's the Carbos Talk and Text Line. List is more. That's our Saudi Limited poll question. Will Aaron Rodgers have his jersey retired during the Goody regime? Because you're right. Goody doesn't really have the power, in theory, to keep him out. Now,
8: will he take over in 18?
11: I'm trying.
8: Right? Like, Goody?
11: Yeah, he's been doing it for 8 years now.
8: So,
11: and
8: he
11: if
8: would
11: you
8: be...
11: count his entire tenure, he's been with the Packers since 1999.
8: So he would be 11 years into the GM when Rodgers is eligible to have his number retired by the Packers, which is 4 years, 1 year before the Pro Football Hall of Fame. He can, well, I shouldn't say retired. I don't know about that. He can make the Packers Hall of Fame 4 years after he retires from football.
12: And I think they would try to do like a...
8: But that would be Goody's 11th year, and you said 10 years is a long time for GM. It is, so like, yeah. Not only do you have to think, would Rodgers come if Goody was there, or would Rodgers be invited if Goody was there? You have to think, is Goody still even going to be the GM?
12: Well, that's the Goody regime. So yeah. it would be the Goody regime then. But
8: I'm going to say yes.
12: Yeah, to your point, if in 11 years Goody doesn't have a Super Bowl appearance or an NFC Championship appearance.
8: By 11 years.
12: Right. By 11 years, then like, it's not out of the question. The Packers might just say, we got to do something different.
8: Yeah, that's fair. I mean, he's doing fine. Is his guy, once he took over, has not missed the playoffs since he started. And I know it's 7 seed, but playoffs are playoffs. I wouldn't give him an A. He's not an A-plus drafter, but he's not bottom tier. He's somewhere in the middle. He's been taking swings in the offseason.
12: So, like, because you could make
8: which the- have been, worked out great with Micah, but it also hasn't been so good with Banks and whoever the corner, Nate Hobbs. That was the corner got paid and hardly played.
12: Let's look at the Micah thing. I think is one of those things where Dallas could be viewed as a big winner in the long run. A lot of people are picking Dallas as a team that can make a run this year because of the improvements they've made on their defense, in part because of the extra first round pick that they have. Mm-hmm. And if, you know, obviously Micah Parsons is a great player, but that trade might go down as like both teams won.
8: Right.
12: And so it doesn't mean that Goody doesn't get credit for doing a trade, but it's not like some fleecing. It could be like one of those things like, look, Dallas got really good value out of that. No. And so did the Packers.
8: I think it's a win. If as long as you feel like you won, it doesn't matter how the other team made out. If they won too, like, great. Then everyone's happy. A win-win is perfectly fine.
12: Because you also could flip the Goody thing of like, under the old system, when they played less games, the Packers would have never made the playoffs.
8: Right, when there's only six teams that made it in.
12: So, again, I think Goody is a fine GM.
8: Right.
12: I'm not throwing flowers at his feet.
8: But there's a lot of teams that would be really stoked to make the playoffs 3 years in a row.
11: Yeah, but I think for this question, I don't think it matters what you think of Brian Gutekunst or whether or not he's going to be here in 4 to 5 years, because let's say he is, Rodgers seems like the kind of guy that could hold a grudge for 20 years and be totally fine.
12: Yeah.
11: And he seems like the kind of guy that if he doesn't like Brian Gutekunst, I don't think he's going to be the bigger man that extends the olive branch. Doesn't seem like Goody's going to be the type of guy that tries to make amends with Rodgers. So I don't think Rodgers is going to come back
8: ways. One, 100%, I think getting the invite and then turning it down is something that Rodgers would really, really thoroughly enjoy.
12: Oh, I don't think it'll be
11: Packers,
12: there's no formal invite. Like, there's going to be a lot of back channel stuff where.
11: Right. Yes. So, like, would we'll he find say out. Yes. Yeah.
8: And then on that flip side, I'm sure Rodgers would also be one of those guys where if he got the invite and Goody was still there, he takes it and, you know, is struts when he's in front of Goody. And it, like, yeah, I know you don't want me here to receive this honor, and I am beyond thrilled that you get to watch this at halftime or whenever it happens, right? So I could see both sides of it playing into Rodgers' petty nature.
12: Yes. 844-770-3776. We're asking you, will Aaron Rodgers have his jersey retired during the Goody regime? 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
16: Thirsty Thursday, presented by Dancing Goat Distillery, continues here on Molly and Jim. Matt Hamilton filling in for Molly Brown. And get to the show, 844-770-3776. That's Carl Bestock text line. This is more. We are asking you, will Aaron Rodgers have his jersey retired during the Goody regime? I think both parties have a say in that. I actually think this is more of will Aaron Rodgers show up? Because to your point earlier, Matt, Ed Policy is the one that's going to let the Packers or let Aaron Rodgers know the Packers are more than willing to retire his number. And then it's up to Aaron Rodgers if he wants to come if Goody's still here.
17: Yeah, and I mean, I can't imagine you would throw, like, I know you've got a pettiness towards Goody, but you know that there's like thousands, maybe million Packer fans that like know that you deserve to have your number retired and like still appreciate everything you did and are absolutely cemented in the halls of Lambeau. To not like give the fans that kind of like closure too with the Aaron Rodgers era, like remember this kind of feelings, like I feel like that's doing a disservice to your fans as well. And I mean, maybe Rodgers doesn't care about that, but he is a legacy guy. Mm-hmm. He does care. He's stated how he cares about his legacy. This seems like a good way where when he says, when I retire, I'm going to like leave the limelight. If yep. you leave the limelight and do this as your final act in the public eye, not go to your jersey retirement ceremony, like, you are going to go. Your legacy is going to be the villain.
16: Yeah, but does he care more about his legacy or about being right / holding a grudge? Because this is the same man who won, what, at least a decade without talking to his family?
17: Mm-hmm.
16: They're back together now, apparently.

0: He's recently gone on podcasts and like buried every one of his ex-girlfriends who are famous. He's going out and like basically is on another grievance tour with opinions of things that he felt he was wronged on. Like, the man does not forgive and forget.
1: So, right, but you can like keep your legacy and then go to Lambo and strut in front of Goody knowing he might not want
0: you. I get where you're coming from, but there's no evidence that, like, Aaron seems more of, and this is obviously part of what's made him so great, is it doesn't seem like he budges. If he says, in his mind, he says, I'm not coming until Goody's gone because Goody's the reason why I didn't finish there, strut or not. I don't know if Aaron's ever letting it go until Goody's not there. Like, for him, it could feel like a loss. And the man is hyper-competitive and hyper-stubborn. And I'm not even hating on him for it.
1: Right.
0: Because it's not going to be forever. Like, the fans will still get what you're asking about.
1: Right.
0: I just wouldn't put it past Aaron Rodgers.
1: Wait till Goody's gone to forward me this invite?
0: Yeah. And I don't even, honestly.
1: All in the back channels and it just doesn't happen. So we just sit here and question, like, hey, it's been 4 years. Why hasn't Rodgers been?
0: Can I be honest? I respect the hell out of it.
1: Like, I respect the petty.
0: This, like, sort of football petty, where you're like, no, you're the one that didn't want me here. I'm not giving you any extra shine off my glory during your time as GM.
1: Yeah, I mean, that's the I think that is a leading reason why he won those second two MVPs is because of pettiness.
0: Yes. Well.
1: Right. Like. Well. You drafted a quarterback. Check this out.
0: Let's hear, because Jason Wilde asked him a little bit about that. So let's hear from Jason Wilde.
2: Now, you being drafted put a burr in Brett's saddle. Did it do anything for you? I mean, it's not like you weren't focused before. Like, you weren't motivated before. Did it do anything for you when you look back on it?
3: Honestly, it really made me know that the end was going to come at some point, probably before I wanted it to in Green Bay. You know, I always talked about playing my entire career there, like Kobe Bryant, Tim Duncan, Derek Jeter's, you know, some iconic players. And I realized at that point that I was probably going to have to play somewhere else at least a year or two. But I've always felt like you can bring almost anybody in, and I'd love to compete with them. I haven't seen anybody that's been clearly better than me in the quarterback room in, you know, since 2007. So it wasn't like I was worried for my job or anything. I came off a year where I was super efficient with the football, but I felt like I was, you know, I used to joke with Matt, he made me a game manager in 2019. He never liked that. That's why I said it, because he's so fun to mess with. But I never felt like, yeah, Jordan handled himself so well. You know, I never felt like I was, like, playing for my job. I felt so much more comfortable after we made some of the changes in the offense between 19 and 20. And then, you know, we obviously had a dominant wide receiver one and a bunch of really good role players.
0: So he's not feeding the narrative of the draft pick motivated him to play harder.
1: Well, he's saying he didn't feel like he was playing for his job, but I think he did say he saw the end was coming sooner than maybe he had anticipated.
0: In Green Bay. Yep.
1: So I think it's a different thing when you feel like you're competing for a job versus, it seemed like he knew that Goody drafted this guy not to compete with me, to take this job eventually. So
0: I think if anything, that the draft and Jordan Love just reminded him that the NFL stands for not for long. And that he's going to have to continue to put the work in. He's not wrong, though.
1: Right.
0: The first year with LaFleur, the offense was different and he was incredibly efficient, and then they did make some pretty drastic changes that coincided with when they drafted Jordan Love that allowed Aaron Rodgers to pop off. So if I was really putting a bet on it, it was Aaron Rodgers being allowed to play the system a little bit more that worked for his success. Matt LaFleur putting,
1: so it's just coincidence that he happened to be back at MVP level. I don't think that's crazy.
0: Matt LaFleur putting aside his ego, which I can tell there that Aaron Rodgers respects and likes LaFleur on some level.
1: Now, does you don't he like, joke with people like yeah. that if you don't like him.
0: Does he like to big brother him? Sure, but I think he respects that LaFleur checks his ego at the door and understands that, hey, Rodgers has the pelts on the wall. And maybe year one didn't get the most out of Rodgers, so I'll listen. And someone of that level of competitiveness is going to

0: respects someone who says, you know what, you're the expert. Let's find a middle ground here. Mm-hmm. And I think that more than anything else, like LaFleur more than Goody should get credit for Aaron Rodgers winning those MVPs. It was more likely LaFleur building this team around what Aaron Rodgers does best and listening to his quarterback. That was more effective and more the reason why Rodgers won those MVPs as opposed to drafting Jordan Love.
1: Yeah, I mean, don't get me wrong. There it was absolutely some part of Rodgers that, like, thrived from that competition, mm-hmm. thrived from the idea that they brought a guy in to eventually replace him. Like, that is motivating. He's telling me is that wasn't the primary motivator, or that wasn't the primary reason for the success. And I totally buy that. But as a competitor myself, obviously a different sport, but still, there is nothing that's more driving than competition. The scheme, sure, it worked out for you, and it's coincidental that your two MVPs happened right after you drafted Jordan Love. There was absolutely something there.
0: Yeah,
1: he doesn't have to admit to it, but competition's competition.
0: Well, because here's the other thing that Wildy asked about Jimmy G, as far as like what, like with Jordan. I think that was part of this question. That was part of this question here of like, why didn't you just Jimmy G Jordan Love?
2: Yeah, like fun Uncle Aaron, kind of groom Jordan a bit.
0: But also, Tom Brady didn't give up his job. The Patriots were forced to trade Jimmy G. And I think there's a world where, look, if the Packers keep Aaron Rodgers, where do they land? I mean, if the Packers didn't turn their back on Aaron Rodgers and it was early, if they drafted Jordan Love and then Aaron Rodgers wins his two MVPs and then the Packers say, you know what, let's trade Jordan Love, because we can get more players to help Aaron Rodgers because we're so close to a Super Bowl, maybe they have a Super Bowl. Because they restarted. And as we talked about last segment, yes, they've made the playoffs 3 years in a row. It's been the 7th seed. And under the old system that Aaron Rodgers played most of his career under, the Packers would have made 0 playoff appearances.
1: Now, the difference in that is Jimmy G got 3/4 of a season after a season-ending injury from Brady to show what he's got.
0: Mm-hmm.
1: He's also I think the 30th pick in the second round.
0: No, he was a very high pick in the second round.
1: He's a 62nd pick
0: in
1: the NFL draft, which, again, like, it's not holding the same weight as a first-round draft.
0: Jimmy G was a guy that fell. Like, he was a guy that was supposed to, like, people were surprised he slipped.
1: And what was Brady's age when Jimmy G had that, like, good season?
0: Brady was hurt. That's why Jimmy G had that season.
1: Right,
0: yep.
1: Right. But it's not like Brady was young or old enough where you're like, okay, we can move on from him for Jimmy G. It's like, well,
0: that
1: Brady
0: was part
1: was
0: of the
1: still
0: conversation. Like, Brady was the one that set the bar for how late someone plays.
1: Yeah, but with that Jimmy G time, I think it was 14 he got drafted. Brady was only 33.
0: Right, and you draft him a couple years later, 35, 36. Again, the quarterbacks playing in the 40s, that bar was kind of set by Brady. I think Brady surprised a lot of people with how long he played.
1: Yeah, like Breeze, you played that until 40, and that was kind of like, wow, him and Peyton.
0: Yeah, but they were similar, and they weren't that far off in age of Brady. So they were all doing it at the same time. Those three guys were like, oh, wow, they're going to the 40s, when I think a lot of QBs were wrapping up closer to that 35 to 37 range. So.
1: Yeah.
0: But my point being that the Packers, there's still a world where the Packers were better off as far as if you wanted to win a Super Bowl if they had just kept Aaron Rodgers.
1: Because Devontae probably stays. They probably figure something out with Devontae.
0: Mm-hmm. I'm not saying they didn't make the right choice, but if you wanted to win a Super Bowl, they cut the legs out of that Super Bowl team to start a new one with Jordan Love.
1: Yes.
0: Neither are guaranteed.
1: Before I get called out by somebody, I know Devontae left before Rodgers was gone. Drafting Jordan Love told Devontae that eventually Rodgers was gone. So Devontae, after getting strung along for a year, decided he was going to move on. So, like, yes, Devontae left because they drafted Jordan Love. I believe that. So don't come after me saying Rodgers was still there when Devontae left. It's like, I know.
0: Go be a winner. Go to Ho-Chunk Gaming Madison. That's where winners go. Millions of dollars are won every single weekend at Ho-Chunk Gaming Madison. So go be a winner. and go to Ho-Chunk Gaming Madison.
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18: What's up?
17: Yeah, from Madison Memorial. Del Phillips Madison Memorial, correct?
18: That's right.
17: Get the right one down. You got about a 3.7 grade point. Multiple sport athlete. That's pretty good. Who's had the biggest influence on you as a student?
18: It had to be my dad. My dad has taught me, you know, many lessons about how to manage my time wisely and about how to keep my priorities in check. He's always talking about never do anything halfway. It's don't be a halfway Herbert. So whenever I do something, I'm all in. I'm 100% in. Whenever I do football, you know, every wrestling practice, every class that I take, don't be a halfway Herbert. That's something he always said that's been stuck in my mind forever. And I always give 100% effort.
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0: Molly and Jim is presented by our good friends at Dancing Goat Distillery. Go visit them out in Cambridge. They have a gin academy. They have bourbon tastings. You can go see the Rick House. You can get a bourbon tour out there. They have tastings out there. And, of course, you can get their spirits anywhere. Fine spirits are sold.
1: Look into that gin academy. It is amazing.
0: Yes, we're trying to get a show on out there. We'll bring you along, Matt.
1: Oh, my gosh. The setup they have, the room where you get to distill your own gin and then pick all of your aromatics to go into, like, the aromatic pot for the gin. Like, really crazy. An amazing experience if you've ever been curious about distilling your own spirits. Like, that is a cool entry to see how it's done and how you can adjust flavors. Dancing Goat's got a cool spot out there.
0: Yes, Cambridge. The Gin Academy out there in Cambridge. They also do live music out at the distillery.
1: Beautiful setting,
0: well.
1: Too. Yeah. You'll like love to go out there and hang out. It overlooks like farm fields and stuff. It's classic like Wisconsin. There's a little vineyard out there. Beautiful, beautiful setup.
0: This is Molly and Jim, and we're continuing reacting to Aaron Rodgers' interview with Jason Wilde. And the next thing I want to talk about here is that Rodgers kind of intimated that he wasn't really given a long leash with the Packers and that Goody wanted him gone, which again kind of speaks to the ill will that he might carry towards Goody.
2: Okay, other than breaking your thumb in London, which clearly affected that season, is there anything you look back on that you could have done differently that year that might have changed the final season and the years that followed?
3: Yeah, for sure. I mean, there's definitely some things that I could have done, obviously, to make those guys a little more comfortable, I guess. But the GM wanted me out of there, so you know it was only a matter of time. They just were looking for one non-MVP season. That was going to be that. You know, like I understand it. Didn't necessarily agree with it, but I understand. I just didn't like the way it was handled, and obviously, I could have probably handled it better, but on the flip side, probably made it a little bit easier for Jordan.
0: So, 844-770-3776. That's Carbon Stock text line. List is more, not to be like a therapist here, but like both of you guys, Riley and Matt, and you can chime in as well, the listeners, like, how does it make you feel? That like Aaron felt it was pretty obvious that Goody wanted him out and he was looking for the first opportunity to do so.
1: I don't think that's a false statement.
0: How do you build a championship team if you are waiting for your quarterback to fail?
1: You don't. I don't think he was trying to build a championship team. That's why he let Devontae walk. That's why the Packers took the route they did after two MVP seasons. And, like, you know, like I don't think he wanted him to succeed. That's why he drafted a quarterback in 18 in the first round instead of a pass catcher. Right? T. Higgins is a guy that we bring up all the time. Would that have mattered? Would
0: him
1: that
0: and
1: have
0: been, Michael Pittman Jr. were both taken shortly after Jordan Love.
1: Yeah, would that have been a reason to still be good? Was T.J. Watt available? Was that draft,
0: that
1: too?
0: That was a different one.
1: That was a different one. Well, either way, like I don't think he was trying to build a championship team with Aaron Rodgers.
4: Yeah, I think not with Aaron Rodgers is the key line.
1: He's ready to reset.
4: Wanted, I don't know what was going on behind the scenes, but I'm assuming there were probably some things they didn't see eye to eye on even before he drafted Jordan Love. And then clearly Brian Gutekunst was like, okay, I'm ready to be done with Aaron Rodgers. Jordan Love, he's my guy. Rodgers plays two MVP seasons, which, like Rodgers said at the end of that clip, I think worked out better for Jordan, so he didn't have to get thrown into the fire right away.
1: Well, but then they get rid of the number one receiver.
0: I think he's saying that it worked out better for Jordan because Aaron was a little bit aloof and grumpy in the media and was openly wanting out of Green Bay at the back end. So
1: well,
0: he has
1: a third MVP season. And Goody lets him go. Like, how easy is that going to be for Jordan to step into that role?
0: We can listen to that again. I think he's saying it more of like his attitude because he said, I could have handled it better, but that probably made it easier for Jordan. I think he's saying with like how he kind of was dragging the off seasons along, it kind of created some ill will with the fans, and the fans are ready to jump into like Jordan Love.
4: For them to accept Jordan Love. Okay, I get
1: that. I read that as a, if I go all in, I bring these guys up, and I don't have a losing season, and we have a decent playoff run, how do you get rid of a guy who goes two MVPs, a decent playoff run, and then Like, eventually you had to move on for Jordan Love.
0: Yep.
1: Like, if they make that call, how do the fans feel with this new guy coming in after really solid success from your MVP and Hall of Fame caliber quarterback?
0: You know, we can just play it again, and we can listen to it again and see what he means on that. Because seriously, the other thing.

0: I hear this in both of your responses, and I say to myself that if I'm a Packer fan, I'm pretty pissed that, like, Goody cared more about aligning the team that he wanted instead of winning the Super Bowl, because they were really dang close. And
1: well, I think a lot of Packers fans were incredibly pissed when he drafted Jordan Love instead of a wide receiver.
0: But then on top of that, though, if he's saying that even when he was winning those MVPs, because that's
1: kind of... doubling down, just trying to set up the future instead of, and like,
0: you
1: hey,
0: talked about Devontae leaving and other players, and, you know, and so, and I think Jordy would have been part of this decision-making process as
1: well. Yeah, he was brought up at some point in the interview.
0: Yeah, so then it's like, if I'm a Packers fan, I'm like, well, wait, why? I don't want a GM who punted on the present when we were so close to winning a Super Bowl for the possibility of the future. Let's hear it again, because that's how I heard it, is that Aaron Rodgers believes that Goody was not putting in the full effort to win now because he was trying to build a team to win in the future. And then the other part that I hear it as is that when Aaron says, I could have handled it better, but it probably made things easier for Jordan, I think that's Aaron admitting that, like, look, his public persona around this towards the end of his run with the Packers made him probably a little bit persona non grata with some Packer fans.
2: Okay, other than breaking your thumb in London, which clearly affected that season, is there anything you look back on that you could have done differently that year that might have changed the final season and the years that followed?
3: Yeah, for sure. I mean, there's definitely some things that I could have done. Obviously, to make those guys a little more comfortable, I guess. But the GM wanted me out of there. So, you know, it was only a matter of time. They just were looking for one non-MVP season. That was going to be that. You know, like, I understand it. Didn't necessarily agree with it, but I understand. I just didn't like the way it was handled. And obviously, I could have probably handled it better. But I, on the flip side, probably made it a little bit easier for Jordan.
0: So I think even with the players, because Aaron was not necessarily welcoming of some of the younger players. And again,
4: That's how he could have handled it better?
0: Yes.
4: Yeah, right,
0: and then,
4: right.
0: And then but he made it easier for Jordan because then those younger guys attached themselves to Jordan more than Aaron. But, like, this is honestly, that clip, the most human I've heard Aaron Rodgers talk in a long time.
4: It felt very sincere.
0: Because what it is
4: somber.
0: Like, yes, I didn't handle it right, but neither did Goody, because he put me in a position where I had to go out and be an MVP to keep my job, and I knew that my time was limited with Green Bay. I didn't feel wanted in Green Bay. I didn't feel like they were building a team for me to win in Green Bay. They were building for the future. All these young guys that he maybe was not as welcoming to represented what Goody's doing to him.
4: Yeah.
0: And so, yes, looking back retrospectively, Aaron Rodgers says it wasn't their fault that they're here. It's not their fault they're the young players trying to figure out how to play in the NFL. So I shouldn't have, you know, I should have been more embracing of them. But at the same time, I think he's explaining where he's coming from when he says, hey, like, I was upset. We were close to the Super Bowl. And then you draft a quarterback, and then on top of that, you keep on going younger and never making the moves to go big. Where's my Micah Parsons? And I think those are all fair things for Aaron Rodgers. I think it's very human Aaron Rodgers to say, I don't like how I was handled in Green Bay, and I also don't love how I took out some of my frustrations with Goody and Packers management on the young players.
4: Now, real talk, when it comes to GMs, is there so much ego that even if you are the current GM when your team wins a Super Bowl, if it is shortly after someone else's regime, right? Like, is there that asterisk? Do you feel like you didn't draft Aaron Rodgers, you win a Super Bowl with Aaron Rodgers? Was this not your team?
0: I think good GMs...
4: Goody was a GM for a couple years at that point. After his second season. It was probably 3 years, right, with Goody?
0: It's pretty petty of him because he's been part of the organization longer than Rodgers was.
1: Yes.
0: So...
4: But, like, that's so the Goody only thing, like, that I could see. Like, that's why I got, like, we didn't get Devontae. That's why we drafted Jordan Love. That's why we didn't go back with Jordy, and we did all these things that didn't necessarily jive with Rodgers. Was that so you could get your own team on the field? And if you do have success, it's like, this is Brian Gutekunst's team.
0: I think it has a lot to do with the vision. Like, he picked a path, and then he wants to get down that path, and he doesn't want to stay in the old path. I don't know if those necessarily, I don't want to win with Aaron Rodgers because I didn't pick him. It's more of like, I've decided that I want to win with Jordan Love, And now Aaron Rodgers is in the way of me starting that plan.
1: Okay. And it's, even with Matt LaFleur, like Rodgers saying, oh, Matt, he made me a game manager, blah, blah, blah. Like, he had his vision, like Matt LaFleur, he's going to coach this offense. He's going to run it his way. We're going to do it with a quarterback that doesn't change everything at the line of scrimmage. We're going to do it with my guy, Jordan Love, and it's going to be my guy. I think there is an element of pride
0: to it. But the LaFleur part of it, yes, because LaFleur did modify.
4: Yeah, yes, he swallowed his pride. Yes. He was like, I can follow this Rodgers path until I need to change again.
1: And I'm not blaming LaFleur.
4: No, that's what I'm saying. Goody should have done that.
0: LaFleur's not an idiot.
1: Yeah.
0: What, am I going to turn away Aaron Rodgers? Like,
4: yeah.
0: So it just, to me, this interview just left so much lasting questions of the sliding door for the Green Bay Packers of, forget even if they don't draft Jordan Love, what if they just actually support Aaron Rodgers more and then trade Jordan Love or do whatever? But like, it seemed like when they drafted Jordan Love, they made a decision and Aaron Rodgers was just able to extend it. Now, the other part of it was, and this is neither here nor there, but it's worth noting that Aaron Rodgers was playing great. And by all accounts, Jordan Love was abysmal year one and not much better year two. It was year three behind the scenes where he took that big jump and was really ready to be an NFL quarterback.
4: Year two was that COVID year where he got to play against the Chiefs.
0: No, year one.
4: Was that year one?
0: Yep.
4: Oh,
0: because that was the other thing I had against the Packers of like, you draft a quarterback that needs to develop with play because he came from a small college and then you can't play him. Like, you draft him into COVID, you don't get the normal hands-on thing. Like,
4: right.
0: That was part of, like, what are we doing? Like, why would you take him now?
5: Amen.
4: You couldn't pass on him.
0: And look, I don't...
4: Don't you wish you had, like, a book that would have told you, like, where would he have gone? Like, how would things have played out? You know what I mean?
0: For
4: like, crystal ball. Well, for Aaron, for Jordan Love, for Goody.
0: The only thing you care... I mean...
4: The whole situation.
0: The only thing that I would assume you care about is how would it play out for the Packers?
4: Yeah, would the Packers have won a Super Bowl? I also would have been curious who would have drafted, who else is looking at eyeing up Jordan Love?
0: Well, someone must have because the Packers traded up for him.
1: Yeah. So even if it was a false flag, they had some feelers out. Someone forced their hand.
4: Yeah. We got to go up and get him. Nah. We can't take T. Higgins. We need Jordan Love.
0: This is Molly and Jim.
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9: 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Badgers wide receiver Malachi Coleman spoke with the media Wednesday morning. The former four-star recruit had stops at Nebraska and Minnesota, where he struggled to find the field before ending up at Wisconsin and scoring UW's only touchdown against Notre Dame. The difference this season? His do-or-die mentality.
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0: Crisp Steakhouse in Middleton, home of the Sizzle, Swizzle, and Swirl Happy Hour. 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Have a great time over at Ruth's Chris Steakhouse in Middleton. I do not think that Aaron Rodgers and Goody will be going to share a steak at Ruth's Chris anytime soon.
1: Can you imagine the porterhouse for two?
0: I would say, on the flip side, though, it is on the table, pun intended, that maybe he enjoys Matt LaFleur's company, and I could see them sharing a steak much sooner than Goody and Rodgers ever sharing a steak. I want to hear the audio from...
2: I didn't know if you were exactly...
0: I was cute. Yeah. I saw Jason's face. So that's my bad, yeah.
2: Here it is.
3: Did you see your old coach on there saying that Jordan's the best he's ever had at the line of scrimmage? And Stacy Dale says, you coached Aaron Rodgers, and then he stood by it. What did you make of that? Because I think that's going to get put to the test this week for them against Brian Flores.
4: He's probably still mad I changed too many of his plays. Big statement when you had a guy win back-to-back MVPs. You know? I guess I wasn't doing too much at the LOS.
0: So to me, that I mean, that's classic Rodgers. You can tell he's annoyed by the statement from LaFleur, but you also can tell he has a genuine adoration for LaFleur.
1: And you can also Rodgers has been around long enough. He knows that LaFleur can't just be like, oh, well, he's not as good as Aaron Rodgers. Like, you don't want to say that about your quarterback, whether it's true or not.
0: But also, like, Aaron Rodgers is right there with Peyton Manning and a few others where they're, like, savants at changing the play at the line of scrimmage and doing all that work.
2: I mean, Rodgers, this part was cut out, but he goes on to say, like, I know Matt was just supporting his guy. Like, you got to support your guy. That's what you got to say.
1: Right.
2: But he ends with, like, but come on, man.
1: Yeah.
2: But come on.
1: So if you're not watching on YouTube, if you were, the clip... Rodgers has that, like, grin. Like,
0: he knows. Chuckling, too. Him
1: like,
0: and
1: he was
0: going to
1: say
0: laugh.
1: Exactly what Riley just said. Like, it was written on his face. Like, he heard the question and just tried not to laugh and answered it in an Aaron Rodgers way. I thought it was good. I think that's funny. And I don't believe Matt LaFleur when he says that. Jordan Love is probably very good at the line of scrimmage. You're not Aaron Rodgers.
0: Yeah, there's a different, like, you can be. I guarantee that Jordan Love is. Like, I think at this point, if you're a starting quarterback in the league in one offense for as long as you've been in this offense, and then you've started as many games as you have started, like, I'm sure Jordan Love is very good at the line of scrimmage, as is any other quarterback who has been playing in the same offense, same system, and been in the league for as long as Jordan Love has been in the league. I honestly would say that Aaron Rodgers at the line of scrimmage might have been his biggest separator. That's why it's extra funny to me. Like, yes, a big arm, and yes, ability to make different plays, but the true separation for him could have been, especially back, like, he won the two Super Bowl, I'm sorry, he won the two MVPs at the end of his career because of his line of scrimmage work more than his physical abilities.

0: Yeah.
1: I think he set that team up, and he knew he was playing chess while everyone else was playing checkers. Mm-hmm. And that's why Aaron won on the back end at his age. And that's honestly why these quarterbacks like Tom Brady, Drew Brees, and Peyton Manning all can play as late as they did, is at that point, to use another cliche here, they're in the Matrix.
0: Yeah.
1: They've seen it all before. They have an innate ability to know what's coming, to see all the tricks, and it's super slowed down for them out there. And that's what made Aaron Rodgers great in the back end of his career. I kind of look at it like Jordan went from an incredible dunker and athlete to all that, that late in his career was the turnaround jumper. Couldn't stop it. And so Aaron Rodgers, the line of scrimmage, was his turnaround jumper.
0: Yeah.
1: You couldn't stop it. I don't care. And the only reason you have any hope for success for Aaron Rodgers this year is that he is going to be elite at the line of scrimmage.
0: Yeah, I mean, you're not hoping he's going to scramble for 500 yards and a couple TDs, that's for sure.
1: No, he even said as much that the biggest difference he sees in himself is just he just can't move like he used to.
0: Right. Mm.
2: And he said, he essentially said what you just said, that, like, I've seen everything now. Nothing surprised. I know exactly what's going on at all times. So that if him and McCarthy are going to have success this year, like, he has to probably literally just dissect every single play and then make the right decision every time, which, it's Aaron Rodgers, he could definitely do that.
0: That's why people like Aaron Rodgers at this point in their career are like, youth is wasted on the young.
1: Yeah.
0: Right? Because he's like, man, if I had what I know now in my 24-year-old body, I would be an MVP year in and year out. We would be making Super Bowls.
1: Well, I think that's why everyone loves Joe Burrow. Because he came in the league like that. I think Mahomes has evolved into that guy.
0: Yeah.
1: And
0: but Mahomes ain't moving like he used to anymore either.
1: Well, not after
0: definitely not ACL. After last year. But even before that, maybe they told him not to like move like that. Yeah. Like,
1: but that's what I'm saying. He's evolved into that. Yeah. The smarts. Like, mm-hmm. He's still winning MVPs and Super Bowls after he slowed down physically. Joe Burrow came in, never was the super physical guy because he had an ACL injury in college, was super cerebral. So those type of guys.
0: Was it his first year, too? He tore his ACL? His first year in the league?
1: He definitely had a knee injury his first year in the league that cost him half the season. Without a doubt. I don't know if the exact injury, but yes. He definitely had a knee injury that cost him about half the season in his rookie season with Cincinnati. So a lot of there's that savant-level stuff. Aaron, we never will know if he was a savant coming into the league because he didn't play for the first few years. But obviously, at this point, there's not a lot of quarterbacks. If you're trying to do a quiz at the line of scrimmage, Aaron Rodgers is beating Jordan Love 10 out of 10 times. That's not a knock on Jordan Love. That's just Aaron Rodgers.
0: How good Aaron Rodgers is.
1: Yeah.
0: Yeah, 100%.
1: We'll continue this conversation on the other side.
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2: 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Don't miss it, folks. Packers running back Josh Jacobs appeared in court today and pleaded no contest to misdemeanor battery and criminal damage to property. His status is currently unchanged as he remains on the commissioner's exempt list and will be ineligible for Sunday's game against the Vikings unless something changes there. The NFL has yet to levy further punishment. William Tausch aired an exclusive interview with Aaron Rodgers this morning. You've heard some of the clips where he discussed Matt LaFleur, the end of his time in Green Bay, and a potential homecoming where his disdain for Goody is quite clear. 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The crew off today after their sweep of the Cubs. Resume tomorrow night at home against the Reds.
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8: Jim Rutledge.
1: I'm sorry. You are not serious about winning football games and winning a Super Bowl and going deep into the playoffs if you don't have a kicker.
8: Molly Brown.
9: You should be going further than getting a 7 seed and not winning a playoff game. That is a fact. You should be getting further with this team that you have.
7: Welcome to Wisconsin's Afternoon Hangout.
1: BS say that Jordan loves the 10th best quarterback.
9: I'm not feeding into you talking about something that has nothing to do with what we're talking about.
1: It does have something to do
9: with for it.
1: Best quarterback.
9: But I literally agreed with you. But here's the thing. Yeah. I agreed with you saying that Jordan Love is the one holding the back.
1: Yes.
9: Move on.
1: All right. So.
9: Okay.
1: All right.
9: Thank you.
1: You're feisty today. All
9: no, right. I'm just telling you.
7: This is Molly and Jim, presented by Coors Light on 100.5 ESPN, the ESPN Wisconsin app, and the ESPN Madison YouTube channel.
0: No, they're just also celebrities. No big deal.
1: Oh, my God.
7: Alongside Matt Hamilton, here's Jim Rutledge.
1: Number two of Molly and Jim. We are presented by Coors Light. Matt at the Mountains of Blue, you know what to do.
0: And that's Crush. Coors Light.
1: We are in the Everlight Solar Studio. 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
0: We brought in the lefty.
1: I was going to say, what the hell happened to Riley? Did he just leave? Did you, Ryan, you didn't do what I think you did.
10: No, okay. I wouldn't do that to a teammate, Jim.
1: Okay. All right.
10: How dare you? How dare you insinuate something like that? No, I'm just...
0: Just needed a reliever.
10: I'm subbing in. Riley's got better things to do.
0: Riley was on a pitch count today, so we had to bring in...
10: He's saving that voice for Prep Mania tonight.
0: Yeah, he only had exactly 60 minutes. He was on a 60-minute pitch count. Now that we're through that, Ryan's taking
10: a he went 62 with you guys.
0: Yeah.
10: He's not going to be ready for the start.
1: Yeah.
10: He's not going to be ready for the game tonight, guys.
0: Oh, no. Baby. Who's
1: what is
0: playing?
1: The game, yeah?
10: It is Madison Memorial. The game is at Madison Memorial. I'm not sure who they are playing, but I can actually answer that question for you because it's right in front of me. It's Janesville Craig who they're playing.
0: Big game.
10: Yeah. I think that Riley's alma mater, actually.
0: Yeah. I think you're right.
10: Oh, he's going
0: to be... No. He was Janesville. Middleton. He played. I remember
10: Milton,
0: going to Middleton.
10: You're right.
1: Milton.
0: Yeah. Because remember,
10: same place.
0: He was playing like freshman year JV ball when I went to Milton to speak to the school, and when I was walking up, the baseball team was there, and someone recognized me, and I took a picture with the baseball team, and Riley was amongst them.
10: Okay, why did you start that with no? But remember when this? Because
0: we've talked about it like three times on the air.
10: Like everyone else remembers this. This is burned into their memory.
0: I'm talking to you. These people who are listening are just along for the ride right now. Me and you are having a conversation on the air.
10: Yeah, exactly.
1: Man.
0: That's just good radio,
1: yeah,
0: baby.
1: Yeah, nobody does radio like Matt Hamilton. You want to talk about inside radio? I don't even know the term for that.
0: Yeah, I can imagine.
1: You might as well just reference in text that
0: I've been doing this long enough, I still claim I'm not a radio guy.
1: And nobody claims that you are.
0: Yeah,
1: so
0: just a vibes guy, man.
1: Wait, where's his photo?
0: Riley's got it. His like mom sent it to him when we were talking about it when he joined when he started producing with us.
1: Oh my God. I need that photo at some point. That is hilarious.
0: He might have even sent it to me. I might have it. I'll look for it.
1: I would like Riley looks 12 now. He might look like an infant in high school.
0: That's fair.
1: get into the show, 844-770-3776. That's Carbon Stock Text Line. List is more. We are asking you, will Aaron Rodgers have his jersey retired during the Goody regime? And I also am really intrigued by Aaron Rodgers' talk, where the clip where he says, Goody wanted me out because, or the GM wanted me out, because it really does make me think about not just the sliding doors of what would have happened if Jordan Love wasn't drafted, but the sliding doors of if Goody, because according to Rodgers, Goody was building a team for the future and not a team designed to win now. If Goody had decided to build a team to win now, what that would have looked like under Aaron Rodgers' leadership as the quarterback. And if Aaron Rodgers was more bought in because he thought the GM was bought in with him. Like,
0: right.
1: There are always consequences to your actions, and we've talked about it. Goody has made a bet that he will win a Super Bowl or more with Jordan Love, and that bet was risky, or is risky, because he turned down someone that was, the season before he was gone, at the doorstep of the Super Bowl, you know, a couple seasons before he was gone. So if you built a team around that guy,

0: not crazy to think he could have gotten back there. Do we have that clip ready with him talking about Goody? All right, let's hear it.
1: Okay, other than breaking your thumb in London, which clearly affected that season, is there anything you look back on that you could have done differently that year that might have changed the final season and the years that follow? Okay, other than breaking your thumb in London, which clearly affected that season, is there anything you look back on that you could have done differently that year that might have changed the final season and the years that followed?
2: Yeah, for sure. I mean, there's definitely some things that I could have done, obviously, to make those guys a little more comfortable, I guess. But the GM wanted me out of there. So, you know, it was only a matter of time. They just were looking for one non-MVP season. That was going to be that, you know, like, I understand it. Didn't necessarily agree with it, but I understand. I just didn't like the way it was handled. And obviously, I could have probably handled it better. But on the flip side, probably made it a little bit easier for Jordan.
0: Ryan, we were talking about it. What is your reaction to that? Where it does sound like Aaron feels like Goody was managing the team to win in the future and not in the moment.
3: I mean, I think he was still managing the team to win in the moment. I think it's just Green Bay, and Goody has always used the Green Bay mentality, the Packers mentality of building for the future, or building for the now, but preparing for the future. And this was the ultimate move of doing that. And he probably thought the team was good enough to win in the current state. Now, I'm sure Aaron Rodgers would have told you no, because Aaron Rodgers, during his entire time in Green Bay, wanted more and more and more, invest more in now, which was always the diametric opposite of what the Packers did. And I think that's, ultimately, that's why he feels like Goody wanted him gone. It's because he never was doing the things he wanted. Goody probably got annoyed of him demanding so much over time. And that is exactly what happened. And Aaron's not unwilling to admit that. So it's, honestly, I hear that. It's not very surprising. It's just, it is interesting to hear, though, because he's actually saying it. But given what we know about Aaron Rodgers, given what we know about Goody, it's not surprising at all. I feel like it's what we all already knew.
4: Do you believe, like you said that you thought Goody believed that team was good enough to win?
3: Yeah, and Aaron Rodgers, sure, said
4: that. You do actually believe that? You think Goody fielded that team without Davante Adams after two MVPs, saying this team is good enough to win? I am not tying one hand behind your back, Rodgers, because I want you out. You think that was his? He put his best foot forward that season.
3: I think Goody believed in what he was doing in assembling a roster. Now,
4: yes,
3: whether or not
4: that
3: it was enough now, is different. Now, but he believed it was.
4: He believed that was a Super Bowl caliber team.
3: I bet. Yeah.
4: What is I think that? He so was trying to assemble a roster for Jordan Love, knowing full well that this was the year where there's training wheels. You're going to have learning curves. You have a bunch of young guys who aren't going to be able to rise to the occasion. Like, I can't believe that Goody thought that was a Super Bowl team.
3: I
4: believe he thought he was building one, but he was not providing Rodgers a chance to win.
3: I think it's a situation where I think a lot of people have been in this situation in life where you feel like somebody's asking you to do something. You don't necessarily want to do it, but you're going to do it because you know it's your job, mm-hmm. and because you want the team to succeed. And even though you want the team to succeed, you want it to succeed the way you want it to succeed.
4: Right.
3: And ultimately, like, I'm sure he's going, like, doing what he believes is the bare minimum to say, this is a championship quality team. Now, was he going above and beyond to try and make it as good as humanly possible with when he still had Aaron Rodgers? Was he willing to do that? No. And would he have been willing to do that if it was Jordan Love, like the guy he put in place, or if it was Matt LaFleur asking for something else, like somebody who he liked working with?
4: Or was going to keep around for the future, was part of his plan for the future?
3: Then I'm sure he would have gone over the top to make sure it happened.
4: Right. Okay.
3: But I do still think that he probably felt like it was a championship quality team, a team that could make the Super Bowl.
4: I know GMs say that, but I just, you know, that you have to. You can't go out and be like, hey, oh yeah, we're just rebuilding. It's like, no, you want to tell your fans, like, yeah, we're trying our best. This is going to be good. So I hear what you're saying.
0: I think of the Luke Fickell quote. The Packers were not burning the boats with Aaron Rodgers as their quarterback. They were not making moves like, let's say, the Micah Parsons move, mm-hmm. with Aaron Rodgers as their quarterback. That they were going to build a team that they felt was a contender with Aaron Rodgers. They weren't going to shortchange anything, but all things being equal, I don't think that they were as willing to throw big moves to win with a quarterback towards the back end of their career.
3: But I don't think the Packers have ever burned they've never operated with burning the boat mentality, right? Okay. I mean,
0: I guess Micah would be a little bit now.
4: Yeah, more so than ever.
3: Yeah.
4: Two first rounders, that's a big deal.

0: They've never, I mean, burning the boats is not the right
1: closest,
0: term.
1: Yeah. But they've always made sure that they have a, like a fallback option.
0: They burn one boat and leave another one.
1: Yeah, exactly. Yeah. They
2: you
1: kept
2: killed
1: the
2: motors, but we kept the oars.
1: They've got some dinghies still. Yeah, there's still a life raft available if they need it. Aaron Rodgers wanted them to like burn the boats, get rid of all the life rafts, and that's something Goody was never going to go head in with for Aaron Rodgers.
0: Right. Do you think Goody would go and head in and do that, burn the boats for Jordan Love? Like right in this 3-4 year window where Love's like full on prime?
2: If we make another move and get rid of another first round draft pick, I could see it. I would consider that.
1: He's definitely done it a lot more
2: for
1: Jordan Love.
2: You're selling a little bit of the future by giving up two draft picks to get a guy for now, right? Like this Micah Parsons window is a 4-year contract. Jordan Love's got a couple more years on his. You've got a 3-year window where both their contracts will work. You don't know how this is going to work out when Jordan Love is set for a new deal and the market's been changed and reset by multiple guys. Like, I see this window closing. I think Jordan Love's contract expires first, like, there. Because they're going to have to make a decision on how they handle these two superstars with giant, giant paychecks moving forward.
0: 844-770-3776. That's Garbage Talk. Text line list is more. We are asking, will Aaron Rodgers ever have his jersey retired during the Goody regime? Because there is clearly animosity, as we just heard in that last clip, between Goody, or excuse me, I should say between Aaron Rodgers and Goody. And Aaron Rodgers at least feels like it goes both ways, that he doesn't think that Goody's a big fan of him. We'll talk about that more on the other side.
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10: I love the group. 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
12: Always interesting to open the season on the road, especially against a division rival, which is exactly what the Packers will do Sunday as they visit the Minnesota Vikings. Quarterback Jordan Love on where U.S. Bank Stadium ranks in terms of road trips.
10: It's a good stadium. It's definitely a loud environment. Their fans do a good job. You know, it's indoor atmosphere, which is cool, but it's definitely it's a loud environment, so it's up there.
12: The Packers enter Sunday's opener as 1.5-point underdogs, in part due to what's listed on their injury report. Offensive lineman Zach Bakabuele, Aaron Banks, and Jordan Morgan were all limited participants in Wednesday's practice, while linebacker Tyron Hopper and defensive tackle Warren Brinson were the only two non-participants.
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13: 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Del Phillips Madison Memorial, correct? Get the right one down. And you got about a 3.7 grade point, multiple sport athlete. That's pretty good. Who's had the biggest influence on you as a student?
14: It had to be my dad. 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

0: Molly and Jim continues. 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That's Carl Bostock. Text line list is more. And let's go out to Phil in Madison because he has some thoughts about Goody making decisions based on job security. Hey, Phil.
1: Yeah. Hey, guys. So let's play the what-if game. What if Goody goes all in that first year he's GM and gives Rodgers everything that he wants and makes the Micah Parsons deal? So they maybe get to the Super Bowl, maybe win it. Maybe something weird happens and they lose the Super Bowl. Now we're 4 years down the road. Packers suck. If they won the Super Bowl, he won it with the last guy's team. And now he's a crap GM. He gets fired. I see why he did what he did.
2: Yeah, I mean, I can see why he did what he did as far as, like, we're moving forward. And I also agree with you. I do think there was some sense of, I didn't draft this guy. He's not my guy, so there's going to be an asterisk if we do win. But on the same note, you get to the Super Bowl. If you sell out to get to the Super Bowl, I don't think fans turn on you in 2 years, like, to come back out of it. And there's other quarterbacks that he could have gotten in the draft that have come out that have been good. There's been other good draft classes. If you're bad, you're moving up in that draft, like, your draft position. So I don't think it's impossible to say that Goody was going to be crap if he goes all in with Rodgers, but you are postponing your quote-unquote guys, your team. You're playing that asterisk Super Bowl if you truly believe these guys' egos are so big that they refuse to want to win with a guy that wasn't picked by them.
0: Yeah, Phil, thanks for the call.
1: Yeah, I think it's somewhere in between that.
0: Go ahead, Phil.
1: He was playing the 10-year or the 7-to-10-year game rather than the 4-to-5-year game.
2: Yeah, I don't disagree with that, and I think most of your point I completely agree with.
0: Yeah, look, and thanks for the call, Phil. There's always this job preservation.
2: Mm-hmm.
0: We, just like everyone else in the world, these people are human. They are going to try to preserve their job. There are egos, and what the mix of job preservation to ego was here as far as how much Goody wanted to save his job / how much Goody wanted it to be him getting all the credit, that's always up in the air.
2: That's only Goody knows.
0: I think it has a lot to do with the plan because, again, Goody was here when Rodgers was picked and maybe it had to do with personality too, but maybe Goody wanted someone that fit his longer timeline.
2: Mm-hmm.
0: You honestly do get a chance to extend your career as a GM drafting a young QB.
2: Yeah, that's true, but if we don't have that finish to Jordan's first year as a starter and we don't make the playoffs, and the year after that, if you don't do it, like, you had a total, you moved on from a Hall of Fame guy for a bust, like, you're gone anyway. I would argue that moving on to that new guy was one of those, like, you're ensuring that you're either here for a while or you're gone quickly. We're sticking with Rodgers feels like a little more in the middle on that. Like you said, it's

0: It was a huge bet.
1: Am I wrong in saying that it was the Caleb Williams, Jaden Daniels, Drake May, Michael Penix, Bo Nix draft the year after Jordan Love's first start? Because I believe that there was talk that, I believe Wildey said that the Packers at least had people around USC games.
2: I remember us talking
1: through that first season.
2: I remember us talking out early in Jordan Love's first season as a starter that we were like, should we be thinking about Caleb Williams? So right. it was that draft.
1: To your point, if you did play it out and Jordan didn't work, or
3: you
1: if
3: might
1: you
3: have had enough time to get another QB, and
1: every one of those guys is good except for Penix.
3: He's just injured prone.
2: And McCarthy.
1: Oh, I forgot about McCarthy. I didn't say McCarthy.
2: He's not even in the equation at this point.
1: I honestly forgot about him.
2: Third stringer.
1: Yeah, a bum. And Penix, I think his biggest sin is that he's oft injured and old. And so it's just not... I'm not betting on it.
2: He's got the knees of an 80-year-old.
3: Yeah. Two ACLs in college and then another one here in the NFL?
2: I thought even after you tore like a tear an ACL twice, like I thought you can't have an ACL anymore, right? Like,
3: You can just... I'm pretty sure you just put in another tendon. There's a tendon in your wrist that they steal
1: or you could do a cadaver.
3: Or cadaver
2: that's
3: tendons.
2: True. Yeah, that's
1: like having a dead tendon in your knee. That's what I want on my quarterback.
2: Aaron Rodgers has one of those, too.
3: Depends.
1: Aaron Rodgers is what, 42?
2: He got his when he was like 29, though.
1: Oh, really? Okay.
2: Or maybe college. I can't remember.
1: Okay.
2: I just remember there was a guy in my high school. He was a fellow offensive
1: lineman. I love that you're somehow an expert on dead cartilage here.
2: No, not dead cartilage. Just
3: harvesting it.
2: ACLs, a rumor that I was told about ACLs where I thought you could only like tear it twice and then you couldn't like get another one because...
3: I think if they repair yours, the second time you tear it, they need to replace it.
2: That's what it was. Because I remember he said he was a fellow offensive lineman when I was in high school. And he tore his ACL on the practice field once, which everyone thought was hilarious, by the way, because nobody liked him.
1: Okay. All right.
3: Wow.
2: It was bad. But I remember
3: him being disliked so much that you tear your ACL and people are like chuckling about it.
2: They continued the practice around him. They just
3: nobody took a knee.
2: No. Oh, no.
3: Why would we take a knee? He doesn't have one.
2: They moved the drill.
1: He already gave us one, yeah.
2: They just moved the drill.
1: He's laying there like a carcass.
2: I just remember him telling us that he said if he tore his ACL again, that there was a chance he could actually die. Was what he told us, and it was the most serious thing he's ever said to me.
3: Maybe when you talk about like that Teddy Bridgewater injury where he could have died. Remember in this summer camps or practice? I think it was even OTAs.
2: That's right, yeah.
3: He got like rolled up on and had like such a catastrophic leg injury.
2: Alex Smith.
1: Alex Smith was another one. A Bears tight end. He held onto the ball for a touchdown, and they took him to, it was compartment syndrome, but he had a horrible knee injury. Right. And not only could he almost die, he was clear to that and then almost lost his leg.
3: Yeah, it could have been amputated.
1: Yeah.
3: There's something, if you like, puncture of...
1: Zach Miller. That's who it was. Former Nebraska player, I believe. Yeah. Yeah, but he, same thing. Caught the game with a touchdown, but got rolled up on, and then they're like, we should just take you to the hospital just in case before we fly back. And if they had flown back, he either risked death or losing his leg.
2: What do you think Goody would have rather done after Aaron Rodgers' final season? Keep Aaron Rodgers in Green Bay or cut off his own leg?
3: Cut off his own leg. You don't need a leg to pick out good players.
2: I do think there's an aspect, even beyond the job security aspect for Goody, I think by the time Aaron Rodgers' time was done, he was just done with Aaron Rodgers, mm-hmm. the
1: Absolutely.
2: Individual.
1: So you bring it up, and I don't know why, but this triggered. I'm listening to a podcast about Talladega Nights, and it just feels very Talladega Nights-y, this conversation. And I want to know if this is true, but it does make sense that the if you ain't first, you're last was kind of a parody homage to Vince Lombardi's winning isn't
3: everything. It's the only thing.
1: And they kind of turned that into a NASCAR term. I'm not sure if it's true or not. I like to think it is.
2: You can see how that's the inspiration for it.
1: Yeah, like the inspiration for it. Because it is kind of like being first or last doesn't make any sense, but also like winning's not, what is it?
3: Winning's not everything, it's the only thing.
1: Right, which, what?
3: Yeah, I don't know. He also said if you're not 5 minutes early, you're late.
1: Well, that
3: which
1: one
3: also least, doesn't make sense.
1: That one at least like implies like a lesson there of like be early. This other one is nonsensical.
3: Well, right? the idea of everything means there's multiple, like, it's not like everything. It doesn't, it's not better than everything. It is the only thing that matters. There's nothing else in the world that matters but winning. Where I like it. I say that. I had it in my room growing up.
1: Oh my God.
3: As a Packer fan. My room was all Packers until I moved out. Like, literally, I could never bring a girl to my house when I was in high school because I had, like, Packer bedspread.
1: Oh, my God.
3: Yeah, I just like the Packers, man.
2: Like, through high school? Like,
3: oh,
2: like,
3: yeah.
1: All right, wait.
3: It was 19? Like a custom. It wasn't custom, but it was, like, you know the material, the, like, mesh material that the jerseys are made out of?
2: Yeah.
3: The duvet was that material. It was like a Packers jersey.
1: Does this exist in the world still? Like, does your mom?
3: I don't know.
1: Have...
3: I've Googled it. I actually was going to buy it and try and surprise my wife.
2: Were you like shivering at night? That doesn't sound warm.
3: No. It was, there was like a thick, like, they used the material for the outside. There was like a heavier
1: duvet put
3: in
1: it
3: the middle.
1: Over.
3: Like, okay. You put something in it to make it like a proper comforter.
1: Proper.
2: Yeah, really. Yes.
3: But yeah, like, please, the outside of it still was like a jersey. It probably wasn't the most comfortable, but it was.
1: Do you
3: great.
1: Think, Ryan, you missed the start of the show, and anyone tuning in now, do you think Jen would be more upset if you end up just saying, you know what, I did join a bowling league? Or
3: if I just changed the sheets
1: to that?
3: The bowling. She's like, I'm just sleeping. I don't care if it's a Packer bedspread or not. I should.
2: So you spend a third of your life.
3: Do you want me to test it?
1: Yes.
3: All right, I will buy some Packers, king-size Packers, like, children's bedspread, and I'll change it when she's not home.
2: Where will you have to go to buy that? Like, a garage sale?
3: I feel like
2: sale?
3: A internet. Sell it, I'm sure. Like, no, there's...
1: You can buy, like, Zubaz pants somewhere, so, like...
3: The trick is going to be finding so a king-size bed, like, a twin for your kid.
1: Well, that's,
3: like,
1: what I mean, but that's why I thought, like, one of those, like, sites that make retro stuff would sell it for adults, like,
3: right.
1: Sheets for adults.
3: Like Mitchell and Ness.
1: Right, exactly. It's going to be $500 sheets. It's not going to be high thread count. It's just you're paying for the actual licensing thing. But wait, I want just a minute here. So Packers jersey.
3: Like duvet.
1: Textured duvet.
3: Mm-hmm.
1: Packer sheets?
3: No, I probably just had regular sheets. But I had like all.
1: That's so much harder to get what you had than Packer sheets. That's what's funny to me about it. Like,
3: right, it was like a Christmas present or something.
1: I know, but like Packer sheets, I feel like. Well, I don't know. You're old. Like, it seems like all that stuff's a lot even more available now.
3: Probably.
1: So how much? So, I can't believe Kathy, your mom does not have this somewhere.
3: Like saved it.
1: Yeah.
3: I mean,
1: because it should
3: because
1: be going.
3: They moved.
1: It should be going to Gus.
3: If they were still in the house that I grew up in, I think there'd be a lot of that stuff still. But I think when they moved out, they really cleaned house.
1: Okay. So, Packers sheets, Packers duvet, wallpaper?
3: No wallpaper, but we had some, we had painted some stuff. Like, I had painted a G up.
1: Hand-drawn?
3: Yeah.
1: Okay.
3: Well, the projector. We used a projector to project the G so we could, like, trace it.
1: Wow, okay.
3: All right. I had a Special X beer like logo where it had like, it was one of the first times you ever seen a panoramic photo.
1: Oh, okay.
3: You know what I mean? Yeah, but it was a panoramic photo of Lambo and it before the remodel, and it said Special X and Special X light in the corners, but it was in my childhood
1: Special
3: room.
1: X sounds like a rapper. All right.
3: Yeah,
1: so what,
3: it's a crappy beer.
1: And do you still have this?
3: Yeah, that's in my gym now. And then my parents had, like, I just had a lot of Packer stuff. But, yeah, that Special X.
1: Wait, didn't you say that you used to take the inserts from newspapers and put them up on your wall for,
3: Donald,
1: like,
3: Driver. I had Greg Jennings.
2: That's actually pretty
3: Leroy
2: cool.
3: Leroy Butler. Yeah,
2: that's
3: on Sundays
2: cool.
3: When the Wisconsin State Journal came out with the colored paper with all the colors and all, like, the comics were in color, the very last page of the sports page was a full-size Packer player. And those would go on the closet.
1: Oh, man. To see Matt Hamilton's room back in the day would have been something else. Also, I wish. So, well, what did. I mean, I'm sure at some point, because your parents, if they're like most parents, kept the room around for a little bit, right? Like,
3: no, it got turned into an office immediately.
1: Oh, okay.
3: The second I left the house.
1: So, Jen never saw this?
3: No.
1: Wow. How much of this do you want to incorporate into Gus's room in the future?
3: I mean, he's already got a little Packers helmet up there. He's got some good Packers gear from you, actually.
1: Yeah, yep.
3: The overalls.
1: Molly and
3: I,
1: yeah.
3: I have a photo of him with his cheese head on, too. So, yeah, he's got some Packers stuff in there. We'll see I'm going to wait till he's like a toddler before I like packer it out the way I would do it. And then when he's older, maybe you can like change your mind on it. But for now, I get to choose what you like. And he loves the Packers.
2: What are you going to do if he's ever like the rebellious kid who just goes like, I don't like the Packers because my dad likes the Packers.
1: Or I don't like sports.
3: I'd be okay. I mean, I'd be more okay with him liking sports than just being like contradictory. But if he's anything like me, being contradictory is fun. So maybe he will.
0: Yeah, I can we'll imagine.
3: I mean, if he decides to like the Bears, I'm just going to ask Jim if he wants to adopt a kid. Like, do you want a child that likes the Bears? Because he can't live under this roof.
1: I thought my take of I never could date or marry a Packers fan was strong. Matt can't raise a Bears fan.
3: Hey, we're 3 months in. He's a good kid, but
1: hats off.
3: He's not that good.
1: Hats off to you. You win the rivalry lunatic trophy that I used to hold, and now it is yours.
3: Well, you know, you have conditioned your daughters to not even think that green and yellow can like go together on a piece of paper. Yep. Like when they were coloring.
1: Well, it wasn't
3: if you had
1: so much,
3: the sun next to the grass, they could not paint the sun.
1: It wasn't
3: in
1: so
3: yellow.
1: Much like condition them, but they just knew that dad liked the Bears and didn't like the Packers, and the Packers' colors were green and yellow. And then like they would ask me all the time. And I never said, no, you can't. But like it was just funny slash cute. Like, well, I'm wearing a green shirt and I have like yellow shoes on. I'm like, it's fine.
3: But like that looks hideous.
2: I mean, yellow shoes, you can argue, right, is kind of hideous. Yes, no offense to your daughter.
1: I'm just trying to find like, right. Usually I had to do something with their hair, like the barrettes. They're like, oh, I have green and yellow barrettes. I'll go change them. And I'm like, it's fine. Like,
2: cut the hair off.
3: If you hate your dad, it's fine.
1: But like, they didn't know. Like, they just knew that was the colors of the Packers. Otherwise, it's like, you can wear those colors. I wore a green shirt yesterday. It's okay. Like, we're not anti those colors. It's just anti the pack. Let's give away a case of High Life. What number are we doing?
2: I mean, been talking Aaron Rodgers all day.
3: How many years was he with the Packers?
1: Well, how about we do his number?
2: Yeah, I was going to do his jersey number.
3: 18?
1: Okay, let's just 12. Do the jersey number.
2: Yeah,
1: we
2: 12.
1: Know that for sure. All right. Caller number 12, 844-770-3776. Caller number 12, 844-770-3776. You win a case of High Life.
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0: to Matt in Middleton, not Matt Hamilton. Matt in Middleton wins a case of High Life. So he'll be living the High Life this weekend as the Packers take on the Vikings.
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0: And the Badgers take on Western Illinois Leathernecks.
2: I believe I've heard that, yeah. The Leathernecks, the indomitable Leathernecks down there. And
0: can I just be honest, Leathernecks sounds like something I shouldn't be saying. Like, I just don't feel like, you know, like, you know, it's just, I don't feel like comfortable saying Leathernecks. Like, I feel like it's some sort of, you know what I mean?
1: Like, yeah, yeah. It's like a
0: I'm not going to use
1: typing different... somebody. Yeah.
0: Right. Yeah, exactly. Like, it's some
1: like
0: sort
1: a
0: of
1: group
0: slur.
1: Of people.
0: Yeah. Exactly.
1: Your neck is so leathery. You and the rest of those Leathernecks.
0: Right. Exactly. I feel like we should ban any names like that. Let's just go animals. Let's just do animals. Until PETA gets mad at us. Is PETA, I wonder if PETA's upset about, like, badgers. Like, if you have animals as your mascots.
1: I mean, it doesn't look like the mascots are mistreated, so I'd say no.
2: Yeah, only when you keep one in a cage. I think that's the only rule. That's the only time
0: so
2: they
0: the
2: get
0: So the badgers
2: upset.
0: Are smart having their badgers at the zoo.
2: Yes. They used to have a live badger, I think, actually.
0: Oh, my god.
2: Back in the day.
0: Man, back in the day, you guys are younger than me. Like, the 80s were just nuts of, like, just things that people would do. Actually, I was just thinking about this. Well, that
1: Texas has the lawnmower.
2: And Bevo.
1: Bevo.
2: LSU has a tiger in a cage. They don't put it on the field, but they just have it in a cage on campus.
0: Oh, that's terrible.
2: It's the SEC.
1: Well, I mean, it would be a lot scarier if they just let it run out onto the field.
2: That's
1: like,
2: true,
1: Bevo.
2: Honestly. They're kind of being considerate.
1: Yeah.
0: Because it's one of those things I remember, and this they shut it down shortly afterwards, but like I went to the zoo for the first and only time in my life, and I was like, not the zoo, the circus. And I was like, I don't like this. Like, the whole time I'm like, none of these animals seem like they're having a good time. Like it's just the whole time you watch it, and I'm like, this is all bad. Like, I don't like any of it. But I wanted to share, like, so this was like 5 years ago, but there was this place up in the Northwoods Hayward area that Minocqua, and you used to be able to go to. And I loved this zoo because you could feed the bears soda. It was a private zoo, and you'd buy like a bottle of, I don't know what it was, some sort of cola. It was very sticky. You had to like fight off bees to be able like to get near the actual machine, but you could then buy the soda, like a green bottle that they just filled up something generic in there. And then you take it over to the bear's enclosure. They were in like this caged area. And then you could take the bottle and put it up to their mouth and pour it, and they would lap it up.
1: Wow.
0: And I remember while I was doing it, I'm like, this is awesome. But then I was also like, these bears look very fat and not healthy.
1: Let's get just hammering soda.
0: All day, every day.
1: Yeah. Like,
0: and I can't, and I swear, as of like 5 or 6 years ago, this was still a thing you could do. Because I remember going up there with Rosie when we were younger, and Rosie did it once. And then I remember I always did. I'm like, that's the only thing I want to do at the zoo. I don't care about feeding the deer or the giraffe. I want to give a bear a soda.
1: This fat bear some pop.
0: Well, I mean, honestly, that just can't be a thing anymore, anywhere.
1: Yeah.
0: So, I mean, it's a once in a lifetime. I think I did it like 3 times.
1: Yeah.
0: Because I expected at some point someone's like, you can't.
1: You bottle fed a bear, but not in the way most people would think when you said that.
0: Yeah.
1: Like, found a little cub and raised it? And it's like, no. I went to a zoo and gave it a Pepsi. Pepsi clear.
0: But like, you would do it, right?
1: Yeah, absolutely.
0: I'm going to see if I can find, like, there was definitely, I definitely like had my wife take a video at one point of like me feeding this bear a bottle.
1: Yeah.
0: And they like
1: black bear, I'm assuming.
0: Yeah. And they were like, the whole thing was very, very much covered in bees, the whole experience. So like, you're also like, I hope I don't get stung while I'm trying to do this, because as you can imagine, the bears slapped it all over the place.
1: Yeah.
0: And it's just sticky everywhere. But we went there this year, and not even a remnant. Like, you couldn't even, like, I knew where they had this whole setup. That's all. It's all gone.
1: Just gone.
0: They didn't even have bears there. Like, they might have lost their bear license for
1: just
0: all I know.
1: Let them go. Go find soda on your own, bear.
0: Right. Are they, you know, more likely died of whatever the diabetes is?
1: Type 3 diabetes.
0: We'll wrap up the show on the other side.
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0: 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I thought you were waving your hand like you had something to say.
1: Nope. I mean, I do, but not immediately at this moment.
0: Okay, I got you.
1: I'll have something shortly.
0: 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We got primetime Laura Shime in for Riley Yauch. Riley Yauch's calling a football game coming up next, Prep Mania.
2: 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Coming up after us is a recorded replay of the Kelly Sheffield Show.
0: Okay, all right. That'll be fantastic stuff. Thing. I appreciate doing my job there, Ryan. So I want to talk about predictions here. Ryan, you can hop on with this as well. We're just going to do the one game here, but we'll do the Badgers. And what is that line at now? Is it 30.5?
2: I haven't looked at it, honestly.
0: All right. We'll get that number in a minute there. But the Badgers play Western Illinois. Matt, what do you think the score of that's going to be?
1: Oof. I don't see the Badgers scoring over 30 points at all. So I'm going to go, I'll give Western Illinois 10.
2: What if I told you the spread was actually -38.5?
0: Oh my gosh.
1: Didn't it like open at like 31?
2: I don't know what it opened at. It opened at 38.5. According to DraftKings on the ESPN app, it is still at 38.5.
1: Wild. I just don't see the Badgers. When was the last time they put up 30? It's been a minute. So I can't say for certain. I know they've done it under Fickell, but I'll say. I'll say 28-10.
0: Okay.
1: Like, it'll be a comfortable win, but it's not going to be the blowout of, you know, the Russell Wilson Badgers and the days when we used to score 60 points, the other team's three. We ain't getting that.
0: I think the Badgers will keep Western Illinois out of the end zone. And I think that they'll score, you know what? I think they're going to score 37. Now, okay. Something's going to be done on defense as well. And I think...
1: So they're not covering.
0: They're not going to cover, no.
1: Even if
0: but I'm just trying to do
1: it.
0: Yeah. So I'm going to go 37 to like 9.
1: Okay.
0: But I don't think they have enough offensive firepower to truly cover. And I just think that this defense is very good. I just don't know if I can say they pitch a full-on shutout. But I do feel good they'll keep them out of the end zone.
2: The Badgers scored last over 38 points on October 12th, 2024, when they beat Rutgers 42-7. A week after they had beaten Purdue 52-6.
0: Oh, they were rolling.
2: That was during the middle of October, if you guys remember that.
0: I do remember that now.
2: Braden Locke, heyday.
0: Maybe I had more to do with Purdue and Rutgers. But
2: A lot more to do. Yeah, for sure. No doubt. I think the final score, though, will be indicative of how good the defense is, like you were saying. I think the final score of like 35-7.
0: Yeah.
2: I think the defense is actually really, really good.
0: Agreed.
2: What they showed in that.

0: Again. Garbage time touchdown?
1: Probably. Something like that. I wouldn't be surprised if the Badgers defense scores a touchdown, too,
2: yeah,
1: honestly.
2: Yeah, same.
1: I think they're going to do a lot for 35-7.
2: Yeah.
1: I think it's... I think the defense is actually really, really good.
2: Agreed.
1: What they showed in that
0: first
1: game.
0: Is that a garbage time touchdown?

0: Eastern Michigan. Like, just show me once, show me a little proof of concept that this team can do what I think they can do, what I've heard they can do. And I think Colton Joseph could literally run all over this team.
1: I was going to say, that's the one thing I really want to see is how loose can he get and, like, how effective can he really be? Because him being, like, a true rushing weapon is, like, the one thing that could tip the scales for this season. I know, Jim, you said they could get 8 wins. Like,
0: yep. He's
1: got to be that, like, legit, like, top 3 rushing threat in the conference if they're going to do that.
0: And there's no shame in not being able to run against Notre Dame because
1: no. That
0: is almost a professional defense there. The other game we'll look at here because we'll do more tomorrow, but you guys... Neither one of you will be on the show tomorrow. So the Packers and the Vikings. It is a
2: 1.5 point yep. Viking mm-hmm. favorites.
0: Mm-hmm.
2: Hate that. I take the Packers to cover that spread. Take Packers to win outright. Take the money line there. I think I'm going to go. I think Packers do pretty good on offense. I'm going to go a close one, but it'll be a 2-score game until a late touchdown. Packers win 27-24.
0: That's exactly what I have them winning. That's what I put down in our picks there for the thing. I think the game's going to be close. I think Minnesota might have a chance to tie it late or do something, but I think that the Packers will do just enough to hold on and win this game.
2: Yeah, I'm thinking like 17-27, Vikings go down the field with 4 minutes left, score a touchdown, kick the ball back to us with like a minute and a half, and you know, they try an onside kick or whatever, and we just were able to like in the clock.
0: I gotcha.
2: That's my prediction for it. So like 2-score game for the most like of the fourth quarter.
0: I have a little bit of a shootout that the Packers just end up winning because Kyler does something dumb.
2: Okay.
1: I have a bad feeling that Kyler's actually gonna be good for the Vikings. I don't think the Packers are gonna win this game. I feel really bad about their offensive line and what their running game's gonna look like, because especially if like Zeebock doesn't end up playing in this game, or Aaron Banks, who apparently his knee is like extremely painful anytime he has strenuous movement.
2: Oh, strenuous football movements.
1: Strenuous football movements. Because
0: so he's fine.
1: Most of them aren't strenuous, so it's not a big deal. But against what I think is still like a pretty damn good offense around Kyler Murray, I think Kyler Murray can be pretty effective, especially against a defense without Micah Parsons.
0: I went initially thinking the Vikings are going to win. I was like, I just don't know if Kyler is going to hit the ground running. But there is a chance that he surprises everyone. Because the one thing for the Vikings that's interesting is that last year they had below average quarterback play.
2: Uh-huh.
0: Well, Carson was okay, but on the whole,
1: like 33rd best in the league.
0: Yes. And if they can get 16th best in the league with this defense and those playmakers, that's not a team you want to be facing.
2: I mean, the argument for the Vikings is Kyler, I think, might have felt like things were getting a little stale in Arizona, and this might be the breath of fresh air he needs to be a good quarterback again like he was when he first got into Arizona. So that's the argument for it.
0: Matt, we'll talk to you again on Tuesday.
2: Yep.
0: And hopefully.
2: And then the 18th, I'll be in when you're out, me and Molly.
0: All right.
2: Kind of paoli.
0: Okay. All right. That'll be a lot of fun.
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3: This is the Kelly Sheffield Show on the Wisconsin Badgers Volleyball Radio Network. On today's episode, we'll look back at a 2-0 week at the Big Ten SEC Challenge for Wisconsin. Are we done with volleyball matches played outside? And the Badgers get ready for their Texas two-step this weekend with matches against Texas A&M and Texas. Now joined by Wisconsin head coach Kelly Sheffield. Coach, second best hitting percentage in a match this season when you faced Auburn. I know that seems like a while ago. It was. What was working with the offense in that second matchup in the Big Ten SEC Challenge?
4: Yeah, you're making me think back a long ways. that was a while back. We watched a lot of matches since then. I don't know. It just, you know, hopefully continue to develop, right? It's, you know, continue to grow and, you know, some of that might have been it's the only ranked team that we non-ranked team that we played that might be a little bit of a part of it. But I don't know. Probably both of those, continuing to grow and maybe they had something to do with it.
3: We saw another different lineup from your squad as well. But what do you think it means to see a player like Audrey Flanagan? She went for a career high 18 kills against Florida, and then have her role kind of change the next night and get just 9 swings on the next set. What's it mean when she's able to adapt like that and kind of fill in the role that she's been given?
4: Yeah, the next night we just had her in a DS role. She was just playing across the back row. So I think most of those 9 swings came out of the back row, which she can be pretty lethal from. You know, she's more than just an offensive player. I think that's what that means. She adds a lot of value behind the service line, and with her passing, defensively, she continues to get better. She can score out of the back row, so we can utilize her in a lot of different ways.
3: Mm-hmm. So it has been a while since you played volleyball with your team. Mm-hmm. What's it mean for the team to be able to get a long week of practice now that that the whole roster is here as well? What's it mean to get that longer week?
4: Yeah, it's great. We've also been able to mix in some rest, which we haven't had. There were just so many matches in such a condensed period of time, high level matches, and then with travel, with school starting. So it's been a lot. We've tried to be mindful of how do we utilize our time while also allowing them to kind of, focus on some of the other things. Like, you know, we've got a lot of freshmen, a lot of people that are moving into their places for the first time. So I'm sure a lot of these guys have spent a lot of time at targets and, you know, had to make a lot of target runs or whatever. But practice has been productive. We're getting a little bit healthier as well, which is a good sign. And we're excited about leaving here to head to Texas.
3: How excited are you to kind of see the lineup develop into what it can be? Because I've had people ask me, like, you know, people talk about the lineup all the time. And obviously, yeah, You've thrown a couple of different combinations out there. And I think it's probably, for those wondering, you fill me in if I'm wrong, it's probably going to take a while to see that final lineup or the one that you really want on the court.
4: It could. We could lock in here in the next week or two. We could be a couple months away. I think that's, it's almost like, you know, when I was younger, you know, I'd go home and my mom would watch General Hospital, you know, I think that was on ABC or something like that. Luke and Laura were the storylines back then. Maybe this is kind of like a soap opera right here. You got to tune in to the next episode to figure out what is going on. Or maybe, you know, who shot JR? I know this, I'm speaking way older than what you are right now, but, you know, maybe that's part of the fun is tuning in and kind of seeing. It's, you know, it's not a goal right now of mine to lock in a lineup. It's to be open. It's to see how people develop, and the lineup will get locked in when it gets locked in, I guess. You know, not trying to be snide about it, but, you know, there hasn't been anything that has shown me consistently from practice or consistently in matches, and then you throw in a little bit of health on top of that, where I felt like we needed to do that right now.
5: Kristen Shepherd shot JR, by the way, on Dallas. Former mistress and sister of his wife. So in the show, that's who shot JR, in case anyone
4: was wondering. Then I think it was a dream, wasn't it? Wasn't that?
5: Was it?
4: Yeah, I think the following day brought him back to life, and it was a dream, yeah.
5: It must be a dream to have Destiny's champion on the roster now for you. See, I
4: transitioned. Well played, my friend. Well
5: Thank
4: played.
5: You. What was it like, do you think, for her to get to see her first Badger matches in the Fieldhouse this season? And then how has she been progressing in practice?
4: She told me yesterday, her and I sat down and had some lunch together and said, you know, I just love everything right now. Just she's really excited about her life and, you know, her, you know, even beyond volleyball, just her teammates and classes and her roommates and, you know, everything. So, you know, she's still in the honeymoon phase. There'll be plenty of time for her to be annoyed with everything, I'm sure. But, you know, she's finding her way. She's finding her footing. She's learning how we communicate on the court, you know, what we call different things, what our positionings are. It's a little bit, you know, unique because, you know, there's a lot of things she just needs to learn, but you can't come to a screeching halt with everybody else to kind of teach. And so she's got to, you know, things are happening pretty quick and you know, she's adjusting and hanging in there quite well.
5: It's Kelly Sheffield Show on the Wisconsin Badgers Volleyball Radio Network. The Badgers are in Texas this weekend to face Texas A&M. That is on Friday night at 7. And then they've got Texas on Sunday at 2 p.m. Both matches on the ESPN Wisconsin app, 94.5 ESPN Milwaukee, and announcer cam on the ESPN Madison YouTube channel. All right. I know you've talked about this briefly at your press conference, but the match at Wrigley Field, kind of your thoughts on that and more. By the way, we had a bunch of questions asking about outdoor volleyball, but it feels like perhaps outdoors volleyball is done. Would you still consider indoor venues as a head coach?
4: I don't know if it's done. It's just you're taking a risk, right? And the weather risk and, you know, and some of the other things. There may be some teams that are willing to do that. I don't think I'm interested in that. I don't think I've ever really been interested in it. We talked briefly with people about Wrigley. It quickly got off of our calendar. I wasn't interested in coming out of the gates, but then number two, it was a realization that it lines up the same time as our football in Lambeau. And so it really had no traction either way. I don't think we'd be interested in it, doing it in a dome stadium. I don't know. I mean, it'd be kind of a cool experience. It's the same feeling that I have playing in the Kohl Center. If you can pack it, and kudos to the Wrigley event, that was packed. It was awesome visually to see. I wouldn't want to do it in front of an empty house, you know, or a half full place. So it'd have to be a pretty unique situation for us to agree to that. You know, have we been there, done that as a sport? Maybe, you know, but I like the idea of getting in bigger venues that it's maybe, you know, basketball arenas, you're playing in front of, you know, 20,000 people or something, and everybody's got a decent seat and you're respecting the competition and it's more of a competition than a spectacle. I'm interested in finding competitive environments that help grow the game and that are really, really cool for our fans and our teams. I'm not interested in, and I'm not passing judgment and saying that it was a circus, but I'm just throwing that out there. I'm not interested in being involved in things that that don't respect competition. Again, that was not a shot at what just happened at Wrigley. It just absolutely was not. It was packed. I thought it was well produced. Elite teams going at each other. There was a lot of cool things to like about it.
5: All right. So this weekend you are in Texas, yeah. Starting with Texas A&M. What's the biggest difference with the Aggies this year as compared to last year when they won the national championship?
4: Well, most of their players are no longer there. And that'd be the same with us as well. There's just when the two teams play against each other, you're going to wear out your game programs to figure out who is who. They've got Stowers is an elite player. She's one of the elite outsides. I think she's MVP of the Final Four. You know, she is back. Natalie Ring, who is from Madison, that played most of her career at Marquette. She's the other outside there. Badger fans are going to know who she is. They've got a lot of talent. Stowers missing some matches was a big deal. Most experienced player. They've just got her back. So I think it's two teams that are still trying to find themselves. You know, Texas as well, we play them. I'd say that they are a team that is trying to put the pieces together. I don't think you see any panic from any of the head coaches or the coaching staffs of either of these three teams. But clearly these are teams that are going to be a lot better later in the season than maybe the consistency or lack of early in the season.
5: The non-conference is starting to wrap up quickly with these two matches and then a couple more against Marquette and Milwaukee before you get into Big Ten play.
4: Yeah.
5: With that being said, as you go into this weekend, is there an area of the game that you hope the team cleans up? Is there something that you go in thinking, I hope we can do A, B, or C?
4: We're trying to shore up a lot of things. There's just a lot of things that we're just working through. Cleaned up is going to be kind of challenging when you're in the nature of our sport, when you're changing the lineup as much as we are. There's points that you just throw away that you just know as a staff that it just, once you get kind of consistent with your lineup, it kind of cleans some stuff up. I told the team yesterday, there's a little bit of sabotage, I guess, that are happening when you're moving the lineup around. And I expect them to figure it out and work through it. And we do it every day in practice, there has to be an urgency to that. We're spending a lot of time on blocking, and not just stuff blocks. Our box score is really, really bad about how good or how not good blocking is, because it just shows stuffs. Mm-hmm. But it doesn't show positive deflections. It doesn't show negative deflections. And so there's a lot more that goes into it than just a stuff block. So we're, how does our block coordinate with our serve? So we're doing a lot with that. We're trying to be better in our, attacking with range and out of system attacking, pass to attack situations. Those have been big focal points.
5: Okay, let's take another break. When we come back, questions from Badgers volleyball fans for the head coach, Kelly Sheffield. This is the Kelly Sheffield Show on the Wisconsin Badgers Volleyball Radio Network.
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1: 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It's time for questions from the fans. First question comes from Instagram from Dana. Says, first of all, whoever thought to put Grace Lopez in the libero jersey is a genius. So when we saw that happen, she really liked that. My question, does having a pro team in Madison help in the recruiting process? I'm hoping the connection between Love and the Badgers will continue with the new head coach. Love seeing the Badgers at the games. I would think the possibility of playing in the types of matches and venues like we've seen is a big draw for a program like Madison as well. But how much does a pro team factor in?
3: In recruiting, I don't know. It doesn't hurt, right? But I'm not sure how much it helps from recruiting. I think it helps for our players to see that next level is up and close is what they're able to do. You know, some of our players will occasionally go in and watch a practice, or, you know, you sit courtside and watch some of those matches and watch how they communicate and respond to each other, and the resiliency and their skill and the speed. And it just, you know, I think it can't help. It can't do anything but help.
1: Mm-hmm. Let's see here. Jerry asks, at the Auburn game, there were a number of collisions between our players. I'm worried about injuries as a result. What are the strategies to address that?
3: Well, I don't know. I think that's the nature of the game at times. You know, there are movements that can happen, you know, parallel movements that you're certainly working on. You know, but there are things that when you're just going for a ball, that's kind of the nature of our sport. It's, you know, are we working through some things? Yes. But you're not going to eliminate it unless you're just not pursuing balls.
1: A couple of people asking, and I know, I'm sorry to go back to outdoor venues, but this is kind of indoor. This is AmFam Field where the Brewers play, and you can close the roof. A few people asking about AmFam Field, if that is on your radar.
3: I'm not sure that it's on the radar. Is it a possibility? I don't know. If we pack the place, anything's a possibility.
1: Perfect. I asked you about Desilie's champion coming to Madison, but Ivan also asked, will we see her play anytime soon?
3: Stay tuned.
1: Stay tuned. I like it. Let's see here. Kurt, Badgers fan Kurt, who, by the way, thank you, Badgers fan Kurt, for buying me a brat at the Florida match. That was awesome. Thank you. He asks, are there fans with different financial means? How is a little donation of $25, $50, or $100 used? And how many different accounts or categories does money get put into? And who makes that decision on how the money is used?
3: I'm not sure I have a good answer. It certainly would not be an accurate answer.
1: Okay. Steve asks, how is Kelly feeling about the fans' success in calling for challenges? I think they were 2 or 3 versus Florida and Auburn. Seemed like he was at least partially going with the fans, or am I wrong?
3: I think you take in all information, right? It's, you know, but hey, the fans aren't batting 1,000. Right now, there's been some times I've gone, there's some sections in there I've just learned I don't think I can trust. There are some other sections that have earned my trust. And so you've got a lot that in the back of your mind, just like players, there are some players that, you know, they are just begging for something, and others that are, you know, like Madison Quest. If Madison Quest says to challenge, you know, she's a very compliant young lady and very, very accurate. She doesn't panic on anything. So if Mad Dog sees something, I'm going with her. And there are some sections of the field house that have earned my trust a little bit more. I would say those are some of the things. But the fan support, the fans' ability to participate in that is certainly welcome.
1: Another question from Steve. So Kelly, why is the antenna right on the sideline? If a ball is in, if it touches any part of the line, by that rule, shouldn't the antenna be a ball with outside or the outside part of the sideline? Since if the inside part of the ball touches the sideline, it's in. I guess he's saying, why is it out when it touches the pin, but in when it touches the line, and they're both holding the same line?
3: I cannot argue with that. That seems good to me. Did you know the antennas are on the right side of the court? So it's on one side. How you tighten them is on the right side of the court on both sides. So does that mean that you have a little bit extra room as an outside hitter than you do as an opposite hitter? I don't know.
1: Okay. Let's see if we got one more we can pull from here. A lot of Desilis questions. Someone asked about the rotation in the lineup, and I know what you're probably going to say, but asking, are you frustrated that your rotation and lineup is currently like a turnstile where a bunch of different people get in or out? And I'll let you answer it.
3: No, I'm not frustrated at all. I like having the options. Some of it has been, you get a little bit, not frustrated. That's the wrong word. But when there's injuries, and we've had a few of those, like many, many teams and many, many sports, those bum you out because you know how important it is to those players and how important they are to the team. And seeing somebody out is challenging, when you're developing players and developing teams and you have some different people that can help you along the way, I'm interested in moving a team forward. I'm interested in moving players forward in their career. And, the coaches aren't the most patient people, but I'll tell you who has less patience is probably fan bases. And I understand, they're investing their time and their money and their passion. But sometimes when you hear somebody, it's like they're not getting playing time for the first couple weeks of their careers. It's like, oh, they should transfer out. They should go somewhere else. And it's like, no, maybe this is going to be a really, really important player for us, but they've just got to develop. They're developing at a different thing. Can you imagine, a player like Danielle Hartz, who didn't play at all early on in her career, and just how important of a leader, how important of a player, how important of an athlete. And I truly believe had she not gotten her concussion, she'd still to this day be on the U.S. national team. That was the direction that her career was heading. No, I don't get frustrated at all. It excites me. And we're trying to move all of these guys forward with their careers and progress them. And at some point it'll get decided. We'll lock in at some point. Early September, is that the biggest goal of mine? It's not. I mean, do we want to win a Big Ten championship? Hell yeah. Do we want to try to get a top four seed in the tournament? That'd be nice. But what is more important than everything is us playing our best volleyball at the end of the season. And that's what we're trying to do. We're trying to make decisions that allow us to be elite when elite needs to happen.
1: All right. Well, that's going to do it for this edition of the Kelly Sheffield Show. Coach, thanks for your time.
3: Thanks a lot, John.
1: All right, this week, Wisconsin once again heads to the Lone Star State. They get defending champion and 19th-ranked Texas A&M Friday night at 7. Then it's off to Austin to tangle with 9th-ranked Texas at 2 p.m. on Sunday. You can catch both matches this week on the ESPN Wisconsin app, 94.5 ESPN Milwaukee, and announcer cam on the ESPN Madison YouTube channel. This has been the Kelly Sheffield Show on the Wisconsin Badgers Volleyball.
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52: 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Yeah. And Dennis, it is a picture-perfect night for football. But before we can get to tonight's contest between the Vell Phillips Memorial Spartans and the Janesville Craig Cougars, I think it's appropriate to look back at where these teams were at last year to finish the season. They both finished 4-5. No team was closer to making the playoffs while missing it than
0: the Spartans, as they were the first team out. And Janesville Craig, they weren't far behind as well. Also one of those last few teams hoping to sneak in, but couldn't quite get in. Dennis, where do these teams stand after last season, just missing the playoffs? How motivated are both of these squads to get back?
1: Well, last year, Memorial lost the first five games of the year. You know, they won the last four, and four wins in the conference, 4-3 would have got you in the playoffs before that. But now it's the strength of schedule. You get points for teams that you beat. Not that you lose to, but that you beat. And they didn't beat anybody with a winning record. Mm-hmm. So that's what cost them. Craig was the same thing. This game last year was Madison Memorial's 50-19. Craig hasn't beaten Memorial a long time. Mm-hmm. Seven straight losses. So this is one this year that I think the winner of this game is going to the playoffs, because this is one of those games. I think Craig's going to win some games and Memorial's going to win some games. So whoever, if Craig wins, yeah, every time Memorial gets a win, that's going to get them closer to the playoffs and vice versa with the Spartans. I guess you look at the teams, it's kind of interesting. Both teams is going to come down to quarterback play. The all-conference quarterback, second team for Craig, he got moved out to tight end after the first game and the offense has exploded. And the other hand for the Spartans, Sam Aparicio, one of the best players in the league, got shifted to the Wildcat formation. And they went down 28-7 to Middleton. He got two short runs inside the five, 28-20, almost pulled that one out. And I talked to Rob Reichel, who wrote the game story for the Middleton Times for Middleton. He goes, if Aparicio had the ball one more time, he would have won. He's guaranteed. He thought Memorial's just going to go down on him. That's how they did. So they finished strong, and you look at their records to start with. Memorial beat Sun Prairie West 7-3. They're down. They get one touchdown. Boy, that's the first quarter. 7-3, 10 points. Well, maybe the Badgers can score that many together in a week. A knock on the Badgers.
0: Hoping but, for a lot more this Saturday.
1: And then Stoughton, they had 48. Last week, 20 against Middleton. And on the other side for Craig, they lost to Waukesha West 17-0. Then they made that change in quarterback. They've scored 79 points the last 2 weeks. Wins over Milton, who's been struggling a bit with their quarterback out, and Madison East, which has been the bottom feeder in the conference. But that was 35-0 at halftime. They pulled off the dogs. They didn't score in the second half, so all their subs played. So some of those kids got some good looks. So they show they can put some points up in the last couple of weeks. So I'd say this is a game probably in the 20s. It'd be a good one, 28-27. Last week we had 27-20, Lake Mills and Lakeside Lutheran. I see a game pretty similar to that one.
0: Certainly looking forward to this tilt tonight. You're listening to the Zimbraconda Prep Mania pregame show on ESPN Madison. And Dennis, I think you did a fantastic job of breaking down the offenses for both of these squads. But what are these teams bringing to the table on defense?
1: Well, defense, it's interesting. They both basically run a 4-2-5. Sometimes they'll split into a 4-4. And I think from a defensive standpoint for Janesville Craig, they've got a couple outstanding players. They've got some really good athletes. Keep an eye on the Schoonover brothers. You got Malachi on the offensive side, who is a game breaker, averaging almost 23 points a game. But his brother Asher is an outstanding safety, and he kind of anchors that. Him and Adrian Wilson, and then you got DeGroff and Kennedy. That is a pretty good secondary there, and I really like Sam Johnson, 21 tackles. He plays hockey and lacrosse. What does that tell you right there? That is one physical dude. Mm-hmm. So keep an eye on Sam Johnson, number 8 tonight, I think, from a Craig standpoint. And then overside, the other, well, I've been singing this guy's praises since I got to do a profile on him. C.J. Mulkey, my man. A few weeks ago, Owen and I were down there shooting a video for our ESPN Madison University Credit Union Student Athlete of the Week. So what did he do against Middleton? 19 tackles, 10 solos, and 3 tackles for losses. So you look at a key player, first-team all-conference guy, that's one. So both teams, those two linebackers, number 8 and number 7. So pretty easy to remember, 8 for Craig and 7 for Memorial. So I think they can both bring it. But, again, it's the quarterback play tonight is going to decide. Craig making that switch over. And then, again, the quarterback for Memorial – Brian Hinkle is averaging about 61%. Three touchdowns, two interceptions, more of a drop back passer. But when you add in that Wildcat, and now you've got to defend that opens up a lot more.
0: C.J. Mulkey, you mentioned, for Madison Memorial, comes into tonight with 41 tackles, three of those being for a loss. And going back to the Craig defense quick, someone you didn't mention, Dennis, Drew DeGraff. He's got three picks on the season.
1: Yeah, I was going to say, talk about a ball hawk here tonight. Three picks, I'm thinking of Derek. Was it May last night? Threw three for New England. Oops.
0: Oh, yeah.
1: And that was one half.
0: Yeah, but would not be shocked if we see, you know, a little better quarterback play tonight between these two squads.
1: Yeah, I was talking with John Berry on WCLO earlier, and I go, we're going to have a better game tonight than we saw last night in the NFL, trust me.
0: I would not be shocked, that's for sure. This is the Zimbraconda Prep Mania pregame show on ESPN Madison. When we return, we'll take a look at our Midwest Financial Group coaches profile. Take a look at the skippers for each of these squads. Don't go anywhere, folks. This is Zimbraconda's.
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1: 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Hanson stopped by the Wisconsin block. And the Badgers win in the fifth set in what was an epic border battle in Madison.
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8: oh,
7: folks.
8: Outstanding, yes.
7: Can't say enough good things about what they can do on the diamond, but we'll see what they do on the gridiron here tonight. And Dennis, now it's time to take a look at these coaches, the Midwest Financial Group coaches profiles. Let's start with Memorial and head coach Austin Battaglia.
9: Well, yeah, Memorial turned to a familiar face when they needed a coach to replace Mike Harris, who stepped down after 7 years, decided to pursue his further education, academic, and administration, sort of like our superintendent in Madison. It was a football coach at one time as well. Coach Battaglia, Austin graduated from Memorial in 2011. He teaches now here as a business education teacher and some marketing, I think, as well. He was a four-sport athlete, and before he took over as head coach, he was the defensive coordinator and linebackers coach. He was here for 7 years, so 10th year with the program. Under Harris, they were 35-10, and he's got a 15-8 record over 3 years. He also has bragging rights on Craig. In 3 years, we'll talk about Joe Brandon in a minute. But Austin also coached as the head swim coach at High Point Swim Club. He was an assistant swim coach for Madison West. And when he was in high school, he participated in football, swimming, basketball, and track. So, and being in the building, he is a perfect successor for Coach Harris. Mm-hmm. And Coach Harris still in the building as a teacher as well, and they talk an awful lot. So Austin has done a nice job, and he's been part of our preseason preview.
7: Yeah, I was just about to mention that.
9: We love having him come in the last 2 years, similar with Mike Wolfgram at Madison West, another great coach who played at West, mm-hmm. just like Austin played at Memorial. Now, switching over to Janesville Craig, for Coach Brandon, he was a three-year assistant head JV coach before he took over for Coach Adam Bunderson in 2024. His record's 11-11. Now, if you take those two wins away from Memorial and give him the two wins, he'd be 13-11, and Austin would be 13-10. So he's not close. Mm-hmm. You know, they mirror each other there. But anyway, Brandon was a 2016 grad of Jacksonville High School, Jacksonville, Illinois. Mm-hmm. He is a special education teacher. He came in as a social studies teacher, has done a number of things to stay in the school, moving in different roles. And I said, how did you end up in special ed? And he goes, just kind of a natural progression. He likes what he's doing. And he said, I do not see how anybody can coach and not be in the building. And both these coaches are, which is great. He played Division II football at Northwest Missouri State in Maryville, Missouri. He was a freshman quarterback with a redshirt year when they won the D2 title in 2016. His father is also a coach, still coaching in Illinois. He said coaching's always been a big part of his his life. He knew that's what he wanted to do. And he was a big part of Craig switching for years. They had the triple option, now to more of a spread attack. And quarterback in 2023 was all-conference. Quarterback last year was second-team all-conference. So when he made that decision to move Fred from quarterback to tight end, put a new one in there, you trust the guy, trust the man who wears the stars back in the old commercials for the days. Well, he's the guy that knows kind of the quarterback guru. So both these coaches, third year, young coaches, great talking with them, and I think both programs are in really good hands. Let's keep them there, especially because they are teachers in the building. And I always say the best coaches are teachers first, as you well know, with your dad being a longtime teacher and coach at Milton. So I had to throw a plaid.
7: Appreciate
9: anytime I can
7: that,
9: do
7: Dennis.
9: For Pat. one of my wrestling mentors in the area, so I always got to throw out one there. So people know where you're coming from.
7: Exactly.
9: Right? You're coming from a coaching
7: background.
9: And
7: I mean.
9: So you know what a coach should be.
7: Yes, I would agree. I don't think, I'm obviously incredibly biased, but I don't think there's a better coach out there than my father, Patrick Yelk. And now I'm glad he finally has some state titles on the ledger to back him up a little bit. But, Dennis, one thing that piqued my interest that you mentioned about Joe Brannon specifically was that he switched from the triple option to the spread. And that doesn't always work in high school. You need to have the athletes to run the spread offense. And I was watching some film on Craig when they beat up on Madison East pretty bad. And Craig has the athletes to run the spread and run it successfully.
9: Well, that was the thing with when Wanakee switched over from their format with Coach Rice, and all the coaches were going, oh, no. He's got athletes. Now he's switching to this? Oh, now we got to figure out how to beat
7: Rats.
9: Him. And they'd always had the defense and the special teams. And their offense has been good, but they'd been run first. And now, you know, the multiple formations and you like the spread, and I like the four receivers out there going around. And you got to run the football at any level. You know what it's like here in November. If you can't run the football, you're not going to be able to get to the state tournament. But you love to see those passing games and the field open, and you like to see big plays. And out of the spread, you get a lot of big plays.
7: Yeah, and I'm not worried about Craig running the football. We'll see how they do against a stout front four Memorial. But Zacody Allen, he was certainly a fun player to watch when I was watching the Cougars. 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Just a little over 10 minutes before kickoff here at Mansfield Stadium. Again, just a gorgeous evening here on the west side of Madison. When we return, we will take a look at both of these teams' keys to victory. Don't go anywhere. 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
7: Gruber Law Offices, proud partner of Prep Mania. Dennis, Vell Phillips Memorial and Janesville Craig both come into tonight's contest sitting at 2-1. As well as Craig is 1-0 in conference play, Memorial 0-1. Starting with the home team, the Madison Memorial Spartans, what are their keys to victory tonight?
9: Well, it's a little kind of generic, coach says, but he believes in them. Number one, respond to adversity and be resilient. And he talks about down 28-7 against Middleton, two fourth quarter touchdowns coming back. That's being resilient, even though they didn't quite get over the hump. Number two, focus level in a short week. They're playing Thursday on a Thursday for the first time. Next week, they also play on a Thursday with Madison East. So a little different mindset, one less day to practice. You had the Labor Day weekend where the kids, you know, were gone and then came back for practice Monday. So short week, can you maintain that focus to be mentally ready for the game? And then the last one is rise to the challenge in key spots or be creative. And last week, how were they creative?
7: Wildcat.
9: They went to the Wildcat, exactly. So when you put guys in positions like that, or you might put a position receiver in motion, maybe you're going to be running a jet sweep for the first time. Can you execute that, you know, those creative plays?
7: Yeah, and I'm really excited to see just how much the Wildcat with Aparicio is used tonight. Could add a fun wrinkle for us as well, Dennis.
9: You got to make sure we know what number the quarterback
7: yes.
9: is at all times.
7: Thankfully, their builds are quite a bit different, so should be at least slightly easier.
9: Yeah, yeah.
7: To
9: what
7: tell.
9: Is it? 6'2" and for Brian and 5'8" for Aparicio,
7: mm-hmm.
9: but and 15 and two, so single digit, double digit. So that should tip us off, right?
7: And now let's take a look at the Janesville Craig Cougars. What do they have to do to get the job done this evening?
9: Number one is stop the run. And that's one thing Memorial always wants to do is be able to run the football first. And last year, Memorial was able to rush for 262 yards in 37 attempts. That was 7 yards a carry. And they had 5 touchdowns rushing. So that is number one. Number two, special teams play. They gave up a kickoff return and a punt return to Milton, even though they won it. Those were two big plays for the Redhawks. And number three, which I think has always got to be a factor, take care of the football. No fumbles, no turnovers. We had a pretty good game last week. Quarterback for Lake Mills threw an interception toward the end, but that was a really clean game, and you like to see that. No fumbles.
7: Yeah, and especially in a game between two teams that we expect to be very evenly matched, those turnovers become an even bigger factor.
9: Especially if you're in the red zone.
7: Mm-hmm. And Dennis, as you said, you're putting your stamp on this one. The winner of this game is guaranteed to go to the playoffs.
9: I think they're going to the playoffs.
7: You heard it here first, folks. Winner of this game, playoff berths on the line between Memorial and Janesville Craig. Looking to join an international quality golf club right here in Madison? 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As the teams are about to take the field, we will step aside and preview –

0: the rest of the game. Just get you ready for kickoff here from Mansfield Stadium. Stay tuned. This is Imbricanda's presentation of Prep Mania.
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0: to Prep Mania pregame show here on ESPN Madison. 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And Dennis, quickly here, as we are rapidly approaching kickoff tonight, a couple of players that we haven't yet highlighted on Janesville Craig, very quickly, let's just go with one. Malachi Schoonover, he is certainly a guy to watch.
1: Yeah, he has honorable mention All Big Eight last year. 9 catches, 205 yards. It's a 23-yard average, 2 touchdowns. Brother Asher is the starting safety, so all in the family, one on offense, one on defense. And Malachi is a big-time player, so keep an eye on him tonight. We're number 3.
0: We certainly will, Dennis. And Keandre Thornton, another receiver to keep an eye on as both teams line up for the national anthem. 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This is Zimbraconda's presentation of Prep Mania.
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